0: over legislation. It's still cheaper to buy off politicians than to build safety into these platforms.
1: An investigation's underway into what caused a private helicopter to crash on a Greek island, killing a British couple on honeymoon. The pilot also died when the aircraft came down shortly after takeoff. The Prime Minister says the UK will be there in Ukraine's hour of need. Moscow's warned of consequences, with British drones reportedly being used to help Kyiv strike deep into Russia. ZZ Top musician Frank Beard has died at the age of 77. The band, which formed in Texas in 1969, shared an online tribute to their great friend and collaborator. And Rodri has completed his move from Manchester City to Barcelona in a deal worth more than £65 million. The Spain midfielder has signed a four-year contract after helping his country win the World Cup. That's the latest. I'm AJ Walsh.

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evergreen. Your black, white, beige, chola descent. Your Lebanese, your Orient. Whether life's disabilities left you outcast, but leader teased. Rejoice and love yourself today, cause baby, you were born this way.

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1: From the Sky News Centre at 2. Three members of the same family have died after getting into trouble in the sea in West Sussex. The bodies of a man, woman and teenage girl were pulled from the water at Shoreham after a major search operation was put in place yesterday. A young girl's in a critical condition in hospital. Chief Superintendent James Collis is from Sussex Police.
2: I know this incident will have had a profound effect on the community and inquiries are ongoing to understand the full details. At this point, we believe all four entered the water from the land for a swim and sadly got into difficulty.
1: Opening statements are underway in a trial which could cost Mark Zuckerberg more than $1 trillion. Four American states accuse Facebook and Instagram of deliberately making their sites addictive to children. Their parent company Meta denies this, insisting safeguards are in place. Andy Burnham has reiterated the UK's support for Ukraine after threats from Moscow. The Kremlin says there will be consequences for British-built drones being used by Kyiv for attacks deep inside Russia. Former presidential adviser to Vladimir Putin, Sergei Markov, says it will backfire.
3: Believe me, after these some strikes, Russians only will support Vladimir Putin even more. And they will demand Vladimir Putin, please give them real hitting. Give them real response.
1: A man's been arrested on suspicion of murder after a woman was stabbed to death in West London. Another woman was also found with stab wounds when police went to the property in Shepherd's Bush yesterday. Hilary Duff's among the latest to remember actress Hayden Panettiere, who died aged 36. The former Disney star described her as hardworking and effervescent, saying they bonded over finding fame at a young age. And Klarna's revealed its sales have jumped as more stores offer its buy now, pay later option. The financial firm's seen a 27% increase on last year's revenues. That's the latest. I'm AJ Walsh.

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1: From the Sky News Centre at 3. A couple and their teenage daughter have died after getting into difficulty off the Sussex coast. Police confirmed emergency services responded to four people getting into trouble in the water in Shoreham yesterday afternoon. A younger girl is in a critical condition in hospital. Our reporter Barnaby Papadopoulos was at the scene.
2: I did speak to somebody here who said that the water was choppy, that the winds were very strong on the beach. It could be that that had something to do with the incident. For now, an investigation will be ongoing. That will come out with some answers to what exactly happened.
1: Their next of kin have been informed. Meta's on trial in California, accused of making Facebook and Instagram addictive for children. Four states claim internal documents show it targeted little kids because younger users were more likely to stay on the platforms. Meta denies the allegations. Former Twitter Vice President Bruce Daisley says Mark Zuckerberg is facing potential damages.
3: A big finding against him here is going to lower the value of the company. It's currently $1.4 trillion. That's the extent of the damages could be here. So big existential threat to Meta as we know it right now.
1: Every rough sleeper in England is being promised accommodation by Christmas. The government's pledging over £100 million with an estimated 4,500 people sleeping rough on a single night. In sport, Rodri admits he wants to feel that excitement again after completing his £65 million move from Manchester City to Barcelona. The Spain midfielder has signed a four-year deal with the Catalan club after helping his country win the World Cup this summer. More than 90% of UK adults used at least one form of online mobile or telephone banking last year. That's according to UK Finance, which says the proportion increased from 88% in 2024. And Nigella Lawson admits she's a bit nervous but very excited ahead of appearing on The Great British Bake Off. She's making her debut on the show, replacing Dame Prue Leith as a judge. That's the latest.

0: Live from the Black Country, online, on your mobile.
1: From the Sky News Centre at 4. Three people have died after getting into difficulty in the sea at Shoreham in West Sussex. A fourth person who was also pulled out of the water is fighting for her life. A major search operation was put in place when the alarm was raised yesterday afternoon. Chief Superintendent James Collis of Sussex Police has given this update.
2: Three people, a man, a woman and a teenage girl, were sadly confirmed deceased. A younger girl has been taken to hospital and is in critical condition. We can confirm all four people were from the same family.
1: The next of kin have been informed. A trial over the impact of social media on children has started, and it could lead to a huge financial penalty for Meta, as much as $1.4 trillion. Four US states accuse the company of putting profits before young people's safety on Facebook and Instagram. The number of adults contacting the NSPCC about a child experiencing domestic abuse is at its highest since records began. In the year to March, the charity says over 8,400 welfare calls were made. Tiana Chiduku is from the charity.
3: We know that domestic abuse can have a lasting, harmful effect on a child's well-being, with the repercussions extending well into the future. Today, we want to remind all adults that our helpline is here for them. If they have any concerns about a child or young person experiencing domestic abuse.
1: The Lib Dems are calling for the UK to join the EU's Migration and Asylum Pact to give powers to send back small boat arrivals. The party says it would allow Britain to return migrants to the first European Union country they entered. Every rough sleeper in England is being promised accommodation by Christmas. The scheme follows the COVID model when thousands were moved to emergency accommodation. And Oscar winner Olivia Colman is joining the cast of Only Murders in the Building. The sixth series is moving the action to London for the first time. That's the latest from the Sky News Centre. I'm AJ Walsh.

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1: From the Sky News Centre at 5. A couple and their teenage daughter have died after getting into difficulty off the Sussex coast. Emergency services responded to the incident in Shoreham yesterday afternoon. A younger girl is in a critical condition in hospital. The next of kin have been informed. A trial over the impact of social media on children has started, and it could lead to a huge financial penalty for Meta. Four US states accuse the company of putting profits before young people's safety on Facebook and Instagram. Meta says it spent years protecting teenagers. Erin Popolo's daughter took her own life after suffering from cyberbullying.
2: I hold Emmy in my heart every single second of every single day. I fight for my daughter Kaylee, who is now raising my grandson Kai without the aunt that he deserved. And I fight for every family that has been shattered by Meta, those who choose profits over people.
1: Andy Burnham has pledged to work to get everyone in for Christmas as he continues in his bid to end rough sleeping. The Prime Minister is attempting a repeat of efforts during the COVID pandemic when thousands were taken off the streets. Reports of anti-Muslim hate in London in the first half of the year has surpassed the total count for 2023. 1,031 were made by the end of June. The organisation Tell Mama has branded the figures as alarming. Iman Atta is from the group.
3: We're not surprised, we're not shocked, we're just concerned, because you would expect people not to be targeted because of who they are. People feel that there's a heightened level of insecurity, heightened level of anxiety, fear for their safety. We see that in reports that we get on a daily basis.
1: ZZ Top musician Frank Beard has died at the age of 77. The band, which formed in Texas in 1969, shared an online tribute to their great friend and collaborator. And more than 90% of UK adults used at least one form of online banking or telephone banking last year. That's an increase from 88% in 2024. That's the latest. I'm AJ Walsh.

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1: Hi, yeah, I just had to come to you because I knew you'd never come to me. You know, I always said that you had more pride than any two women. How are the kids? Fine, it's good to see they're still in school. Oh, I woke about 3 o'clock this morning, and all I could do to keep from going out of my mind was to think that maybe you still wanted me. Yeah, I know how you must have felt a lot of

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1: From the Sky News Centre at 6. Three members of the same family have died after getting into trouble in the sea in West Sussex. The bodies of a man, woman and teenage girl were pulled from the water at Shoreham following a major search operation. A younger girl's critical in hospital. Chief Superintendent James Collis is from Sussex Police.
2: I know this incident will have had a profound effect on the community and inquiries are ongoing to understand the full details. At this point, we believe all four entered the water from the land for a swim and sadly got into difficulty.
1: The Queen has spoken about an emotional visit to a cancer support centre days before the King's diagnosis was made public.
3: That was quite difficult. I almost said something, but you know, I felt that it wasn't the time to say. Looked at everybody who was suffering and all the relations, and I think it made me realise even more how important these places were.
1: Camilla, who's the president of Maggie's, visited in January 2024. She says she was longing to let it out. His Majesty is still receiving treatment for an undisclosed form of the disease. The Prime Minister hopes to help rough sleepers in England get into accommodation by Christmas. Andy Burnham wants to repeat the efforts last seen during the COVID-19 pandemic when homeless people were given shelter. Children's lungs are getting healthier and growing better in London since the introduction of the ultra-low emission zone. Scientists at Queen Mary University say a reduction in air pollution is linked to better lung health. A trial is underway in the US accusing Meta of deliberately making Facebook and Instagram addictive to children. Four American states are seeking billions of dollars in damages. Meta insists it looks to keep young people safe. And Rodri's admitted he wants to feel that excitement again after completing his £65 million move from Manchester City to Barcelona. He signed a four-year deal. That's the latest. I'm Faye De Silver.

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1: From the Sky News Centre at 7, a couple and their teenage daughter have died after getting into difficulty off the Sussex coast. Emergency services responded to four people getting into trouble in the water in Shoreham yesterday afternoon. A younger girl's critical in hospital. Our reporter Barnaby Papadopoulos was at the scene.
2: I did speak to somebody here who said that the water was choppy, that the winds were very strong on the beach. It could be that that had something to do with the incident. For now, an investigation will be ongoing. That will come out with some answers to what exactly happened.
1: The Queen has spoken for the first time about how hard she found public duties after learning about the King's cancer diagnosis. Before His Majesty's condition was made public, Camilla visited a Maggie's Cancer Support Centre in 2024, which she described as quite difficult. The Prime Minister is promising to help rough sleepers in England access accommodation by Christmas. The government wants to offer everyone a route to shelter. London's ultra-low emission zone's been linked to improved lung growth in children. The daily ULEZ charge of £12.50 was introduced in 2019 before being expanded across the entire city for drivers with more polluting vehicles. London Mayor Sir Sadiq Khan says the research by scientists at Queen Mary University proves he was right to push forward with the controversial scheme. These people gave their reaction in 2023.
3: There's enough going on at the moment with the cost of living and prices, and it's just not fair.
4: I don't think that's the way to do it. I don't think it'll make any difference because people have to go about their business.
5: It's always hitting the man in the street, isn't it? And we've all got enough to pay out at the moment.
1: And some breaking news. The rate of inflation rose to 2.9% in July, up from 2.6% in June. Experts say increased energy bills because of conflict in the Middle East is largely behind the surge. That's the latest. I'm Fader Silver.

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1: From the Sky News Centre at 8. The rate at which prices are rising hit 2.9% in July, the fastest pace in 4 months. Data from the Office for National Statistics shows that's up from June's figure of 2.6%. A surge in energy bills because of the Middle East conflict is largely behind the hike. Three members of the same family have died after getting into trouble in the sea in West Sussex. The bodies of a man, woman and teenage girl were pulled from the water at Shoreham following a major search operation. A younger girl's critical in hospital. Chief Superintendent James Collis is from Sussex Police.
2: I know this incident will have had a profound effect on the community, and inquiries are ongoing to understand the full details. At this point, we believe all four entered the water from the land for a swim and sadly got into difficulty.
1: The Prime Minister hopes to help rough sleepers in England access accommodation by Christmas. Andy Burnham wants to repeat the efforts last seen during the COVID-19 pandemic when homeless people were taken in off the streets. Last month, the PM insisted if it worked then, it can work now.
3: We did it then, we can do it now, get the basics right, put a care for people at the heart of everything that we do and just get this country working as it should again.
1: The Queen's spoken about how difficult it was to keep the King's cancer diagnosis a secret. Camilla attended the opening of a new cancer support centre just 5 days before news of Charles's cancer was made public. Disney's suing the Trump administration's media regulator over what it's calling an extraordinary assault on free speech. A lawsuit's been filed to stop it from launching an early licence renewal process, arguing the network's being unfairly targeted. And Oscar winner Olivia Colman's joining the cast of Only Murders in the Building. The sixth series is moving the action to London. That's the latest. I'm Fay de Silver.

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1: From the Sky News Centre at 9. A couple and their teenage daughter have died after getting into difficulty off the Sussex coast. Emergency services responded to four people getting into trouble in the water in Shoreham yesterday afternoon. A younger girl's critical in hospital. Our reporter Barnaby Papadopoulos was at the scene.
2: I did speak to somebody here who said that the water was choppy, that the winds were very strong on the beach. It could be that that had something to do with the incident. For now, an investigation will be ongoing. That will come out with some answers to what exactly happened.
1: The Prime Minister's promising to give rough sleepers in England a route off the streets by Christmas. Andy Burnham says a £102 million investment will go towards the project on top of other long-term funding. Nearly 4,800 people were sleeping rough on a single night last autumn. Housing Secretary Angela Rayner says they'll offer a package of support.
3: Once people are in off the streets, we can really engage them and support them at their own pace in getting their lives back on track and hopefully ending their experience of rough sleeping.
1: Inflation's ticked back up to almost 3%. The July figures thought to be largely down to a rise in energy bills sparked by the Iran war. Official figures show the retail prices index inflation also rose, which could see England's train fares surge by more than 4% next year. The Queen's admitted it was difficult to keep the King's cancer diagnosis a secret. Camilla's opened up about trying to avoid discussing her husband's treatment before the news went public. The famous Hartland and Wolff cranes in Belfast will undergo a 3.1 million pound renovation after more than 20 years of disuse. Navantia UK say they'll be at their busiest for many years. And London's ULEZ scheme's been linked to improved lung growth in children. The ultra low emission zone charge was expanded to the entire city in 2023. That's the latest. I'm Fader Silver.

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1: From the Sky News Centre at 10, some breaking news. Australian tennis player Nick Kyrgios has been provisionally suspended after testing positive for cocaine. The former Wimbledon finalist's been banned from tournaments since August 4th, pending the outcome of a tribunal. Kyrgios says he's made a huge mistake and takes full responsibility. The Prime Minister hopes to help rough sleepers in England access accommodation by Christmas. Andy Burnham wants to repeat the efforts last seen during the COVID-19 pandemic when homeless people were taken in off the streets. Last month, the PM insisted if it worked then, it can work now.
2: We did it then, we can do it now. Get the basics right, put a care for people at the heart of everything that we do, and just get this country working as it should again.
1: The Conservatives say the government hasn't explained how the plans will be delivered. A couple and their teenage daughter have died after getting into difficulty in the sea off the Sussex coast yesterday. A younger girl who's part of the same family is in a critical condition in hospital following the incident in Shoreham. The rate at which prices are rising in the UK has jumped to its highest level since March. Inflation rose to 2.9% in July, up from 2.6% in June. Our business correspondent Paul Kelso explains why the surge was expected.
3: The biggest driving factor in this is energy bills, and people will know that the energy price cap, which Ofgem sets, set in July, it went up about 13%, and that has a direct feed through into domestic bills and price increases.
1: The number of reports of anti-Muslim hate and prejudice in London in the first half of the year has surged past the total annual amount for 2023. Over 1,000 reports were made by the end of June. And Glasgow is being transformed into Gotham again for the Batman Part 2. The movie is being filmed around the city this month. That's the latest. I'm Fay De Silva.

0: 1, 2.
1: Zing, zing, zing, zing, zing, zing, zing, zing, zing, zing, zing.
0: Got it? Man, that's my native tongue.
1: Look out.

0: Ima sumac. The riders loped on by him, he heard one call his name. If you're looking for the wild goose, he's on the mule train. So cowboy, mend your ways today, forget your life of sin, and you will be in time to me. The shrimp boat's coming in.
1: Get up there, boy. Go on, old paint there. Good.

this kind of reminds me of the first time I blew into Tombstone City. Yes, sir, that night I slept on the prairie, and all night long those prairie dogs kept howling. I couldn't understand why they kept howling, then I found out. Ain't no trees on the prairie, just cactus.

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1: From the Sky News Centre at 11, the Prime Minister's promising to give rough sleepers in England a route off the streets by Christmas. Andy Burnham says a £102 million investment will be put towards the project on top of other long-term funding. It's estimated nearly 4,800 people were sleeping rough on a single night in autumn last year. Housing Secretary Angela Rayner says they'll offer a package of support.
2: Once people are in off the streets, we can really engage them and support them at their own pace in getting their lives back on track and hopefully ending their experience of rough sleeping.
1: A girl's fighting for her life in hospital after three of her family members died getting into difficulty off the West Sussex coast. The bodies of a man, woman and teenage girl were pulled from the water at Shoreham following a major search operation yesterday afternoon. Chief Superintendent James Collis is from Sussex Police.
3: I know this incident will have had a profound effect on the community and inquiries are ongoing to understand the full details. At this point, we believe all four entered the water from the land for a swim and sadly got into difficulty.
1: Australian tennis player Nick Kyrgios has been provisionally suspended after failing a doping test at an ATP tournament in June. He's been banned from playing pending the outcome of a tribunal. A rise in energy prices saw inflation jump to its highest level since March, with costs pushed up by the Iran war. It rose to 2.9% in July. Disney suing the Trump administration's media regulator over what it's calling an extraordinary assault on free speech. A lawsuit's been filed to stop it from launching an early license renewal process, arguing the network's being unfairly targeted. And London's ULEZ scheme's been linked to improved lung growth in children. The ultra-low emission zone charge was expanded across the entire city in 2023. That's the latest. I'm Fader Silver.

0: Good morning, you're listening to Black Country Extra. My name's Julie White and this is the Julie White Talk Show. I'm in the studio today with Ian, expert knob twiggler. It's Sunday, I can't get my words out. How are you, Ian?
1: I'm okay, thank you. How are you?
0: I'm okay. I've been seeing you for a few weeks.
1: No, you've been off for a bit, haven't you?
0: It's this weather, you know.
1: It's no good.
0: Well, it keeps making me sick and I wasn't sure whether it was a bug and I didn't want to spread it around. But I think it's the heat. The
1: problem is, I was going to say biologically or body-wise, we are not accustomed to these temperatures.
0: No, no. I know it's not just us, it's happening all over the world now, isn't
1: it? Yeah, but look, like, I don't ever remember summer. Well, I've never been a summer person. I'm a winter person, I always have been.
0: Yeah.
1: But I know it was always warm in July and August and stuff like that, but the uncomfortableness...
0: Yes.
1: That's
0: prolonged.
1: Yeah, in literally days when when you walk out the front door and you go, oh, it's going to be warm today, but
0: it's hot before you start.
1: But when you walk out the front door and it just hits you like an opening the oven, that's.
0: I think it's the nights as well. I think if you can sleep overnight and you're comfortable sleeping, you can cope with anything in the day.
1: Yeah.
0: But when it's hot overnight and you can't sleep overnight
1: it's
0: not good.
1: I'm not going to name his name, or I'd never say on air where I work, but you can see how hot it was, because our gaffers, basically, once the work's done, you can go home.
0: Oh.
1: Yeah, but basically, once, normally we have to hang around until just the deadline, so to speak.
0: Yeah.
1: But now, once the work is done, you can...
0: Yeah. I must admit, my boss is like that, but he's like it all the time. It's not just when
1: bless him.
0: Or cold, but I don't like sitting doing nothing, never have. So he knows, you know, once it's done, I'm going to start getting on his nerves if I'm bored. So probably make him tidy up or something.
1: get the Hoover out.
0: If you're finished, you can go. But so I've got a few... announcements, if you like. So, first of all, I hear it's somebody's birthday tomorrow as we're talking.
1: Yes, it is.
0: Okay. And you told me not to make that short, so I have.
1: Thank you.
0: It's my birthday. It's my daughter. I can't get my words out.
1: We'll get there in the end.
0: So, it's my daughter's birthday today, Claire. Hello, Claire.
1: Happy birthday, Claire.
0: Yes, happy birthday. So, I'm playing the next song for her.

0: So another announcement, I don't know whether I should say it or not, because he hasn't actually started it yet, but my grandson's got a job.
1: Oh, fantastic. Can we sort of know where at or doing what?
0: It's in Kidminster, and it's something to do with IT.
1: Oh, good stuff.
0: Whether it's permanent or temporary, we don't know yet.
1: We're still a job.
0: See how it goes. But, you know, he was applying for
1: all... He was trying to be an engineer, wasn't he?
0: Yeah. It's such a shame for these youngsters. I mean, there's very few places. They're all really limited numbers. And everybody's in the same boat.
1: But he can, keep applying. He can keep applying, even though he's doing this.
0: Yeah. So he starts that on the 3rd, which is... Well, next Monday as we talk.
1: Yes.
0: And his manager's name is Pete. So, hello, Noah, who's got the job. And Pete, I hope you look after each
1: other. Oh, he will.
0: Yeah. And it's all new today, isn't it? So, my daughter and her family have just moved to a new home.
1: Oh, good stuff.
0: Also near Kidderminster. So, the next song is for all of them. Hope you're settling in and I'll see you later.

0: I had a day off work on Thursday to help them at least start moving. Once I got the keys, I got a couple of days to move the stuff.
1: It's not nice, is it, moving?
0: No. But they're literally like minutes down the road from where they lived anyway.
1: That's not too bad then.
0: You know, it's stupid hiring an eye removal van to get it all done in one go.
1: You know, if you're a minimalist, fair enough. But you know when you hear about these people, like, but in the 80s, my uncle moved from Stourbridge, like down right down to the West Country with a family of four.
0: Yeah.
1: How do you do that?
0: Oh, no, but you would need a big removal van and for that, wouldn't you?
1: Yeah.
0: You wouldn't do a couple of trips.
1: It's not just popping it in your car boot and going back and forth.
0: No. But unfortunately, I didn't get the keys like early in the morning. It was lights on the afternoon, so we didn't actually move anything on Thursday. I think the majority of it was done on Friday, which I've always moved house on a Friday.
1: I think the last time I moved, I think it was a Friday. Yeah, it must be the last twice I've moved, it was a Friday.
0: Yeah.
1: It must be other days as well.
0: Well, it must be, but I've moved quite a few times and each time it's been on a Friday.
1: I wonder if it's just the easiest day. I wonder if it's just one of those psychological things or subconscious things where you think, right, if I book Friday off to do it, then I've got Saturday and Sunday to carry on so I don't lose any more days from work. I wonder if it's something like that. Because the last twice I've moved, I hadn't conscientiously thought of that, but the last twice I've moved, it's both been on a Friday.
0: Yeah. I mean, my daughter and her husband and the children, none of them are at work next week, so they've got a good week to
1: Yeah, they can get the bearings, so to speak.
0: But it's a lovely house, and I hope they'll all be happy there.
1: I'm sure they will.
0: Did you say you'd got a funny story?
1: It's a weird story, because obviously the next song you're going to play is House of Fun. And one of the most prominent Christmases of my life is Christmas of 1989. I had some presents that I've still got to this day. Yeah. I love films and videos and things like that. And two of the videos, I still remember all the toys I got that Christmas. It was just a really good Christmas. And two of the videos I got was, remember the comedy series, The Young Ones?
0: Yeah.
1: There was a video of that. And there was a Stephen King, which I was far too young for at the time. There was a Stephen King film called Creepshow, which is a horror film. It's a compendium film. It's five short stories that make up one film. It's not a series, it's a film, but it's broken up into stories. And I didn't want to, being a big brave boy at 10 years old, I didn't want to let my mum and dad know how nervous I was to watch the film.
0: Yeah.
1: Because I didn't want them to take it back. It was, you know, I finally got a horror film.
0: Yeah.
1: But I was also scared to watch it because it was a horror film.
0: Yeah.
1: And I kept... It's the old thing. You know, it's like my mate Mark. He drives a blue Ford. And no matter where he goes, he sees blue Fords.
0: Yeah.
1: Because he drives one.
0: Yeah.
1: You know, he probably saw them beforehand, but you never made the register of it. And over that Christmas holiday, I was trying not to think about this horror film. But any little thing I saw... reminded me of it. And what's that word? Pareidolia, is it? The old faces in the fire?
0: Oh, yeah, I'll know what you mean.
1: And you know when you can hear a mumbled word, or even especially song lyrics?
0: Yeah.
1: And if you don't know what they mean, you can hear them as something else?
0: Yes.
1: And there's a couple of lines in House of Fun. The one, I'm going to have to paraphrase, but you'll get it. Before the one chorus, he says something like "Happy returns from the day" or something like that. Then he goes into the chorus and says "Welcome to the House of Fun." Well, I kept hearing, and in the Young Ones video, Madness, we're in it.
0: Yes,
1: they were the band that played, and they're playing House of Fun.
0: Yeah,
1: and I kept, every time they came on, it used to get me anxious because I kept thinking he was saying instead of saying "Happy returns from the day." I kept thinking he was saying, "Someone returns from the grave."
0: Oh, yeah.
1: And that kept making me think of this horror film.
0: Yeah.
1: And somehow I convinced my own 10-year-old head that he was singing about the two were somehow connected.
0: Yeah.
1: And I can remember that to this day.
0: I'm probably scared the life out of you.
1: Well, you get into your own head, don't you? It's the old thing. I know it's not yours isn't a ghost show, but it's the old thing. People will hear what they... People will see and hear what they want to...
0: That makes sense of things.
1: Yeah. It's finding what you want to be true.
0: Yeah.
1: But yeah, I always remember that.
0: play it.
1: Oh, I'm going to listen to it. Here we go.

0: This is Black Country Extra.
1: So I'm having a bit of a madness diet today, can you tell?
2: We can tell.
1: You've put all the tracks in,
2: yes.
1: Apart from the first one for Claire, but all the rest of them are madness if we get round to them all. But I'll be honest with you, I hadn't got much to talk about today. So I've been using, you know, I'm mad on AI at the moment.
2: Yes.
1: So before I do or say anything, I ask AI if it's a good idea.
2: Do you know, I haven't told you this, do you know someone had a go at us over at AI the other day? Not us as in the radio station,
1: yeah.
2: Us as in, you know, I have a band.
1: Yeah. Yeah.
2: Well, we played a show, I'm not going to name the club because it was the manager of the club that moaned about it, which I thought was pathetic.
1: Yeah, yeah.
2: We played a show in Birmingham at this club a couple of Sundays ago, and we sell T-shirts and CDs and patches and stickers for the band.
1: Mm.
2: And the one shirt was hand-drawn, the design on the, I'll be specific, the design on the one shirt was hand-drawn by a good friend of our bassist's.
1: Yeah.
2: But we sell two different T-shirts. The other T-shirt is an AI image of the second CD cover, which is an AI image. Mm. And the owner of the club said he didn't like us selling the shirts in there and thought we should put them back in the car because they were, well, one he was mistaken because he said they were both AI. I said, well, the one isn't.
1: Yeah.
2: The one was drawn.
1: Yeah.
2: And he wouldn't have that. And I said, I assure you it was. And so I said, I can show you a copy of the, not a physical one, but I can show you a photograph of the original drawing.
1: Yeah, yeah.
2: But he really, really kicked off that we shouldn't be selling them. And yeah. I thought, really?
1: Mm. Well, actually, I'm doing a little experiment. I mean, it hasn't cost me a lot of money yet. And it could potentially earn me a lot. I've told you about me writing books,
2: yes,
1: and I've been using AI and everything. So this little experiment, I thought, because I've had a bad back and I couldn't do anything too physical, but I hate being bored, as everybody knows. And so I started researching. I've put lots and lots and lots of hours into this. And I've started my own company up in my own time. So I'm still working as well. It's not the only thing I do. So I started this company up. I'm not going to give you any names or anything until I've proved whether it actually works or not.
2: Mm-hmm.
1: So I'm selling products online, all created with the help of AI.
2: Yes.
1: And they actually look pretty good. It's all digital stuff. It's not...
2: Is it similar? I was talking to a friend of mine in the week, and he lives in Warrington.
1: Yeah.
2: And his daughter has started her own little business online.
1: Mm.
2: And what she does, you go on her website, or I'm not sure if she's on a popular auction site or she has her own website, I'm not sure.
1: Mm.
2: And she has created these images, like these posters. And
1: so it's art.
2: Yes.
1: Digital art.
2: Yeah, digital art. She has created these images and you can go online and purchase one of these from her and she'll then send it to you in a frame.
1: Yeah.
2: But she never actually touches the product.
1: No.
2: Wherever...
1: So it's this online store then?
2: Yeah. And wherever they are, they'll print it, package it, frame it and dispatch it to the customer.
1: And then that's like a bit of commission.
2: Yes.
1: I know, that's very, very similar to what I'm doing. I mean, they do ask you to tell them if you're using AI to help her, which I am. I'm not doing anything illegal. Morally, I don't know whether it's right. I mean, if you've got people that make things that I do without using AI, they obviously put a lot more time in it to producing it than I do. But somebody has to feed AI with the information.
2: I do think no matter what, I think there will always be...
1: room for human touch.
2: Yeah, because there is a difference. I mean, it's like I like to listen to a lot of podcasts.
1: Mm.
2: And they are getting a lot better, but it's the odd little thing that catches you out. You know, when you think you're listening to a person, and all of a sudden they'll pronounce the word completely phonetically.
1: Yeah, yeah.
2: And you'll suddenly realise
1: it's
2: a machine talking, it's not a person, because they'll take a word, I don't know, with like a silent K, but they'll print, it'll pronounce, and you suddenly think, hang on, this isn't a person. Years ago, it'd almost sound like the speaking clock.
1: Yeah.
2: Whereas now it sounds like...
1: It does sound human. I mean, they are so misleading. But my theory is, And AI wouldn't have come up with the idea.
2: Well, there, yeah, there is that as well. Someone has to come up with the idea.
3: Yeah.
2: Anything. It's the old thing. I remember when I was learned, and I know it's a different thing, but it's still a tool. It's still a machine. It's still an engine. Mm. When I was first learning how to ride a motorcycle, and I was terrified I was going to go into the wall or into a bush or something like that, and my dad said to me, "It'll only do what you make it do."
3: Yeah.
2: You know, the bike isn't going to take you into a bush.
3: Yeah.
2: So
1: it's you that'll do.
2: Yeah,
1: that
2: if you've got to remember you're control. The person in control of this.
3: Yeah.
2: So there is always that argument to it.
1: Yeah. So I'll let you know where that one goes. Ooh. I mean, it's only been up and running for 2 weeks now, and it's shown really positive results. I can't believe it, to be fair. Through the research I've done, I said at the stage I'm at now, it normally takes a year to get there.
2: Yeah.
1: But bear in mind, I've had a lot of time on my hands because I can't move. So I'll keep you updated on that. It's really interesting.
2: Yes.
1: But anyway, so this morning I thought, what am I going to talk about? I've talked about the weather, I've done all the announcements I've got to do, so I thought, I know what, I'll see if AI can come up with any ideas. So these are the ideas that AI came up with for us to talk about. So number one, dishwasher loading tribunal. So that means, how do you load a dishwasher? Now, I can tell you, hand on my heart, I have never had a dishwasher in my life.
2: I've got one, so I might be able to answer questions.
1: So how do you load your dishwasher?
2: Heavy stuff at the bottom. But it's all about angles. Because, again, it will only clean things. Well, I'm sure there are some... Mine's a mid-range one. It's not something that costs millions. Yeah, well, it's not something that costs tens of thousands of pounds. Yeah. But it's also not something that costs me 30 quid either, you know.
3: Yeah.
2: But, it's, say, I use a lot of bowls because, you know, I like curry. I like noodles. I like pasta. Yeah. So
1: a dish.
2: Yeah. So I use a lot of dishes and stuff. But the problem is, if you put a dish... upright, almost. Like you can't stack a dish like a plate.
1: Yeah, so you've got to put it upside down.
2: Yeah, because obviously the water. Yeah. It's got to at least be facing downwards because
1: so
2: the water comes up. It's but if the dish is vertical like a plate, it won't clean because it's gonna shoot up and it's gonna miss it. Yeah. Whereas on a plate, it goes up and it does.
3: Yeah.
2: It hits it.
1: So you can tell how much I've used a dishwasher. I'm bored with the conversation already.
2: Oh, bless you.
1: I lived in a house once for 6 years, which had an integrated dishwasher in it.
2: Mm.
1: I never used it once. Never.
2: They are great things. Mm. They certainly have a place.
1: I think maybe if I had a big dinner party and I got loads of things to wash up, then maybe. But... living on my own and I've got one cup, one plate.
2: So well,
1: why am I going to load a dishwasher?
2: A friend of mine, I can only remember his nickname, which I can't use on radio. Mm. But I remember his washing up was basically a pan and a plate.
3: Yeah.
2: You know, that's... And no one can justify a dishwasher for that.
1: No. So that was the first suggestion it came up with. I think that was a waste of time because... All right, another one, food crimes. So, unusual combinations with food.
2: You're not going to say the pineapple on pizza debate, are you?
1: Well, I love pineapple on pizza, Hawaiian pizza.
2: I do, but it's got to be, it can't just be... I argued with someone about this once. Now my mate Mike, he's from New Jersey originally, and he makes very good pizza.
3: Yeah.
2: But one of the ways he does it, and I can't see how this would work. So from your point of view, how would this work as a pizza? Or how would it work with it? Mm. He makes his own pizza. Mm. He doesn't make dough. He says that's too much of a faff.
3: Yeah.
2: And there's a particular brand of dough he buys. And basically, his pizza's just simple. The crust, tomato sauce, fresh mozzarella on the top of it.
3: Yeah.
2: Puts that in the oven. But whilst that's cooking, I suppose we'd call it salami, but Mike calls it sausage.
3: Yeah.
2: Like And he says the shop he goes to, he says they have three, the brand he uses has three different tops. They have sweet, medium and spicy. Mm. And he says he always buys the medium one. And he says he'll cut that up and fry it with some olive oil or something like that. Mm. And when his pizza's cooked, he then pours this sausage from the frying pan on top of his pizza with the olive oil.
3: Yeah.
2: That wouldn't work, would it?
3: I haven't got a clue.
2: Yeah, but wouldn't that just be sitting on top of the pizza rather than part of the pizza? Yeah. That's what I meant.
3: I don't know. Yeah, probably.
2: But he swears by it. He says it's amazing. But yeah. I remember saying to him, because he says pineapple doesn't belong on a pizza. Mm. And I said, yeah, but Mike, you're going off, because he's a very limited eater. He likes what he likes and that's it.
3: Yeah.
2: So he could eat that pizza 7 days a week because he enjoys it.
3: Yeah.
2: But I said, yeah, but Mike, you're just thinking about your tomato and mozzarella pizza, and you're thinking, you're not just going to drop pineapple on top of that, because that just wouldn't work.
3: Yeah,
2: you've got to have, I say, with the Hawaiian. You've got to have something. I mean, one good one, and this might surprise you. I said, you're a great pizza topping, and people go, what? Obviously cheese and tomato, and black olives and pineapple. Because then you've got the saltiness of the olives and the sweetness of the pineapple, and that really goes together, and that really balances each other out. But I think I've got the ultimate weird food, and it's been one of my favourite sandwiches. I'd eat one now if you gave it to me. And I'm intrigued to see your face when I reveal this sandwich. And I've eaten it since secondary school. Just white bread, chunky peanut butter, and raw onion.
3: Okay. No. Never heard of that.
2: Do you like peanut butter?
3: I like peanut butter. And I remember when my son was younger, he used to love toast with peanut butter on it instead of normal butter.
2: Yes.
3: And then jam on top.
2: No, that's wrong. No, peanut butter and jam, I will argue that they don't mix.
3: Yeah, and he used to have peanut butter and then scrambled egg on top of toast. But he said peanut butter, it's all in to replace butter.
2: Yeah.
3: I said, no, because it's got peanuts in.
2: Oh, no, it's not just a substitute, because the weird thing is peanut butter isn't actually butter.
3: Butter, no.
2: You know, it's a name. Let's say if you didn't have any olive oil or whatever you choose to cook with, you can put a teaspoon of butter in your frying pan to make your eggs or whatever.
3: Butter.
2: You're not putting a teaspoon of peanut butter in there to fry your dinner, are you?
3: To me, peanut butter is a spread on top of butter.
2: Oh no, it doesn't go on top of butter. If you're having a peanut butter sandwich, you don't put it on top of butter. That's a sandwich ruiner. My great aunt Dolly, bless her, she did that. She could not cook. She was one of them people. Bless her. She had a very sheltered life. She was married once for about 6 months in the late 50s, early 60s.
3: Yeah.
2: And so when I knew her in the early 90s, she was well into her 80s. Mm. And she'd basically been kept by her family. I don't mean kept.
3: Sheltered.
2: Yes.
3: Yeah.
2: So she didn't really know how to make things.
3: Yeah.
2: And like, so if you ever went round a flat, she'd go, oh, do you want some crisps? Always salt and vinegar. That's my least favourite crisp. And she'd always have crisps. But she'd keep them in the fridge.
3: Okay.
2: So like, she'd give you a pack of crisps.
3: I've heard of keeping chocolate in the fridge.
2: Yeah, and that's a no-no in my house. Chocolate should be room temperature. Yeah. I can understand in the heat wave, because it just liquefies.
3: Yeah.
2: But chocolate should be room temperature.
3: Yeah.
2: But no, she'd give you a bag of salt and vinegar and they'd be chilled.
3: Mm. No, I don't. So, actually, we're coming up to crisps soon. Next, actually. So we've got over food crimes.
2: Well, should we play the next song and talk about the next subject?
3: Go on. So it's crisp flavours next.
2: Okay.

0: I know we're going on to crisps, but I've just remembered something about pizzas. So when my children were young, and I used to like to do some kind of cooking with them, pizzas hadn't been around very long then. But when they became popular, I used to get French bread and mm-hmm. get them to put their own stuff.
1: Yeah, the old French bread pizza.
0: French bread pizza. So I'd get the normal tomato and cheese, and then they'd just put their own toppings on. And
1: mm-hmm.
0: because they were doing it, they were more likely to eat it as
1: yeah,
0: well.
1: Yeah, yeah.
0: My daughter's always been a good eater, but my son was, he was a nightmare.
1: Really picky as a child.
0: Very, very. I think he's still like it now.
1: Oh, dear.
0: I'm glad I ain't married to him. But anyway, on to crisps. So what's your favourite?

0: Just have a bag of crisps and I'll say to my boss, do you fancy some helicopter crisps? And he goes, oh, yes, please. So I'll throw him a bag of crisps. Now, my grandson was coming in to work with us for a while, as you know. And the one day I said, oh, do you fancy some helicopter crisps? And my boss said, oh, yes, please. So I threw him a bag. And my grandson said, what are those, Nan? I said, helicopter crisps. And he said, I've never heard of them.
1: You call them helicopter crisps because you throw them?
0: Because they're plain.
1: Oh, I thought it was because you would throw them across the office to one another.
0: No, because they're plain rather than plain helicopter.
1: I've never heard that description.
0: Well, you know, I'm not a normal person. I'm quite
1: bless.
0: Strange. So I always call them helicopter crisps.
1: You sound about a tuck box, though. Do you remember the comic character? I forget what he was in. Billy Bunter.
0: Yeah.
1: I used to work with a chap who was a spitting image of Billy Bunter, and he didn't particularly like it when you pointed it out. Yeah. But it was either Billy Bunter or Harold Bishop.
0: Yeah.
1: And he didn't care for either. But Harold Bishop with black hair, and he didn't care for either. But whenever I saw him, we had a lockbox at the carpet place where all the first aid kit and all the important items that only the managers could touch was.
0: Yeah.
1: And whenever I saw, I'm not going to say the guy's name, but whenever I, let's call him Billy for argument's sake. Whenever I saw Billy going towards this box with the key, I'd always go, oh, look, chaps, it's a tuck box. And he didn't think it was funny.
0: Oh,
1: bless him.
0: Oh, strange. So anyway, so my favourite ones are plain, or otherwise ready salted, or beef. Do you remember when they used to do beef and onion crisps?
1: Didn't care for them, but I do remember them.
0: Yeah, but again, if you got a bag that hadn't got much flavouring on them and that has did yuck, I couldn't eat them. They had to have a lot of, they got all brown on, and they were really tasty. I loved them.
1: I wasn't a fan. I like ready salted, I like cheese and onion. I can eat smoky bacon, but I'd never choose them.
0: Yeah.
1: Beef, never cared for. Salt and vinegar, no.
0: What's one that you really don't like and wouldn't eat for anything?
1: Worcester sauce flavour, that's disgusting.
0: Yeah.
1: I can't believe they even made that.
0: No. Do you remember when they made tomato ketchup flavour?
1: I wouldn't. I do, but I never had them because I don't like tomato ketchup.
0: I tried them once and they were... No.
1: Tell you what I never tried, though, and a friend of mine really liked them, because he said, my mate Ainsley, bless him, he hated Marmite, but he really, really liked... Other spreads are available. Sorry, I've just done a naughty.
0: Twiglets.
1: But a particular... No, it's not. Oh. That's a subconscious mistake people make.
0: Yeah.
1: That particular crisp and this particular spread don't actually taste anything alike. Yeah. You just think they do.
0: Yeah.
1: But he my friend, he's gone now, bless him, Ainsley. He absolutely hated this spread, but he really liked the crisps of that flavour because they didn't actually taste anything like it.
0: Yeah.
1: They just said it.
0: Do you know, I ate that spread so much at one point it gave me gout.
1: I know it's got quite a high salt content.
0: It's the yeast.
1: What have you tried? I want to be vague. But if anyone's watching Neighbours, they'll know what it's called. There is an Australian equivalent.
0: Yes.
1: And it's very similar, but it's basically that with nowhere near as much salt.
0: Yeah.
1: And there it's also got a slight consistency difference.
0: Mm. More vegetables, isn't it?
1: I believe so, yes.
0: Yeah. Anyway, can we go into the next track?
1: Let's do so.

0: So here you are, he's the next subject that I threw at me. Oh no, no, there are other plastic containers with lids available, but Tupperware lids.
1: What about them?
0: Where do they go? So, you know, in the old days, I mean, Tupperware was the make to buy.
1: Oh yeah, other makes are available.
0: Other makes are available now. I don't think they were at the time. I think there was only Tupperware
1: right.
0: ever saw. I mean, I'm going back a couple of decades now, but it was everybody's dream to have a whole Tupperware collection.
1: Isn't it weird though how the brand name has got larger than the brand though?
0: Yeah, it's you like, don't see Tupperware now, do you?
1: People will go and buy a plastic container in a local supermarket
0: and call it
1: and they'll call it that.
0: Yeah,
1: same as there's a if people say Tannoy instead of speaker system.
0: Yeah.
1: Tannoy is a brand.
0: Yeah. Yeah.
1: It's not the be all and end all. Mm. It's
0: I can actually see that word from where I am now.
1: Really? Oh yeah, so can I.
0: Yeah, but yes, so what it is, I mean, I've got loads of plastic dishes, but I think where we used to have a lot were when children go to school and have to take all the ingredients with them to do home economics. But, you know, you get all these plastic containers and you notice it more when you move house. So what happens with me, I don't lose the lids. I lose the containers. So I've got like 20 of
1: just got
0: lids and three containers. What happened to the other containers?
1: You must have lent them to someone.
0: Well, the dishwasher didn't use them. I know that for a fact. I've just told you I don't use a dishwasher. Where have the containers gone? Who knows?
1: I think they're in the Bermuda Triangle.
0: I think, you know, like there's a tooth fairy that comes to get your teeth if they've fallen out.
1: So they say,
0: under your pillow. I think there's a Tupperware container fairy as well. So when you've washed up, if you leave them on the drainer and don't put them away, I think this Tupperware container fairy comes and takes them.
1: Ooh.
0: They don't leave you money in replacement for them.
1: No, they don't give you. They don't. No. They don't make a trade.
0: No. So that was another one, and the last one. I won't go too much into it. It's the lift button phenomenon.
1: Go on.
0: It's where, and I've seen this myself, you know, when you're waiting in multi-storey car parks and for the lift.
1: Yes.
0: And people come along and keep pressing the button thinking it's going to make the lift come quicker.
1: No, it doesn't.
0: No, it doesn't. But what I thought, you know, it's on a multi-storey car park, this was, they'd got the number of the floors in Braille.
1: Yes.
0: Why do they put Braille numbers on a lift for a multi-storey car park? The people that read in Braille are not going to be driving a car, are they?
1: No, but sir, I can throw an explanation. Certain multi-storey car parks do have exits to other areas. So maybe that's it.
0: Okay. Ain't washed with me. Anyway, it's wrap-up time, and thank you for your time, Ian, and thank you for listening.
1: Bye-bye.
0: Bye.
2: Hey, you! Don't watch that! Watch this! This is the heavy, heavy monster sound! The nuttiest sound around! So if you're coming off the street, and you're beginning to feel the heat, well, listen, Buster, you better start to move your feet to the rockin'est, rock-steady beat of madness! One,

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1: From the Sky News Centre at midday, the Prime Minister wants every rough sleeper in England offered a way off the streets by Christmas. Andy Burnham says his plans will be funded by an investment of over £100 million. The Conservatives say there's no detail on how the scheme will be delivered, but founder of The Big Issue, Lord John Bird, is hopeful.
2: This amount of money does open the door to helping to create a situation where you have a government policy which is followed throughout the whole of the life of the government and isn't just kind of done a bit here and done a bit there.
1: A girl remains in a critical condition after three of her family members died getting into difficulty in the sea off West Sussex. The bodies of a man, woman and teenage girl were pulled from the water at Shoreham yesterday. Inflation's hit almost 3% as experts warn energy bills could reach a three-year high. It's predicted the cap will rise by 4% from October. Nick Kyrgios has been banned from tennis after testing positive for cocaine. The Australian provided a sample during a tournament in Mallorca in June. The number of reports of anti-Muslim hate and prejudice in London in the first half of the year has surpassed the total annual count for 2023. Over 1,000 reports were made by the end of June. The organisation Tell Mum has branded the figures alarming. Iman Atters from the group.
3: We're not surprised, we're not shocked. We're just concerned because you would expect people not to be targeted because of who they are. People feel that there's a heightened level of insecurity, heightened level of anxiety, fear for their safety. We see that in reports that we get on a daily basis.
1: And England's new era under returning captain Joe Root has got off to a tremendous start in the first test against Pakistan at Headingley. The tourists were 23 for 2 as a rain shower stopped play. Bowler Ollie Robinson has taken 2 wickets in the first session. That's the latest. I'm Faye De Silva.
4: 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You want it beautiful? 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

0: And we're back.
1: Well, that was a good good song to start off, wasn't
0: yes.
1: it?
0: Yes.
1: Should all be very proud of ourselves.
0: Yes. Yes. So, as I said before, this is the Scoopy of Stock Country Radio Extra. I'm Alistair. To join me is Amelia. And Andy, also known as the Big Dog.
2: Really?
0: Yeah, yes.
2: Is there a story behind that or what?
1: Oh, Bill. Well, it all stems from... do you know we do a podcast?
2: Yeah.
1: On our YouTube channel whatnot, right. So which is absolutely fantastic. But Alistair and Toby started a little podcast called
0: The Cool Cat and the Tea Dog Show.
1: Yeah, and then when I was on it, I was already known as the Big Dog.
2: Oh, right.
1: Because obviously they think, oh, it's hilarious that I'm manager and I'm the Big Dog and or whatnot. So every time I go on their podcast, it's always, so it's like, oh, we got the Big Dog. We got the Big Dog. We got the Big Dog.
2: Do you have to change your voice or not when you're on there? Or...
1: No, I'll just go. And I think it's absolutely hilarious. Though,
0: yeah.
1: You know. Mill's going on. Amelia's going on one soon as well.
2: Oh, great.
3: Next week.
1: Is it next week you get on?
2: Yeah.
1: Well, you did a podcast yesterday, didn't you?
3: Yeah. I went all the way to London to do my podcast.
2: Oh, did you? Tell us about that then.
3: So it's a podcast on autism and epilepsy, and it was for young epilepsy. I've been with them since I was 19, so 4 years.
1: Working out.
0: Good.
3: And we had to go all the way over the other side of London to Lingfield.
0: Ooh.
3: And I was hosting this podcast.
2: Oh, well.
3: I'd never hosted a podcast before.
2: Blimey. And what sort of things did you talk about?
3: So I was asking questions to my mom and two other moms about autism and epilepsy. And it was like family life and support and things like that.
2: Wow, that must have been brilliant. Then, and where does it? Is it on YouTube? Is the podcast on YouTube or?
3: It'll be on their YouTube, on their Facebook, their Instagram, on their website.
0: Okay.
3: Once the recording's finished and the editing's finished.
0: Yeah.
1: And that's young epilepsy.
3: Yeah.
1: Young people's epilepsy.
3: Young epilepsy.
1: Sorry.
2: Yeah.
1: Oh, well. Keep a lookout for that, Bill.
2: Fascinating. And this is your first time on the radio, so how long have you been at Discover You and what brought you to it and what do you think of it?
3: I've been at Discover You for 9 months.
1: Not that you're keeping track or anything, right?
2: Every
1: nine
2: day.
1: Months, 3 weeks, 4 days. Yeah, we're doing good. No, go on, Mill, carry on.
3: And I'm really enjoying it. I've now got a lot of friends. I didn't have friends before I joined.
2: I can't believe that, because she's such bubbly, isn't she?
1: Right, honestly. Yeah. She's come a massive long way, haven't you, Mill?
0: Yeah. She has.
1: Mm. Do you know, you already knew Alistair, didn't you? But you didn't know Alistair already came to us.
3: No.
1: Which was a nice, pleasant surprise. Yeah. Where do you know Alistair from?
3: Drama. We go to a drama group on a Saturday.
2: Oh, right. Right.
1: Imagine these pair doing drama.
2: Yeah. So what's that called? We better give the drama group a plug as well, haven't we? So what's the drama group called?
3: It's called Let's Dance and Future Stars.
2: Oh, well.
1: Give them a shout out.
0: Yes, that's right. Set off to Future Stars and Let's Dance.
1: When is it?
0: Every Saturday.
1: Where?
0: In...
3: Quarry Bank Community Centre.
1: Up the bonk.
2: Yeah. Yeah, and do you do shows and all that? Have you been in plays? Oh, tell us about your plays then.
3: So,
2: we'll get rid of the music.
1: I don't even need to be here either. Yeah.
3: We're going to be doing Cinderella.
2: Oh, well.
3: And who are you going to be?
0: Yes.
1: Cinderella. You're going to be Cinderella?
0: No.
1: Oh, man, that'd be quite cool.
0: I'm not Cinderella. I'm not the ugly sister. I'm not the ugly muffer. I'm playing a person named Dandini, who's basically the prince's secretary.
1: Oh, cool. Right.
3: I'm going to be playing Cinderella.
2: Oh, well, big part thing. Because don't Dandini go out with Cinderella in the end or not?
0: No.
2: Oh, right, it's the wrong one then. I've got the wrong one.
1: Touch a nerve there, but
0: Dandini's basically the... Princess, like right-hand man, servant, butler, fine type of person.
1: Kind of. All-round busybody, right?
0: Yeah.
1: Fair play.
2: And when will this go out?
3: January.
2: 2027?
3: Yeah.
2: So are you actually rehearsing now, even though it's the summer? Or?
3: Haven't we got 6 weeks off now?
0: Yeah, we've got 6 weeks off from August, and we'll be back into September. And so then, and then we got the show on like somewhere in January.
1: Oh, yeah, 6 weeks off.
3: Yeah.
1: Imagine having 6 weeks off Discover You. What would you do then?
3: I don't know.
1: Mel wouldn't be very happy about that. No. Oh, would you be happy having 6 weeks off Discover You?
0: Honestly, no, because I wanted to see you and the other guys.
2: Oh, that's nice.
1: Buttering me up. Mind you have enough time off going on all these lovely,
2: I was
1: going to
2: say he's always going on cruises. Have you been one since?
0: Yes.
2: Tell us about your cruises then.
0: Yes. In this year, we're going to the same ship as before last year, which is the Celebrity Apex. And we're going on the 1st of August for 2 weeks. And in fact, I got the list of places that we're going to.
2: All right.
1: That's why he got his phone out. I wouldn't have probably messed on his phone.
0: Read them out. So on the 1st of August, we'll be driving away to our place, all the way to Southampton.
1: Yeah.
0: Then we got a first, and then after we got one day at sea, and we got
1: let's have a look, mate.
0: Yeah, you're probably going to understand pronouncing these things.
1: Porto in Portugal, and then you go to Lisbon in Portugal.
2: Wow.
1: And then at sea, Palma de Mallorca, Spain, Barcelona, Spain.
0: I've been
1: to Barcelona. It's absolutely stunning, isn't it? The next one will reach me out for you.
0: What's that?
1: Because I know you're a bit of a party animal, and you're going to Ibiza.
2: Oh yes, right time to go as well.
1: Absolutely.
2: Yeah.
1: No getting drunk now, mate.
0: Alcohol, thank you.
1: You don't drink at all. Fair play. Then next time you're going at sea, Malaga, Spain. At sea again the next day. La Coruña in Spain. Bilbao, nice.
2: Wow.
1: Spain at sea and then back to Southampton. So you're doing like what? 10 days. Just over 10, no, a bit more than 10 days.
0: I think it's the 1st of August for 2 weeks, so...
1: Oh, yeah, it's about 14 days. Yeah, okay, cool.
2: Blimey.
1: That'd be nice.
2: Bit of a cruise, man.
1: Where's Mill going? Where are you going?
3: I'm going to Mexico on the 15th.
2: Oh, my God.
1: For some minute,
2: I tell you what, me and you, stuck here in sunny old England.
1: Got a confession to make.
2: Have you? Going away.
1: I go to Dorset.
2: Oh, no. My daughter's in Dorset at the moment.
1: Oh, it's beautiful,
2: yeah,
1: isn't it?
2: Yeah, beautiful part, yeah.
1: Love it.
2: Why Mexico, then?
3: Mum and Dad went there before, and I chose to stay here and go camping for some reason.
1: Fair enough.
3: But they said it was really nice, so they've booked for us to go there again.
2: Fantastic.
1: Going all-inclusive, Mum?
3: Yeah.
1: Yeah.
3: For 2 weeks.
2: Lovely culture as well, with all the Inca... A lot of pyramid Inca things and that. I mean,
3: we want to go to a theme park there. Exeret, that's what it's called.
1: Oh, okay.
3: It's a natural eco theme park.
0: Wow. Sound.
2: Brilliant.
1: Yeah. That's pretty impressive.
2: We better play a record.
0: Do
2: you want to do the second one and then we'll decide what we're going to do?
3: The next one is Now You're Gone for Andy.

0: And that was the Yellow Submarine by the Beatles. Absolutely brilliant song it is.
1: What a classic.
2: Great track, isn't it?
0: Yes,
2: great
0: indeed.
2: Track. So what are you going to tell us about Discover You then?
0: Right.
2: Because we haven't seen you for a bit, have we?
0: No. So basically, we've been doing a lot of things in Discover You at the moment.
1: Such as?
0: We refurbished the sensory room into basically like a beachside theme.
1: Really? Was it that long ago since we've been?
2: Yeah. It is quite a long time when you think
1: of it. The sensory room was done last time we came, mate. I'm sure it was.
2: I think you were just starting it.
0: Yeah.
1: Wow.
2: You were just starting it. I'll tell you when it was, when Graham first come to meet you about doing the project.
1: I was going to talk about that. Yeah.
2: You can talk about that as well. But yeah. So it's that long ago, really.
1: So we've got done the sensory room up and running, haven't we?
0: Yes, definitely. So that was done. It's up to say it's really lovely.
1: It is, mate.
0: You've got some fishes, got some like seeds.
1: So hang on. What is the theme in the sensory room?
0: So the theme is basically a sea life. So basically, like a beach.
1: Yeah.
0: We painted some buttons and shaped like a treasure chest.
1: Yeah, and what's in that treasure chest? There is some treasure on a treasure chest on the wall, isn't there?
0: Yeah.
1: That's painted. But what's actually in the physical treasure chest that we've got?
0: I think it was some soft toys, I think.
1: Yeah, sensory toys, mate. So
0: people have some episodes of season like Bill here.
1: Yeah.
0: And we also got... we got a sofa, so basically like that.
1: Big corner one, isn't it?
0: Yeah, we got a bit of a table, that's also like sea life theme as well.
1: Yeah, so it's all to do with feel, isn't it? So there's like sponges on there that look like coral and stuff and it's real cool. Next time you're down in town, we'll come in and have a look. Do you remember Gren?
3: Yeah.
1: What's he doing with us? What's he sorted for us?
0: Oh, he is sorting out things on the IT room.
1: Basically, ding, ding, ding, ding.
0: Yes, he's helping that small pub area to turn into a recording studio, I think.
1: Small pub, the bar, mate.
0: My bar area. Sorry.
1: That's all right, pal, don't worry. We knew exactly what you meant, though. That's the important thing, right?
0: Yes.
1: Where we do the podcast at the moment... is just in our team on a single computer with like an arm mic and whatnot. And a little soundboard. But the funding that we've got, we can transform the original bar that was from the previous...
3: owners.
1: Well, the previous bar. It's going to be in the sound booth.
2: Oh, well.
1: And then that'll be our podcast station.
2: Yeah. He has spoken two or three times because he's involved with St Michael's, who come here.
1: Oh, yeah.
2: And Warsaw College as well.
1: Yeah.
2: And also Busking for Charity is supporting him because he's going to put some music events on.
1: Absolutely. All over. We're going to try and go.
2: Fascinating project it will be.
1: Absolutely.
2: We've broadcast his last two, lots of projects. And he started with... The first one was 3 broadcasts. Second one was 11. No, second one was 8. This one's 20 broadcasts.
1: Flipping heck.
2: All the information he gets. So it'd be great. He's a great bloke to be involved with. It'd be fantastic.
1: Can we totally agree with you. Can we just shout out Gren and say thank you?
0: Yes, thank you, Gren, for the...
3: Yeah, thank you, Gren.
0: Yes, thank you for giving us ideas and help us funding.
1: Absolutely.
0: We really, really appreciate it. This really means a lot to us.
1: Absolutely. Before we go into the next song, we need to mention and say hello to someone that isn't doing radio today.
0: Oh, right.
1: Who is it?
3: Steve.
1: So should we just shout out Steve? Because he will be listening. Yes. All right, Steve.
0: All right, Steve.
3: Big shout. Hello, Steve.
0: We missed you, mate.
1: Yeah. Oh, bless him. Yeah. Just to let you know, Stevie's okay. Just taking a bit of rest time.
2: Yep, great.
0: All right. Fair enough.
2: Next track.
1: Yeah, let's go.
3: Do you want to say it?
0: Yeah. Okay, so next one is Party in the USA by Miley Cyrus. This is for Amelia.
2: Yay.
0: Woo-hoo.

0: And that was Electric Avaya.
1: Electric
2: Avenue.
1: Avenue. Who's it by?
2: By Eddie Grant.
0: Eddie Grant.
1: And who was it for?
0: Let's see. I believe that was for Beck.
1: Beck's, yeah. So, I've just saw.
0: Okay, go on.
1: We need to do another two shout-outs.
0: Okay.
1: Because we've got two new members of staff.
0: That's right. That's right. Two new members of staff. First of is Adrian.
1: Adrian's a volunteer, but yeah, he is new as well. Yes, let's shout him out as well.
0: Yep.
1: Yeah. So, hello, Adrian.
0: Hello, Adrian. Yes, he came in not too long ago.
1: Yeah.
0: And basically, he's really good. He's helping us with like ideas and whatnot.
1: Yeah. He's pretty good, isn't he?
2: Yeah.
1: So, what about on a Tuesday, the member of staff?
2: Ruth,
0: that was it.
1: A shout out to Ruth.
0: Yeah.
1: And then also, the new member of staff that works Wednesday and Thursday, who's in today.
2: Bex.
1: So we've got two Bexes now. Nice. Yeah. Very confusing.
0: Anyways.
1: But yeah. Hello, everybody.
0: Hello. Right.
3: So how many from Discover You go to Riverside House as well? Many go to both?
1: Because
3: I saw Toby's mum today. And we're doing a big festival there in September. And said, "Oh, Toby's coming to as a volunteer."
1: Yeah, we're promoting it in the shop. We've got some flyers and that.
3: And I just wondered if there's any other. Yeah,
1: I know. Yeah, the one, and then there's another one actually.
3: Yeah, yeah.
1: That comes once a week. And
3: be good day.
1: There's three.
3: We're going to take the whole day over, so you'll have music all around the site in the day.
1: Yeah.
3: Then from 5 till 8, we're going to put a concert on
0: in
3: the back. Where the back, it's like a summer house.
1: Yeah, right at the back.
3: So where the workshop is, we're going to set up there and then play in there. So
0: nice.
3: Everybody's welcome. Everybody's welcome.
1: You better
3: tell folks what goes on at Discover You and how they if they want to come.
0: We always tell them that come Discover You. It helps with people with disability. Find work and whatnot. Yeah.
1: So what? Let's start. So we've got, how many sites have we got?
2: Two
0: at the moment.
1: Where and where?
0: Well, so we've got one in Wollaston.
1: Yeah.
0: So if you go by the Wollaston, you see like the by the bakery.
1: Yeah. So it used to be the old Wollaston bakery, didn't it?
0: Yes,
1: it was. And what's there now?
0: Right now, it's like the front is basically the cafe area.
1: Yeah, the tea room.
0: So basically, that's where you get like a cup of tea.
1: And how big are those cakes, mate?
0: They're massive. I'm telling you, mate.
1: Well, you ain't seen nothing like it, man.
3: Yeah,
0: kid you not, mate. There's like...
3: They're like door wedges, are they? Massive.
1: You've heard of a two-tier cake? It's more like a 9-tier cake.
3: Yeah, they're massive.
1: They're massive.
3: Mm. So and all baked on the property, aren't they?
1: Yes.
3: Fantastic.
0: Yes. Anyway,
1: what's at the back?
0: At the back.
2: Workshop, isn't it?
1: Yeah.
2: That's a bit I have seen.
1: Yeah.
0: Yes. This is where we all the Wollaston members make our products.
1: Yeah.
0: And then sometimes those products will go to Stourbridge for us to sell.
1: And where do we put the stuff to sell at Stourbridge?
2: In our shop.
0: In the back, it's also the place where we also make our products.
1: So you go through the saloon doors, out the shop, into the...
0: Workshop.
1: Yeah. Mill, what's at the back of the workshop in the next room?
2: That's the sensory room.
1: And then what's down the hallway?
2: That's the kitchen.
1: Okay, what do you go when you get upstairs?
2: When you go upstairs, there's the IT room.
1: And then you go up another flight of stairs?
2: That's the rec room.
1: Yeah.
3: Yes. Oh, wow.
0: So the rec room is basically for first people to have a bit of a break, have a chill. So we've got a few games, we've got like an Xbox, we've got a TV.
1: Yeah.
0: So, yep.
3: So if a member of the public come in, could they have a tour of the...
0: Of course. Plant.
1: They can book him for one.
3: Yeah, that's what I mean. Yeah.
1: It depends.
3: Because it's fascinating. I mean, from the outside, you just think, oh, it's a shop, but there's so much else there.
1: It's like Aladdin's Cave. It just keeps going back and up, man.
2: A lot of people keep thinking that we're the post office.
3: Really?
2: Yeah.
1: I do.
3: So they come in and go, do you do first-class stamps? See ya.
1: But the popular one is... I come to drop my every parcel off. That's two doors down. Yeah.
3: Really?
1: But while you're here, have a look at what we do.
3: Have a look at what we got. I've seen some of the stuff you've been putting on Facebook. It's fantastic.
0: The gardening
3: stuff's brilliant, isn't it?
0: Oh, yes. In Wollaston, you also see our garden where we We're busy with you. See, and by the garden, it is a house. There used to be someone, but now that person's left and now donated that house to us. So now we're going to use that house as both a sort of life skills course.
1: Cool. Yeah, yeah. Oh, yeah. That's a story for another day when that's up and running, right?
3: We'll be very play Whitney. I think Whitney's next.
0: Yes.
3: Oh, no, it's Duran. Sorry. Duran.
0: Yes, if you want to do
1: that just
0: one.
1: Testing you, wasn't it?
2: Next song is Rio by Duran for Adrian.

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You want it posh? You want it beautiful? Then it has to be Ina Cleaners.

0: And welcome back to the Black Country Radio Extra. And that was Whitley Houston. Someone danced with somebody, and that's for Charlie.
1: Hi, Charlie. Great. Yeah. Great.
0: Right.
2: What's next?
0: So next up is The Dogs Are All Over. This is by Florence. And the machine is this for L?
2: Yeah.
1: Okay. Shall we play that then?
0: Yeah.
1: Okay.

0: And yeah. we're back.
1: Who was that one for?
0: That one was for L.
1: That
0: was for, and this was Dogs on the Only for Durant by Florence and the Machine.
1: Yeah, Elle's a massive fan of Florence and the Machine,
0: yeah.
1: isn't
0: yeah, she?
1: Yeah,
0: she is.
1: Isn't she? Absolutely. I think she's seen her like 3-4 times, maybe?
2: She told me she's seen her a lot.
1: Yeah.
3: Really?
2: Yeah.
3: Fantastic.
1: Yeah. So what, you know, like Elle and Lewis yes. and all the other staff, and like Bex and Keely and everyone? Ruth and Beck, and I'm trying to name all the staff now so don't leave no one out. What we're all working on with them? So does that we had an order for an ottoman, didn't we? Someone
0: right.
1: bought in an ottoman that Elle's done some poppies and some rabbits on and whatnot. It looks absolutely spectacular, doesn't it?
2: Yeah.
1: Lewis is doing a bit of band lab, isn't he?
0: That's right. Yes. So in band lab we're doing a bit of songs. In fact, me and Toby did the intro song for our YouTube channel.
1: Boom.
0: Yes, I have to say, it was really good. I think we really nailed it on that one.
1: I haven't heard that yet. Yeah. I need to listen to that.
0: Yeah, but yes, and you and Sarah, you did a jungle.
1: Yeah,
0: for your song.
1: I think ours was a jungle country mashup, and it did really, really well. Do you know what?
3: Really?
1: Honestly, it shouldn't Sound work,
3: good.
1: But it really did.
3: Yeah,
0: it was.
1: And Bex is working on some decoupage,
0: that's
1: and
0: she right,
1: on some tables. Other Bex is doing some sewing with some
0: right.
1: of the guys.
0: Ruth's doing some
1: sanding those chairs with a couple of the guys. And
3: there's an amazing amount of work when you think about it.
1: Keely's doing
3: the scope of stuff.
1: Other things as well.
2: I'm doing a box with Adrian at the minute.
1: You'll do a box with Adrian?
0: Yes, he's just doing some boxes at the moment.
1: Yeah. Have we missed anybody? Ruth, Bex, Belle, Lewis.
3: You're bound to have forgot somebody.
1: Keely.
3: Somebody will go, you don't mention me. So can I just ask, how has it changed, Discover Yours? How has it changed during the short time you've been there?
2: I've become more confident.
0: She has.
1: Absolutely.
2: And I've gained a lot of friends, like about 50.
3: Yeah. it's like a family, really, isn't
2: yeah.
3: it?
2: Yeah, it is, actually.
1: Mill's a hit. Yeah. Do you know what I mean?
2: Mm. Everybody yeah. comes to me. I'm like the new Jamie.
3: Oh, right, yeah.
1: So, yeah, little Jamie.
3: They come and tell you the problems and everything.
2: Yeah.
3: Can you help us out with this?
1: Jamie's been on the show before,
3: yeah,
1: right?
3: Yeah.
1: Oh, so yeah. Jamie left for a little while, moved somewhere else with his mum and his sister, but now they're back for a while.
3: Oh, they're back, yeah.
1: Yeah, and then so Jamie's back with us for a little bit.
3: Great.
1: Yeah.
3: You've got about a minute left, so you need to give them your phone number, you know, how they can find out about Discovery.
1: Not your personal one, though.
3: No, not your personal one.
0: Yeah. So,
1: what's our phone number, Alistair?
0: I don't know.
1: Oh, you've come on prepared.
0: You know it,
1: you got a pen, Bill?
3: Got a pen? Okay, quickly.
1: Yeah, pass us that. Ready? Thank you. Oh, my goodness, my mind's gone blank.
3: But they can find you on Facebook. They can find you on your website.
0: On our website.
3: Yeah.
0: And you can also go look at our YouTube channel to watch our videos.
3: That's it. And this is your phone number. And then we'll go into the last track.
1: Go for it.
0: Right. Our last track of the day.
1: No, we want the phone number first.
3: Phone
1: number.
0: So our phone number is 07396 397 571.
3: Yeah, and the last track is?
0: And the last track is, let me have a look.
3: Sam Ryder.
0: This is Spaceman, Sam Ryder, and this is for, of course, Tom.
3: Say to Ryder then.
0: Ta-ra, Tom.
2: Bye.
3: Yay. If I

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1: From the Sky News Centre at 1. The Prime Minister wants the whole country to get behind his aim of getting every rough sleeper in England off the streets by Christmas. Andy Burnham's promising over £100 million towards the project, but acknowledges it may not be enough.
2: To make this a nationwide initiative as we go into the Christmas period, getting everybody behind it. The government money itself may not fully be enough. So I am saying, putting the call out to community and voluntary organisations, come on, let's get behind this. Let's show what Britain can do when we all pull in the same direction.
1: Charities have welcomed the move as a strong start. Critics say it lacks detail. A manhunt's underway and a murder investigation started after two men were found dead at a flat in Glasgow. 50-year-old Paul Lafferty and Gary Beaton, who was 54, were discovered in Partick on Sunday afternoon. A girl's fighting for her life in hospital after three of her family members died, getting into difficulty in the coast of West Sussex. It's thought all four went for a swim in Shoreham. The Liberal Democrats' leaders blame Brexit for the small boats crisis and is calling for the UK to join an EU pact. Sir Ed Davies says it would allow migrants to be returned to the first EU country they entered. The rate at which prices are rising in the UK has jumped to its highest level since March. Inflation rose to 2.9% in July, up from 2.6% in June. Our business correspondent Paul Kelso explains why the surge was expected.
3: The biggest driving factor in this is energy bills, and people will know that the energy price cap, which Ofgem sets, set in July, it went up about 13%, and that has a direct feed through into domestic bills and price increases.
1: And Australian tennis player Nick Kyrgios has been provisionally suspended after testing positive for cocaine. He's been banned from tournaments pending the outcome of a tribunal. That's the latest. I'm Fay De Silver.

0: Good evening and welcome to the One Community Show. I am your host, Shah Salim. This show is supported by Village Voice, a brilliant community magazine. On this show, we aim to highlight community champions and groups who do an amazing job in our borough. Now, before we begin our show, I'd like to give a massive shout out to our producer, Rich Jarrett. Rich.
1: Hello.
0: Fantastic. Thank you so much for supporting us, Rich. It's always amazing and always we're always grateful for his support. So, today, we have the pleasure of speaking with two incredible community champions. A bit later, we will be talking to a Salim Foundation Award for Heroes winner representing the Warleaf Copper Club, Dawn Keeley. But first, I am pleased to welcome a local community champion, winner of the Salim Foundation Award for Heroes, representing Kings Winford and Warleaf Little Pig Club, Gail Bradley. Gail, welcome to the show.
2: Hi, Shaz.
0: How you doing? How you feeling?
2: I'm all right, thank you.
0: So tell us a bit about yourself.
2: Not really sure what to say. I've always been involved in trying to community things, PTAs at schools. Always tried to get involved. I've got two children, work part-time.
0: No, we're grateful for that, thank you. So tell us a bit about the Little Pig Club.
2: Right, yeah, I got involved when it first started, just turning up as a volunteer. And then over the years, different people have took over, and then I sort of stepped up to lead the group back in, I think it was 2023. I've been running it since then, but we've got a great team of volunteers, loyal people who turn up week in, week out.
0: Why do you feel that projects like the Kings Winford Warleaf Little Pig Club are important for local communities?
2: I think it's nice to, you get to know other people in the area. It's nice for people to feel they're involved in making their area, more community-based, helping out, make it look better.
0: Nice, brilliant. I mean, one of the things when I remember when we set up the Kings Winford Little Pig Club, it was there was a lot of issues going on and a lot of people were complaining about the mess on roads and so on. And we wanted to make a difference, not just talk about it, not just to complain about it on social media, but we wanted to step up. And I was so pleased when you joined us and decided to take over the lead in 2023. So it's 3 years now. You've absolutely done amazing. And I've seen how many volunteers have grown. So the work, your leadership has been absolutely refreshing. Have you noticed changes in the community in terms of pride and engagement as a result of the Little Pig Club?
2: I think there's obviously, extra groups been cropping up around in the area. Jo, who does King Swinford in Bloom, obviously she used to help us out at the Little Pigs. She used to be a regular and obviously, wanted to further it and started the King Swinford in Bloom. I think, people like to make a difference.
0: It's absolutely amazing. What are some of the highlights or achievements do you feel from the Little Pig Club that you feel stands out?
2: I don't know. I mean, I think, we sort of week in, week out, we're sort of picking, 10 plus bags every week. I mean, we have a laugh sometimes, what find you get, the most unusual find. Lynn, one of our members, she always manages to find something, although she's been lacking a bit lately. We've had her pulling a Henry Hoover down the street, she's had rolled up carpets and all sorts of I think it's like a bit of a sense of achievement. You clean up, you see the pile of rubbish and you think, wow, we've took that off the street.
0: I remember when we did one of the first Little Pigs, I remember we were at Kings Winford Park. And I think this has to be the most disappointing find for me personally. We in the hedges and in trees, and we found school books, and I felt that was disrespect to the school, disrespect to the books, and I found that so disappointing. So then you just mentioned that you find Hoovers and carpets.
2: Yeah, you find
0: what
2: really
0: other things do you find?
2: Oh, we've found all sorts. I mean, literally we found children's like easels, like painting easels. Wow. We've found plastic patio chairs. Door knockers, great big brass door knockers. We've found. Trying to think, we'd random. You know, shoes, odd shoes, random.
0: I mean, I'm sure people that have lost a shoe must have realised they lost a shoe.
2: Well, you'd think so, but maybe not at the time. Maybe the next morning.
0: I
2: was going to say, you know, it is surprising sometimes what you find.
0: That your the litter pick is alternated every 2 weeks, right? You go to different areas around Kingsmead for a Wall Heath. Do you feel if you go back to the same area again, do you feel like it's reduced or it's about the same or is it different?
2: No, we do have, there's particular ones, Stallings Lane, Swindon Road, A449. We can do those quite regular and sadly we can get 12 bags every time. It does seem to have got worse. It's like, I don't know. We said lately, and then you have obviously the peaks when the children are summer holidays, when they're off, the parks get worse. So, although, we do notice a difference in that there's no older rubbish. At one time, we used to find stuff that had been lying around for years. You know, you could tell it had been there a long time. So we've sort of cleaned up a lot of areas, hangouts, I suppose, where we've found, you know, we've filled bags and bags, but then since then we're just sort of keeping on top of it, so it's sort of all new stuff. But we can visit the same areas regularly and we're still picking litter up, which is quite sad, really.
0: No, it is sad to hear. How much work goes on behind the scenes? Does it take a lot of motivation to get your volunteers going, or do you find that we're blessed with the amount of support that we do get?
2: Yeah, we're definitely blessed. We've got sort of a team of regulars. I mean, there's people come when they can, you know. Yeah. Obviously, don't expect people to come every 2 weeks.
0: Yeah.
2: We do have the ones who do, but, you know, we're just grateful. We say to people, you know, just turn up when you can. There's no commitment, you know. But we're lucky enough that we've got such a big group that not everybody has to turn up. We can build a team, you know, with people.
0: It's great for the mental health as well, isn't it? When you've gone out, done something productive, and at the same time, your sporting community, that must give a bit of a sense of pride.
2: Yeah,
0: well.
2: I mean, it gets, as I say, we're always late back as well. We'll say, you know, meet back here at 11 or whatever. We're always late back because everybody gets carried away because you get carried on.
0: Yeah.
2: You see another piece of litter and you keep going, I'll just get there, and I'll just get there. And, we sort of end up getting quite engrossed.
0: It's something that's absolutely amazing. Now it's time for our first song, and this is System of Down, Radio Video.

0: Thank you, brilliant. Right, now, I think one of the things that I've noticed with the Kings with a Little Pig Club, you're absolutely brilliant with the terms of raising awareness and so on, which is an important part. Educating youngsters is also really important. And I noticed that you have been working with a lot of, you know, little clubs and schools and so on. Tell us a bit about that.
1: Yeah, I mean, well, we have a couple of children join us as well. We have Ella and Phoebe, who've been coming on the Little Pig group, so it's nice to see that we've got some young children. I'm a leader with First King Swinford Cubs. I say we have different badges that we do. We've done about recycling litter, talking about how long it takes for, you know, things to decompose. I mean, it can take like 450 years for plastic bottles, nappies to decompose. It could take up to 1 million years for glass bottles. And besides the fact that glass bottles, especially in the weather we're having at the moment, can be hazardous, yeah, causing fires. I think it's important to educate children. It'd be nice, really, schools to start educating children, like in primary, because it seems to be like secondary school kids seem to be the ones who are around the schools. You see lots of litter on, you know, walking home. So it would be nice, you know, really, if sort of primary schools start educating the kids early on. If somebody else doesn't come around picking this up, it's going to be here for hundreds and hundreds of years. And we're all going to be living in a rubbish tip.
0: And I think it's important that we take pride in where we live, because let's say, for example, now, like, you know, we have a guest from someone out the area coming into our village and to meet us and so on, and they see a lot of mess and they're like, oh, you live here. It kind of gives a negative impression.
1: Yeah.
0: Whereas if it's all nice and clean and tidy, oh, you live here.
1: Yeah, people like living here.
0: Taking pride, which is important. Now, I was actually going through some stats a couple of days ago, and when we first started the Little Pig Club back in July 2021, since then, we've had over 440 volunteers, which is absolutely incredible. How many currently? Do you know roughly how many volunteers we've got involved?
1: Oh, I don't know exactly. We've got to have, I don't know, maybe, like say, 25-ish, or like say, you know, week in, there's ones who, you know, week in, week out, and then some that we see, like say, on a, you know, basis when they can make it. We've got quite a big...
0: Which is incredible. 25 number is still brilliant. And every time I see the group, it seems to be bigger and bigger. So that is, again, credit to yourself for your great leadership. Now, do people need experience to help out?
1: No, don't need anything. Just... willingness and keep your eyes peeled and just go around and just pick up anything you see. We provide all the equipment, so Dudley Council, we have equipment that's been supplied by them, also equipment that's been we've bought through the Saleem Foundation, who help us.
0: And they include gloves, pickers and everything.
1: Like the rings for the bag rings, so it makes it easier when you're picking if the rings hold the bags open. We've got trolleys to carry heavy stuff. So, yeah, it's as the years have gone up, we've sort of, you know, we've bought things making life easier because we used to struggle, the weight of some of the bags. The trolleys have been great. No experience, you just... bring yourself along.
0: I often hear criticism from the public when we used to raise awareness and so on. Oh, this should be the council's job to do this. But in reality, we all have that sense of responsibility, really, don't we?
1: Well, yeah, I mean, like I say, ideally, you know, the council would, but unfortunately these days with budgets and everything, they can't do everything. So, but if you think in years past, my nan used to sweep the gutters and the pavement in front of a house, and so did everybody else down the street, you know, so everybody looked after their bit. In an ideal world, the council would do it. However, you know, everybody chips in and we can all help keep everything clean, tidy.
0: Brilliant. Now it is time for our next song, and this is Skunk Anna Say, I Believed in You.

0: Brilliant. Welcome back to the show, to the One Community Show, again, Sporty by Village Voice, a brilliant community magazine. But joined by community champion, Gail Bradley. Now, Gail, if you could leave listeners with one message about Kingsmead Finale Little Pit Club, what would it be?
1: I want to say, come along. We're all friendly, all passionate about keeping everyone, you know, our area tidy. I want to say, everybody's friendly. Once you've come, people keep coming back, so we must be doing something right.
0: No, thank you. Thank you so much. Now, the group is celebrating 5 years on the 26th of July. They're celebrating 5 years. The event was absolutely amazing. Tell us what you feel for the group to last 5 years. How does that feel?
1: It's grown. I would say it started out with yourself, and I can remember the community police coming along as well. It has, it's gained momentum, and over the 5 years, got to a point where we seem to have regular followers on Facebook. You know, that interact with us, and which is nice. Hope it keeps gaining momentum and keeps going.
0: So here's to another 5 more years?
1: Yeah, I'd say, hopefully.
0: Well, Gail, I want to say a massive, massive thank you on behalf of Kingsmead Finale Wallyf. Massive thank you to yourself for your leadership, to all the volunteers, to the 440 volunteers that have supported the group over the amazing 5 years. We are really pleased to have your support. And we're grateful for that. So please stay tuned. After the next song, we will have Dawn Keeley joining us. But here's Johnny Cash, Get Rhythm. Hey.

left and right. He took his shoeshine rag and he held it tight. He stopped once to wipe the sweat away. I said, you mighty little boy to be a-working that way. He said, I like it, with a big wide grin. Kept on a-popping and he said again, get rhythm. When you get the blues, come on, get rhythm. When you get the blues, it only costs a dime, just a nickel, a shoe. It doesn't

0: Fantastic. Now, before the song, we had the amazing Gail from Kingsmith from the Little Pig Club. I am now proud to welcome our next guest, Dawn Keeley, who's representing the Warleaf and Cuppa Club. Dawn, welcome to the show.
1: Thank you for having me.
0: Now, the Cuppa Club will be celebrating 5 years, which is absolutely a massive accomplishment. And we will talk about the Cuppa Club in a bit. But first of all, tell us a bit about yourself.
1: Well, I'm just retired. I've just got my pension and I've just got my bus pass. I do the guide still in Wallheath. So, and you have very kindly presented me with the Saleem Foundation community champion for my volunteering there. I also volunteer at Whittick with the National Trust.
0: Can we just say, how long did you volunteer at the guides?
1: I'm coming up to about 39 years.
0: Wow, absolutely incredible. I'm 40. Just to say, wow, that's absolutely amazing though. 39 years, and you must have seen hundreds and thousands of children in that time, right?
1: Well, I wouldn't quite say thousands, but certainly it's something when you get the daughters of girls that you'd had come through. So, yes.
0: It's legacy. It's absolutely amazing. And what else do you do, sorry?
1: I've also just started going up the Dudley Zoo. They did a coffee, castle and cake, a bit like the Cuppa Club. That was done by a charitable donation from the council. And then they, as a result of that, they set up a new zoo conservation society. So there's a group of us now doing volunteering up at the zoo. So I spent the past few days looking up moths on the computer to record the moths that they've been doing on their moth surveys.
0: Fantastic. Now, for our listeners' purpose, the Cuppa Club, right, it was a group that we began in July of 2021. After COVID, the reason we began it was because we wanted to get elderly people out of isolation, bring them together, have a social gathering and so on. But the club has become so much more than that. It's become a community champion, which now obviously they run the Santa Trail, which takes place annually in December. Now, the Warleaf Cuppa Club takes place at the Warleaf Tavern every second and fourth Friday. Now, how long has the group been, how long have you been involved with the group?
1: Since the start. So I think I'm one of the younger ones, but but it's quite a nice focal group. It's something to go to, just to go and have a chat. We sometimes have visitors. So we've had the local neighbourhood police have been there. We've had the fire service. I think somebody arranged the local funeral director just to give us pointers to, you know, being, I suppose, open about what could happen, but also giving people choices. Our local building societies have been. So it's all local focus on what's around and giving people choices. And sometimes we just sit and talk.
0: The group itself is absolutely amazing. And it's run by Michelle Stokes at the moment. We want to give a shout out to her. Unfortunately, she couldn't make it today. She was unwell. So hoping she gets well soon. But in terms of the group, you yourself have been instrumental in helping organise so many different groups and trips and so on, and bringing in different charity groups. Tell us a bit about the trips and so on.
1: I think I've only done one of them, but I know we went to Chatsworth. Michelle organised it. Bless Michelle. It was the worst day for rain.
0: Oh, gosh.
1: We were stood outside the Warleaf Tavern waiting for the coach. We got on there and it didn't stop. We got to Chatsworth and it didn't stop all day. It stopped raining about 15 minutes before we left.
0: And the record, I didn't sing that day.
1: I don't think I sang either. Coming back, the coach was having to divert all the way around once we got off the motorway, because the roads were flooded. But everybody had a great day, despite of that.
0: Well, that's what matters. And I think sometimes you've got to make the best of a situation. Why do you feel projects like the Warleaf Cuppa Club are really important for our community?
1: I think it's just about building that community spirit. I mean, they say Wallheath is a village. It's on the edge of the conurbation, but it's still got that village feel. People still look out for people. You walk around. I mean, Kings Minford as well, but both of them, you know, you feel like you are in a village as opposed to being in the centre of somewhere else.
0: Do you feel our residents that attend there, do you feel there's been a positive vibe, a bit more of a social gathering? Do you think he has achieved his purpose in that respect?
1: Oh, I think so. Yeah, I mean, you can walk past in the village and you can chat to the people that you see there. We all know each other. We all sit in the same place, but that's that's probably a downside. But, you know, people know, they know each other. They know they're going to be going there and they look forward to it.
0: And that's important. Now it's time for our first song. It's the first song of your choice. And it's Bonnie Tyler, Total Eclipse of the Heart.

0: Welcome back, everyone. This is a One Community Show. We're joined by Dawn, who is representing the Warleaf Copper Club. Now, Dawn, 5 years since this club has been running now, the Warleaf Copper Club. It began in July of 2021. And we were so grateful and relieved to find a new home in terms of the Warleaf Tavern, which we've been there now for nearly 3 years. And again, you was actually instrumental in proposing and helping us find a new place for us. What do you believe some of the highlights and achievements are from the last 5 years?
1: Oh, I think there's quite a lot. But I think one of the good things is there's always a celebration of special events. So it might be one of our sponsors or one of the local village businesses might donate some flowers to celebrate somebody's birthday or something that's happened to them. Or I know Terry very often will bake a cake. So my friend's mom, she was 89, which is a big age. So she had a cake and then we had one for Michelle's birthday. And we always like a bit of cake. You always have to have a bit of cake with your coffee.
0: That's it.
1: And then there's also another couple who he does fundraising for us or for the community. He'll do a disco.
0: Jeff,
1: thank you.
0: Yeah.
1: He'll do a disco.
0: Big shout out to Jeff.
1: Yeah. And it's just these things that people bring, another reason to bring people together.
0: And I think one of the things that I love about the Copper Club is the charity mornings, the Matt Miller mornings that we've had. And we've done a lot of different clubs. We have another event coming up soon.
1: Yeah, if I give a shout out for this Friday morning, it's going to be the Millen's coffee morning. So if any of the listeners would like to come along to the coffee morning, it'll all be homemade cake. So I'm hopefully making a lemon drizzle, but we'll see.
0: Just keep in mind, second and fourth Friday of each month, every month, from 9:15 till about 11 o'clock at the Warleaf Tavern. So please, that is really, really important. But apart, in terms of events, though, like I said, the Copper Club has become, you know, a lot more than just a social gathering. It's become a community entity because we started the Easter Trail, which the Copper Club was a huge founder of that in Warleaf. It's been absolutely brilliant. And now they do the Santa Trail, which this year is taking place on the 12th of December. And again, people like yourself who are instrumental and have a lot of involvement in that. How do you feel that helps in terms of community engagement?
1: Well, again, it's just another reason for people to get together. It pays back to the community. It's a reason for all everybody who's not directly involved with any of the organisations in the village to come together. I mean, the number of presents I've sat on that stage, unpacking, unboxing presents, having to put them in age so that kids get the right sort of present. But, you know, there's hundreds and hundreds of them on that stage.
0: And you know what? It's such a warm feeling when you see children after they finish the trail and get this present from Santa and they're glowing and the parents are happy as well. And it's just a beautiful feeling, isn't it, bringing everyone together in that respect.
1: And it brings all the local businesses together as well. So they sort of come together and everybody contributes, but everybody gets something out of it. So people who might not have gone to a shop go to that shop because they've got a stall outside. So it's just a way of getting the community, getting the village back together.
0: 100%. And I think one thing I do love about the Copper Club is like, in reality, every person that attends has become a volunteer in their own respective way, even though it's run by Michelle and supported by yourself. But everyone that comes, they just get together, have a laugh. They know what to expect, what to enjoy. And that's just an amazing feeling.
1: Yeah, it'd be great. I mean, it'd be great to see more people come and, you know, it's sometimes a bit daunting if you try and think about coming to somewhere where everybody's been going for a long time. But, you know, everybody will be welcome, you know, new people. Sort of there's my friend now, Natalie, and Michelle or myself. If anybody comes in and we don't recognise them, we'll, you know, try and bring them in and welcome them.
0: And I think I remember a story, right? It was about a year or 2 years ago where one elderly lady, she was just about to walk in and then she hesitated. She was about to walk away and a couple of residents who were just on the way in met her, oh, come inside, have a nice time, and they encouraged her to come inside, right? It turned out that poor lady lost her husband a year ago and she hadn't really been out anywhere since. It was the first time she actually went out. And hearing stories like that, it gives that positive vibe that, you know what, I'm so glad that we started this club, you know, 5 years ago. Because if it's giving someone that excuse to just get out and have that social gathering, it's good for the mental health as well, isn't it?
1: It is. It is a bit strange when we see the mums dropping off at the Foundry Road and you've got these old ladies, and when I say old ladies, I feel like I'm an old lady, standing outside the pub waiting for the door to open for the coffee club.
0: It's got to be done. Right now, the other question I want to ask you, like, I know we've got some projects coming up. Do we have any more projects coming up for the Cup of Coffee? We mentioned the Santa Trail. Do you have any more trips planned for this year as of yet?
1: I think Michelle's on the case for that. She has got a number of, I haven't been for a few weeks, but Michelle has got some more trips that she's looking to do, possibly Chatsworth, but I'm not sure. We'll have to come along to the Copper Club and find out.

0: And that was Bomber Mia from ABBA, and a little present for Michelle, who's slightly unwell and could have joined us today, but that was for Michelle. Now, Dawn, and just before we finish, I just want to ask you, if you could leave listeners with one message about the Warleaf Copper Club, what would it be?
1: I would say, come down and try us out. You know, the coffee's there, the biscuits and the cake, so please come and visit us.
0: Fantastic. So that is second and fourth Friday of every month, 9:15 at the Warleaf Tavern. Now, one thing I do want to touch on from about yourself, Dawn, personally, is the guides. Now, you've spent 39 years there, which is absolutely incredible. The amount of work that you've done is absolutely brilliant. Tell us some of your highlights.
1: Well, I started off with doing brownies, which were like the 7 to 10-year-olds. And then after many years, the Warleaf guide unit was in danger of closing because the leaders had retiring. So I promised them, I said, OK, I will do it, but I'm not going camping. I don't do camping. So many years later, I haven't done canvas, but I have taken the guides out to camp. So I think that is an experience. Taking the 10 to 14-year-olds, which some of them might not have been away from home. So that's good. I think developing the girls, giving them opportunities for leadership in a girl-only space. I know there's controversy about it being girls-only, but the girls have voted. The girls still want it to be a girls-only space. I've been a guide trainer for headquarters, so I've trained other guide leaders for many years. During my time in guides, I got back in touch with, in contact with a girl who was in my class at school. So that's another friendship that's been reunited through guides. And it's the friendship of both the girls as they grow up, but then as with the leaders. So you, again, it's another friendship group that's outside your normal circle of things.
0: And what inspired you to be involved with the guides?
1: Well, I started off on the other side. I started at 16. I did a few years with the Cubs and Scouts. And I got sort of like, oh, it's too much. So I stepped away. And within about 18 months, it was like, oh, I need to do something. So I went back to the scout leader, and the guide leader was there, who was his wife, and grabbed me. So it was just, my nature is to do something. And once you've volunteered, you're always looking for other opportunities to volunteer because it fulfills you. It gives you other interests and hobbies and a different take on life.
0: It's such an important part that you're having on the development of our youngsters. That must be a inspiration and a motivation as well, shouldn't it?
1: It is, because you see them coming in. Sometimes they've come from brownies, so they've already got some level of confidence. But you get some who've never been in guides, and you just see them. They're uncertain. They come in, and then they go out at 14. Ready to tackle the world.
0: Well, that's absolutely amazing, Dawn. I want to say a massive thank you, not only for what you do with the Copper Club, but for what you do for the guys and for everything else. I mean, for me, you've been absolutely a huge inspiration, a great mentor, and personally, on a level, I want to say thank you for everything, and it's really appreciated.
1: Thank you. And I'd like to thank you for what you've done in the village as well, because you've got so many groups up and going that and given us the confidence to carry on running those. So, and thanks you to Michelle for dropping out of this interview.
0: No, honestly, thank you. I'm so proud. The two big clubs, the Kingswood for the Warleaf Little Big Club, the group, and also the Warleaf Copper Club, which are celebrating 5 years, which is absolutely amazing. Fantastic. Right, so a couple of announcements. So we are so proud to welcome back the Youth Got Talent competition, which is taking place later this year. The auditions will be taking place in September and October, with the final taking place in November at the King's Winford Royal British Legion. And we're so amazed that 5 schools are taking part. We have the last time champions, Crestwood Secondary School. We've got the first ever champions, Summerhill School, King's Winford Academy, Pegasus, and now Lynx Academy, and we will be having the head teacher Emma joining us on our next show. Again, a winner will get £100, and there are four categories. So then there'll be a mini final where up to the four winners will then have the opportunity to earn their respective school a prize, cash prize of £500, which they can use for educational purpose, which is absolutely amazing. Now, community update. The Warliff Cocoa Club, which does take place 2nd and 4th Friday. The next dates in August are 14th and the 28th. 9:15 at the Warliff Tavern. The Kings Winford and Warliff Little Pig Club is meeting on the 9th and the 23rd of August at 10 a.m. Again, you can please follow their Facebook page to find out exactly their meeting points. On the 21st of August, I will be taking part in a charity boxing match against the leader of the council, Councillor Patrick Hawley. Tickets are available from the Borough Halls. A link will be available on my Facebook page. Dawn, very quickly, what's your prediction?
1: Let me think. It's got to be you.
0: Yes, another one. Pat, if you're listening, you're going down. I just want to say a massive thank you to everyone for listening to us. Thank you so much to both of our amazing guests. Huge thank you to Rich.
2: Hello. 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
1: From the Sky News Centre at 2, a manhunt is underway after two men were found stabbed to death in Glasgow. The bodies of Paul Lafferty and Gary Beeson were found at a flat in the Partick area on Sunday afternoon. Detective Superintendent Cheryl Kelly has been speaking at the scene. She says a motive hasn't been established yet, but the timeline has.
2: Gary and Paul were seen in the Partick area on Friday morning, and that's how we're focusing our attention, from Friday morning at 9 a.m. until 5 p.m. on Sunday afternoon.
1: Rail investigators say they've identified track irregularities near to where a train derailed in East Sussex. 30 people were injured, two of them seriously, near Lewes last week. Israel's military has opened a criminal investigation into the killing of 15 Palestinian aid workers in southern Gaza last March. Proceedings into 5-year-old Hind Rajab's death in January 2024 have also started. The Prime Minister wants every rough sleeper in England to be offered a way off the streets by Christmas. Andy Burnham says his plans will be funded by an investment of over £100 million. The Conservatives say there's no detail on how the scheme will be delivered, but the founder of The Big Issue, Lord John Bird, is hopeful it's the first step towards long-term change.
3: This amount of money does open the door to helping to create a situation where you have a government policy which is followed throughout the whole of the life of the government and isn't just kind of done a bit here and done a bit there.
1: Yellow weather warnings for thunderstorms have been issued for northern areas of England and Wales. Forecasters are also warning of potential flash flooding across Scotland, Northern Ireland and Northern England. And in cricket, the first test at Headingley has resumed after lunch and rain, with England having started the match well under returning captain Joe Root. A short time ago, Pakistan were 30 for 2. Ollie Robinson took both wickets, including one with the first ball of the day. From Sky News, I'm Johnny Freeman.

0: Hello and a very, very, very good afternoon to you. Here we are on Bereavement Babble. And once again, we're here to talk about all things grief, all things bereavement, all things lost, all about feelings, thoughts, emotions, all about the stuff that can hit us quite hard and everything to do with bereavement. And as always, and it is of great pleasure to me today, rather than Billy welcoming me, it's the other way around. Yay. So Billy, good afternoon to you.
1: How
0: and
1: are you?
0: Massively welcome to Bereavement Babble again. Yes, I'm good. I think I'm good.
1: Well, we'll soon find out.
0: Yeah, we'll soon find out as the programme goes on. It's been a very early start this morning. It's been quite an early drive down. So I'm still kind of in that throes of, am I okay? Yes, no, I am, Billy. I am. But it is lovely to see you. I don't think I've seen you for a while, actually.
1: Got to be only about 4 weeks.
0: Well, yes. Yeah, absolutely. Yes.
1: It does.
0: Yes.
1: But time flies. And,
0: yeah.
1: You know.
0: Yeah, I know. And when I left the house this morning, there was a very, very, very slight, I wouldn't say autumn feel, but a slightly, it wasn't quite as humid. You know, when you get that slight sort of, not mist as such, but, you know, there was that, you know, where you have to wipe the car window once, you know, sort of thing. Not frosty, obviously, but yeah, it's sort of just a very slight turn. So so here we are. We're working through the word compassion, and each program that we do, if you're a regular listener to this, you will know that we work through a word, and I work through the letters of the word, and I associate the letters of the word with some feelings or some emotions, and we really focus and talk about those. And what that really means is that over a period of a number of programs, we're able to really talk quite deeply and with an element of focus around particular emotions and particular feelings, rather than it just being a generalized thing. So the letters of the word tend to be a little bit of a focus for us. And of course, just to add a little bit more to it as well, tend to pick the music that we play. We play four tracks, and the music that we play tends to be centered around that same letter as well. Now, today we're on letter O. So we're working through the words compassion, and we're on letter O. And we've done a letter O before. And so picking a word with two of the same letter in is probably not ideal. But the word compassion is a very, very meaningful word for us when we're going through grief and when we're going through bereavement. But we are now on the second time that we're doing O. So very, very conscious not to repeat any of the content and to talk about anything that we talked about in the previous, i.e. when we did. So the letters that we did was C-O-M-P-A-S-S-I-O-N. So the first O. I don't want to repeat too much because there aren't huge, huge amounts of words that there are to pick on in terms of emotions and feelings that begin with the letter O. But I do want to really focus on something a little bit different today, and I do want to focus on something that's slightly different. So within the letter O, whilst I've got lots and lots of emotions, and yes, we're going to be talking about overwhelm, we're going to be talking about being, you know, an element of being open, maybe even outraged, you know, maybe there's a little bit of obsession around the way that we've been able to, or we're trying to work within our grief, a feeling of out of control. But I also really want to have a bit of a conversation today, and I'm going to bring Billy into this, around opportunities, because I think one of the things that grief and bereavement does do, and it's sadly, it might be very sadly that it's done this, but I think whatever does happen is that opportunities can sometimes, we might not want them to present themselves, but they do. And those opportunities, and so there's a little bit of that I really want to talk about as well. But I just really want to focus upon some of the O's for today. And the music, Billy, I think you'll agree that the music is
1: varied.
0: Probably quite varied today. Yeah, I was just
1: certainly
0: about to say,
1: is, yeah.
0: It's certainly very, very varied. And that's probably not really a word.
1: We've got pop, funk, grand rock, and yeah.
0: And something else.
1: Dancey kind of house music.
0: Yeah, so, and again, not wanting to pick the tracks that we picked before for the letter O. So probably when we actually get to the end of the word compassion, and we've worked through each letter in each programme, and there will be a point that we'll cover the whole word compassion, maybe the next word or the next theme or the next focus that we work with during the programmes, I probably won't pick two letters or a word that's got multiple letters in or the same letter. So, But just to really start this off and just to really get into the kind of the depths of bereavement babble for today, for working with this word compassion and working with the letter O, I want to just start the conversation a little bit, Billy, around the word open. And I want to start that because I think that whilst open is a, it's a word, it's not particularly an emotion in its own right. I get that, absolutely. But I think it's something that we can often find difficult to do, to be open. You know, when we're going through grief and we're going through loss and we're going through bereavement, sometimes it's natural for us to contain our feelings and our emotions. And it might well be for a self-protective way. It might be because that's what we need to do for ourselves. But sometimes it can be quite difficult to be open. We are vulnerable. We're feeling vulnerable. We're feeling perhaps a bit scared. We're in a situation where we're out of control. And so subsequently, I want to just really, I'll come back to the out of control bit, but I want to just really focus on the open bit, because I think sometimes when we need to reach out for support, the being open is the thing that can be really hard to do, you know? And I think that's something that really can quite often be not just really hard thing to do, but it's also the unknown, isn't it? It's going into the unknown. And when we start to think about our own emotions and our feelings and what the bereavement has left us feeling, being open sometimes is the last thing, you know, that we really think about.
1: Yeah, I wasn't open.
0: Weren't you?
1: Admit that, no.
0: No.
1: I mean, for probably for at least 12 months, 18 months, you know, I didn't tell anybody really how I was, particularly with Sue, and learnt a lesson there, really, because then, you, as you say, you don't realise that you're out of control, but you are out of control. I don't mean in a, you know, in a way where you're going to hit the bottle and that, but you weren't in control of the way you were living your life, and you were allowing things to go on that you would have never have done before.
0: No.
1: You know.
0: No.
1: And obviously people noticed that you weren't, they knew you weren't being out. When they say, are you all right? Yeah, yeah, of course I'm all right. Or you'd go to a folk club. I mean, I've said it before. You go to a folk club that you've been to for years and you'd sit there and you'd get uneasy because you'd think, everybody is, I'm the focus of everybody's night.
0: Yeah,
1: you weren't.
0: Yeah.
1: So then you'd walk out. Yeah. So somebody, next time you'd went, they'd say, was everything all right last time? Yeah, of course it was, no problem at all. But you wouldn't tell them why you went out.
0: No, no.
1: It was almost like that to find out. There had to be a point you had to get to until you thought, this is ridiculous.
0: Yeah.
1: I can't do this and for the rest of my life.
0: And I think, Billy, that's really interesting, because that openness is something that not only do we not naturally do sometimes, but we don't want to, because then it's almost the reality of, you know, it's
1: the
0: almost
1: situation.
0: it's admitting the reality of the situation, that person's died. And when we're really open about it, you know, people talk about, I mean, Billy, people talk about it to me all the time. They say they can't say that person's name, or it's taken them a while to say their name. And it's almost like if we're being a little bit open, if that's the right word, we're being a little bit open to this idea that actually they've died and they're not here. And so we're not going to do that, because that's a natural thing to not want to do, perhaps. And that's where we don't become open. And we do keep closed and we do keep it. So I think there's very much an element of that there. The other side of the coin is that for some people, they do become very open because they want that level of expression. They want to be able to express themselves with that level, so they'll be open in telling everybody that that person's died and how it feels, so that they can have that interaction.
1: Have that
0: kind of process. So we all deal with it very, very, very differently, don't we?
1: Yeah, without a doubt. It's always got to be different, and you don't really realise at the time. But it's a learning curve, because, you know, later on when my daughter died and my grandson died, then it was very different. You didn't go out and, you know, shout it to the world, but you were much easier in discussing it early in the process.
0: Yeah.
1: And it was funny, really. I mean, I ain't going to name them, but we've had some guests in one of the programmes this week where their mum has died. And they talk about a mum as in the present.
0: Okay.
1: As part of the grieving process, because not in a morbid way, but they feel that she's, well, they are still with you. But they feel it's part of their duty to the mom to talk about her in the present as she's still here. And at first I thought, oh, that's a bit weird. But then it isn't, because it's just their way of coping with it, in a way. And the son said, well, it's much easier for us to talk about her in the now as though she's here still, because she is, because she's still a big, massive part of our life, than believe that she's not anywhere anymore.
0: And that's quite, and that also feels quite open. There's an openness about that, isn't there? It's almost like,
1: I didn't have to say, what's it feel like now your mum's passed away?
0: Yeah.
1: They said, immediately they said, look, when we start discussing my mum, we'll be talking about her as though she's here.
0: The openness.
1: Not as though she's gone. Yeah. And I went, oh, why is that? Well, because it's part of our process, me and my sisters.
0: Yeah.
1: And I thought that was really interesting.
0: Yeah, it is. Yeah. Okay, great. Billy, thank you. We're going to come on to something else in a minute. So I think what we'll do is we'll go into a song now. Now, do you know, I don't know whether I should do links. I might not actually do any links in this time. That's either because I can't think of any. or it just doesn't seem right to do any links. Although it was quite hard with this particular first track, Billy, in terms of the artist, because there was so much association. When I was searching for music and searching for tracks, there was so much association for, obviously, the other work, the other show that she did, that was obviously very, very big. But I really did want to try and get something that she did individually. And actually, I really wanted to try and get something that, and this is possibly going to be a little bit of a new feature that's coming into the programme, Billy, sort of that, you know, that track we've not heard for ages type
1: Well, actually, type when approach. You sent this, I thought, oh, blimey,
0: I heard it. Yeah, I did too. And I thought, I haven't heard this for a long, long time.
1: Yeah.
0: So I might that might be a bit of a theme that I'm trying to bring in, where we have different types of tracks and different music. So if this is going to be the song that you've not heard for ages, then I think it's, without any introduction, we're going to go into the first track. Although I will say, it's Olivia Newton-John.

0: shed a little bit more love there, Billy, don't you?
1: I think so. Yeah. Oh, very good.
0: Yeah, so
1: very good.
0: Maybe the links could come after the song. Maybe they don't have to be before. Maybe they could come in afterwards. But that's definitely got to be one of those tracks that I'm fairly convinced that there's a lot of people out there, a lot of listeners out there, who will also be thinking the same thing. Yeah, no, I haven't heard that for a long time. And you know, so here we are on Black Country Radio, on Black Country Extra, and we're into bereavement babble. We're into talking about emotions and feelings and grief and loss and bereavement. We're here to talk about all things to do with grief and bereavement and loss. That's what we do on Bereavement Babble. And we're working through the letters of a word. The word is compassion. And as we work through those letters, it just enables us to really give a little bit of a focus upon some of the things that we might experience. And some of the things that some people experience will be different to some of the things that other people experience. But somewhere in it all, we try to cover all of the bases. And there will be some stuff that will really, really sit with you, perhaps, and really resonate with you. There will be some stuff that you might think, yes, I can understand that, but it's not an experience that I've had. And within the letters and within the words, I want to really bring in, because I'm on O's and there are several emotive words, but less of them, I really want to talk about some of the other situations that can occur through loss and bereavement. And the word that I want to pick here really is opportunities, because I think that whatever bereavement does, rightly or wrongly, whichever way, whether we want to accept it or whether we don't want to accept it, whether it's something that's presented to us or not, but I think that it does provide a change. I think that's one of the things that's really, really evident here, is that bereavement creates change, and that change creates opportunities. And, you know, there might be bad opportunities, there might be good opportunities, but whatever happens, and regardless of who's died, we end up in a situation where there's differences. And some of those opportunities are things that are created. And I think, Billy, when we have our own experiences, I know for myself, in some of the experiences I've had around loss and bereavement, the concept of an opportunity doesn't seem to be the most pressing thing at the time.
1: No.
0: You know, I mean, we don't, the concept of this kind of situation doesn't seem to be the most pressing thing. But when I talk to people who are perhaps 5 years down the line, they talk about their life being very different.
1: Mm.
0: And they talk about their life being, well, perhaps not very different, but certainly different in a way, and that they are doing things that they might not have done previously.
1: Yeah.
0: And again, I don't want this to turn into something that's about, you know, making big changes or you know, seeking different opportunities. But I think one of the things that happens when we grieve is that there's a saying, Billy, that life grows around grief.
1: Mm.
0: It's a little bit of a concept. It's a little bit of a model. It's a little bit of a theory that's based that the grief stays the same and life grows around it. You know, life continues I'm not going to use the word move on, but people refer to that quite a lot, that life continues. We're still in we're in the depths of the loss and the bereavement, but life seems to continue. And I think so it's not so much about us going out and seeking opportunities, but it is also about that things change.
1: Oh, without a doubt, yeah.
0: Yeah.
1: I mean, I know that what I do now, and that probably wouldn't have happened because she'd have been going down a different path, in a way.
0: Yeah.
1: None of it was searched for. It just evolved very, very slowly.
0: Yeah.
1: One thing led to another, led to another.
0: Yeah.
1: And it just happened. And I suppose a good example is my eldest brother, who was totally devoted is the wrong word, really, but they were very, very, very close in a tactile way, and he was a very, very private person.
0: Mm-hmm.
1: So my other three brothers were very outgoing and all that. You know, my eldest brother and his late wife were, it was like, well, this is our life and we're not telling you about that.
0: Mm-hmm.
1: Now, since, because of his health, he started to lose his sight, he had to have his knees and his hips done. His daughter lived quite a distance away, so the decision was made together that he would go and live up near his daughter and go into sheltered accommodation.
0: Yeah.
1: Now, I meet my cousins quite often, and we talk about it.
0: Mm.
1: And all of us say, well, he's a different sort of person because he's now, I don't know, nurtured the art of conversation with other people.
0: Oh, wow.
1: So he's almost wow. like... So okay, the first yeah. time he went up
0: yeah.
1: and you spoke to him, it was like, are you all right? Yep, okay. What yeah. you been doing? Not much.
0: Yeah.
1: Second time, it like, well, I've been down the hall and there's some ladies who meet in the common room. And third time, it was like, and you go,
0: flipping
1: out. I've been on the phone here 10 minutes.
0: Yeah.
1: You've spoke to me no, more in the last 10 minutes than you have all your life.
0: Yeah, yeah, yeah.
1: And that opportunity that has come indirectly has not changed him as a person.
0: No.
1: Well, it has changed him as a person because now he understands that there's a world out there where he's devoted his life to him and his wife, which is great.
0: Mm.
1: You know.
0: Yeah, and the thing about that is that, you know, when we're grieving, when we go back to the concept of grief, we can often lose ourselves.
1: Yeah.
0: You know, we can often... and so that change, and when we lose ourselves, you know, there might be elements of our character, our personality that we lose, whether that be in social terms, you know, in terms of chattiness, if you like, or just being, I mean, you talk about your brother in the sense that there's an open, you know, you talk about the opportunities, but there's an open, you know, it goes back to the openness there as well, you know, in terms of that kind of conversational stuff, as opposed to just closing it down very, very quickly and very short and quickly. And those opportunities, but as you say, the evolvement of grief and Billy, there's a really interesting model, and I think we've talked about this before on a previous program. It's a really interesting model, and it's called the fried egg model. Very, very, very basically and very simply. I mean, there is a whole academic element to the model that was created when it was created back in the 1990s, but actually the very simple part of the model is that it's called the fried egg model because if you get an egg, okay, which is in a shell, you pick it up in your hand, it's quite small, isn't it? It's in a shell, it's quite small, it sits in the palm of your hand. If you have a frying pan and you crack the egg, pour it into a frying pan, assuming that you don't break the egg, you know, assuming that the yellow part of the egg stays intact. What happens is that the egg, as it drops into the pan, and it's quite small, and then it spreads and spreads and spreads. Now, the yellow, the yolk of the egg, stays the same size.
1: Mm.
0: That is associated as your grief.
1: Mm.
0: Okay? So the yellow is your grief. It's you know, it's there, it's round, it's initially quite a lot. You know, it's a large part of the egg, and it's quite big, but it stays. And what happens is that as the egg gets into the pan and as it spreads, the white, if you like, or as the egg cooks, it turns white, is your life and the opportunities and the growth around grief. And it as time goes on, as the egg spreads, it gets bigger and bigger and bigger and bigger and bigger and bigger and bigger. So that the white becomes more, if you like, more heavily populated against the yellow than it was initially. So at that first point of grieving, the yellow becomes the very poignant part of the grief. It's the whole thing, you know, we're consumed by the whole thing. And as time goes on, and it's not necessarily that we've gone out to change things or to create opportunities, but as you said, Billy, about evolvement of time, and evolvement of things that come our way, the grief is still there. You know, how you define grief, whether you refer to it as love and the feelings and the emotions and the situation that you have with the person is still there, but that life has changed around it. And what we can't do, we can't stop life going on, if that makes sense. We can't stop that happening. We can hold the grief, we can work with that, we can manage the grief as we wish. We have a choice over that. But we can't change the way that life has evolved around it. And it's called the fried egg model, just simply because it's an analogy, really, you know, basic analogy of how it works. But it's also quite a visual thing, you know, and I've talked about that quite a lot to people. And they've said that, you know, it almost makes them smile now, because every time they fry an egg, they remember that thing. But the philosophy of that combination of openness, as you say, opportunities, the way that people then evolve and the way that life evolves around grief and the grieving process doesn't take away the actual love that we have. And this is the thing, because people say to me, will I ever feel better? Will I ever feel the same again? Will I ever go back to normal? They're all the common questions that people ask me, all that I want to go back to the way things were. And the reality of the situation is it's never going to be the way that it was, because life doesn't allow that to happen. You know, life does, you know, the kind of the changing process of the dynamics of life, it doesn't allow it. Life continues to grow. It continues to evolve. It continues to be there in the background. So it's never going to go back. You're never going to be able to go back to where you were. Not because of something that somebody can make happen for you or not. It's just the fact that life does not, you know, allow that to happen. And that's the yellow element of the egg, you know, the continuation of that. However, whilst you may not be able to go back to where you were, what you can do is that you can find peace and healing, i.e. the peace and healing that you had before somebody died, in different ways. And I'm a big firm believer that that is possible. That is very possible. There is, you know, for those people that are really finding it very difficult, this hope there that, that peace and healing can be found. But when we work, if we understand the concept of, and this is why I wanted to talk about opportunities, because, or rather the sort of the evolvement of life, because if we understand that concept, the yellow of the egg won't get any smaller, and we can still hold that. You know, we can still hold the love and the grief, and some people refer to grief as being a reaction to a loss. It's the way that, you know, grief is this big, huge, big bubble, and it's the way it encompasses everything that we experience through grief. Through bereavement. You know, grief is something that's an experience that we have for everything. All of it is considered to be grief. You know, whether that be emotional, whether it be physical, whether it be spiritual, whatever it could be. What you can do, there's certain things that you can't do with grief, and there's certain things you can't control with grief, but what you can do is you can hold the love and the grieving element that you want to do within the egg as the yellow part, whilst the life part, the white part, is going all in different directions. You know, because that's the thing with an egg, isn't it? It does go off all, it goes off in different directions and it spreads around the pan. So it's really interesting that you've given the example of your brother in the sense that, and Billy, I know lots of people where that's happened. You know, they've been not very open initially, understandably, absolutely, really understand that. But over time, as things evolve, their openness changes and the opportunities within life does change. Whilst we might not want them to change because we want it to be the way it was, it does tend to happen. Life grows around grief, if that's the right way of putting it. The growth continues and we can hold the grief, but life grows around it.
1: I think in a way, it's, I mean, as that example, it's sort of him being aware that he can give up his independence.
0: And allow people in.
1: Whereas before, because it was like a... because they were the nut within the shell, and they were very private and very independent, and we don't need any help of anybody. Because I'm the eldest of the family, and you know it's my responsibility to be strong. Now it's like, well, actually, I don't need to do that. I can go and tell an old lady that I don't really know very well how I feel today.
0: What I mean? It's, and social norms. I mean, that's a whole different conversation, the social norms about what we should do and shouldn't do and where we should be and where we shouldn't be. But yeah, absolutely.
1: So in a way, he's owned his grief now.
0: I still
1: love my wife as much as everything. Yes. I still miss her as much as anything.
0: Yes.
1: But it's not wrong for me to go and talk to these other people.
0: That's right. And that's actually interesting. It is another thing. And it's a really big thing. And it's something, that I kind of listed as a conversation point for today was owning it. Because, you know, if we own it and we acknowledge it, then we can handle it better.
1: Yeah.
0: I mean, there's a saying, Billy, you know, if you want to heal it, you've got to feel it.
1: Yeah.
0: You know, and that is a very, very poignant saying. So if you are really struggling with grief, and a lot of the work that I do with people it's not a magical cure. I don't come up with some magic cure. You know, I don't give them a quick fix tablet or anything like that. There's nothing like that within the work I do. It's just simply enabling people to acknowledge it and then decide what they want to do with it and how they want to do with it and sit with them whilst they're doing that and just give them a little bit of security.
1: Yeah,
0: absolutely. Billy, I think we're going to track two here because I'm kind of thinking a bit of a kind of a big shout out, you know, a bit of a jump and a big shout out. I think if I saw you walking down the street, Billy, and I shouted out across the street to you, I'd probably say something like, "Hey,

0: I always remember when that first track first came out and the video, and I was absolutely, I was totally mesmerized by this singer dancing and singing in a green suit. Yeah. And I don't know why. He wore a green suit, didn't he? I mean, if you watch the video, he's got like this green, whole green suit on. And there was just something about the performance of that track that absolutely, totally encapsulated me.
1: Yeah.
0: Almost. And it reminded me of, can you remember, was it Spiller Jet did Groove? Delight. Yeah. It was Delight. Sorry, the band was called, not Spiller Jet. It was Delight was the band. And they do Grooving in the Night, or Groovers in the Night. And again, the visualisation of the video just completely encapsulated me. And it reminded me of that same thing.
1: I only ever did that one album.
0: Yeah, I know. Because I was looking for... When I sort of got the band and it came up as Outcast, and I was looking for maybe for something else that might be might be known but not as well known as an alternative. Couldn't find anything else.
1: No. So, One Hit Wonders.
0: Yeah.
1: I think they were producers, though, to be honest, and they just...
0: Yes, I think they were.
1: Did the one album, didn't
0: they? Yes, I think they were. Maybe we should do a show on One Hit Wonders.
1: Oh, yeah.
0: Maybe we'll try and find some One Hit Wonders next time. Maybe we can mix the music up a little bit to do One Hit Wonders. So welcome back. We're here. We're talking in the studio with Billy. We're at Black Country Extra, and we're talking about all things to do with loss, bereavement and grief. And we're focusing on the letter O. We've just had a really, really interesting conversation about, although it was headed up as opportunities and it's not meant that way, but it was all about evolvement and life. And I've just been talking about fried eggs, Billy, basically, mm-hmm. haven't we? Yeah. In a very simple way of putting it, really. We've somehow managed to turn grief into fried eggs. And I'm sure there's lots and lots of other food examples. I won't go into it now, Billy, but I've got a great toast story to tell you at some point.
1: Oh, right, okay.
0: Yeah, that's another example of how toast is formed and where it comes from and how it was bred and it's toast. But we're here, we're talking about O's. And I want to just cover another couple of O's, really, because we've talked about being open and I suppose really as part of being open, we become open-hearted. We've talked about opportunities or the evolvement of life and owning our own feelings. If we own our own feelings, and it means that if we're owning it, we're understanding it. If we're understanding it, it means that we can acknowledge it. If we acknowledge it, it means that we can deal with it. We can sort it. We can do something with it. What we can't do is we can't find any peace or healing if we don't know what we're working with, if we don't really understand what's going on inside us. And this is one of the really, really big things about any kind of counselling or therapy or supportive-based work, is that it helps us to make sense of what's going on. But I do want to just try and talk about outraged. I'm not going to try and go down the anger route too much, because anger is a very, very, very common emotion around loss and bereavement. But outrage sometimes can come into play where there's been a third party involved. So if something else that's happened, whether that be on a medical basis, whether that be some kind of, accident out of work, if you like, or a work accident, or maybe something's happened on the roads, where somebody's lost their life, perhaps either through the actions of somebody else, or actually the situation may have been something that could have been avoided. And that creates outrage.
1: Mm.
0: And why wouldn't it?
1: Yeah.
0: You know, absolutely. Yeah. Why wouldn't it? But that does create outrage. And that's a really, and I know that that then can turn into anger. But that's something that I really, really wanted to acknowledge. But I think one of the biggest words, Billy, that you can find when we start to talk about the letter O, of course, is overwhelm.
1: Mm.
0: And the fact that the whole thing can be overwhelming. And the fact that we find that the grieving part is overwhelming. Yes, we picture out lots of different emotions in there, but the overall pattern of grieving is the overwhelm.
1: Mm.
0: It's the fact that it's just, sometimes it's just too much, you know. And I think what happens is that all the other little emotions that come out then fall under that umbrella. It's almost like if you've got an umbrella up, the overwhelm is the whole thing that's all over you, but then there's lots of bits inside that. Lots of different emotions inside that. So I think overwhelm is a really, really big thing. And I think that's where out of control can start to feel.
1: Yeah, I was going to say, do you come across many clients? You don't need it so much now, but it does happen where they've been together a long, long time. one of the partners passes away and the other partner is so overwhelmed, for want of a better word, that they just give up and they pass away very quickly. Do you get?
0: Yeah. I mean,
1: and can when clients come to you, can you think, well, this is going to be a long, hard slog to, not hard slog, but, you know, to try and pull them back because they're so far down the road?
0: It's an interesting question because in some respects, it depends how you work. I mean, I work in what's called person-centred way, so it's very much about client. It's very much about the client where they're at. So it's not necessarily you're trying to pull them back. What you're trying to do is give them the facility for them to work with what they've got. Mm. It's a different way of looking at it. But I do think and I do believe to a point, and this is a personal opinion, it's not necessarily a factual opinion or a factual statistic, but I think that when sometimes you get somebody who then dies shortly after, and I mean that we're talking heartbroken, aren't we, Billy?
1: Yeah,
0: we're talking what you call what's terminology is they died of a broken heart.
1: I can remember when I was a kid and you'd go and you know your auntie would die and then your uncle would die.
0: Yeah, 6 months later.
1: He died of a broken heart. That was the thing.
0: And I think I do believe that we do go through a place where we question our life after. I mean, if you've spent however much of your life with somebody rather than without them, you know, if you've spent the more of your life, I should say, with them, you know, you spent more years with them than without them. And if your life has become with that person, that is your life, then what

0: That's a really, really heavy traumatic response. And that is really sad.
1: Yeah.
0: I suppose there has to be a willingness, though, from you as the participant to want to try and make some sense of it.
1: Yeah.
0: And to try and work with it. And who knows, in terms of the spirituality of when somebody dies from a broken heart, never quite. There must be probably some medical element to that. But it does happen, Billy. Mm. And we do sometimes have that view that they've died of a broken heart.
1: Mm.
0: And that's something that I think is powerful. But I also think that that's something where, you know, it's the open-hearted bit of now that person's not there and where we go with that. So I definitely think it's something that crops up quite a lot, Billy, yeah.
1: And I suppose when you talk about out of control as well, if you allow that, I mean, for argument's sake, you know, if you've lost a sibling through a car accident or something and you allow that to engulf your life, that outcome, that losing of control in a way, an outrage, changes the rest of your life.
0: Absolutely,
1: doesn't
0: it? Of course it does. Yeah,
1: because you don't allow yourself to own that grief.
0: Yeah,
1: the grief is overpowering in a way.
0: Yeah, and in some respects, even if you do allow yourself to own it, you still might want to sit with it.
1: Yeah,
0: you know, you might want to just sit with it, and it might not be something that you might want to feel that pain because you might feel that you deserve that pain.
1: Yeah,
0: and that's where shame and guilt comes into it. But that's where you might feel that you want to be. And in a way, that's fine if that's where you want to be.
1: Mm.
0: You know, it's not for anybody else to say whether that's right or wrong. But if there is support out there to help with that, then that's also really, really, really important.
1: Mm-hmm.
0: Billy, I'm going to go into my third track. And the reason I want to do that, I know we're a little bit, we've talked quite a lot today, but the reason I want to do it is because then I want to make the last bit a little bit of a separate kind of break to this. I think what we'll do is we will go into the third track, Billy, because when it's quite poignant in a way, and I don't want to make this sound too lighthearted, but we have talked a lot about how life materializes itself and how life evolves itself. And the ironicness of the next track, which is called Life is Life, is actually really that sometimes we can't control things in the way that we want to. So, Billy, I think without any further introduction, we'll go into track 3.

0: This is Black Country Extra.
1: We've talked about so many O's today, haven't we? Yeah. And yet, we've brought Opus into the equation as well, haven't
2: we? Opus,
1: we've had Opus, we've had Outkast, we've had Olivia Newton-John. I wonder who the fourth one will be, Billy. I mean, that's a
2: keep
1: question.
2: Keep them guessing.
1: Yeah, absolutely. That's a question. I think it's got to be worth staying with us for the remaining, you know, whatever it is, 10 minutes of today's programme, just to find out who that actually is.
2: Last track.
1: But here we are. We're talking on Bereavement Babble about all things to do with grief and bereavement and within the letter O. And we've just had a real conversation about a combination of overwhelm, a combination of outrage, a combination of the control sense of loss and bereavement and grief and all of those kind of things. And we've also talked about openness. We've talked about opportunities, although not necessarily in the way that it might seem. It's more about what's presented rather than what we actually go out and explore. But Billy, there is one thing that I want to talk about, and I will mention this because it's going to be a really, really strange thing to perhaps suggest. But there is actually something called overjoyed. Now, whilst that might seem nobody's, you know, you're probably thinking nobody's going to be overjoyed when somebody dies. But I am going to bring this in because there are occasions. They're rare occasions, I grant you, but there are occasions where somebody has died and it has allowed an element of relief for the person. And I'm sorry if this is a really difficult subject, and I'm sorry if this is a really tough subject, but it wouldn't be right for me not to mention this because not all losses and not all bereavements are, you know, of a sad nature. Whilst there might be some sadness around the fact that somebody has died, the situation that you might have been in with that person, the situation that you might have had or the type of relationship that you might have had with that person, maybe it wasn't quite as pleasant as it should have been. Maybe it wasn't quite as positive as you had hoped it would be. Maybe it wasn't a positive influence in your life. And whilst overjoyed might seem to be kind of a bit of a play on words, because I'm probably more going down the relief route, you know, rather than the celebration route in this particular case, I do think it's worth acknowledging that, you know, when somebody dies, not all relationships have been successful. And some element of relief, there might be, you might have been fearful of the person who's died. You might have been scared of them. There might have been some kind of control over the way that the person was with you. There might have been some element of freedom that's now been created by the fact that the person's died. And I just think I really wanted to touch on that, Billy, because, you know, it does happen, sadly, you know, and we do live in a world that's got a whole variety of situations and circumstances. And, you know, sometimes having people in our lives doesn't always have a positive impact, sadly, you know. And sometimes there are negative impacts. And for some people, the loss or the death may or may not be to whatever level, you know, to a greater degree, maybe even to a lesser degree. You know, I mean, even from just the basics, I know some people will say to me, oh, well, you know, now that that person isn't with me anymore, it means I can go and do that, or it means that I now feel that I'm free to be able to understand more about this, for example, whatever that might be. And again, that does factor in and come back a little bit to opportunities, I suppose. So for some people, you know, and they may not necessarily be the people that I would work with on a day-to-day basis, but there is sometimes things around the loss or the bereavement that has created a relief because they now feel free from that. And that's, I'd say overjoyed. Maybe that's a little bit of an exaggeration in some cases, but that's where I got that from.
2: Yeah.
1: You know, because it can happen. And I think, as I say, it's worth acknowledging that, you know, especially if it's been a really difficult relationship. So, Billy, I think we've really kind of done a bit of a circle.
2: Everything.
1: We've done really well considering the letters O. And actually, there's still some words that we haven't dealt with because I haven't really talked about obsessed. I haven't really talked about offended. So there's lots and there's actually more in. There's more material there. And when you get into talking about grief and bereavement, often these things do materialise themselves. So Thank you very much once again. As we draw to the close, and we're about to start to think about launching who the final band is, Billy, who the final O is, then I just want to say thank you. If you do want to get in touch, please do. My name is Simon Carr. I'm simon.carr@cruise.org.uk. So if you do want to get in touch, please, please do. That's what I'm here for. I'm here to take your questions. I'm here to help. I'm here to try and support. And if there's anything that you want to know, or you anything that you feel that I could expand upon a little bit, then I can do that. Please let me know. Thank you very much to Cruise. I want to just mention Bereavement Blokes as well, the sister programme. But Billy, most importantly, I want to thank you. Because
2: pleasure.
1: Once again, you've been amazing. So without further ado, thank you very much to everybody. I bid you all a goodbye for now. See you soon. And we're going to go out with
2: One Republic.

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1: From the Sky News Centre at 3, a manhunt is underway after two men were stabbed to death in Glasgow. The bodies of Paul Lafferty and Gary Beeson were found at a flat in the Partick area on Sunday afternoon. Their deaths are being treated as murder. These people live nearby.
2: From what I was told by a policeman, there were three people in the house and there's been an altercation between them, and two people have obviously come off worse than the third.
3: It's so close to home and it's a wee bit scary, to be honest.
1: Next, the Prime Minister has described the deaths of three people from the same family off the coast of West Sussex as a terrible family tragedy. A man who's been identified as a Palestinian refugee, a woman and a teenage girl were pulled from the water in Shoreham yesterday. A younger girl remains in a critical condition. Andy Burnham admits the government needs to do more to protect people in the water.
4: Always there's more that can be done. Obviously, we will look in detail at what happened. And there is still, I think, a further heat wave to come. It's just to remind people about the dangers of open water swimming. The coldness, even in when it feels hot outside, it can shock people.
1: Investigators say they found a track defect near to where a derailment occurred in East Sussex last week. 30 people were injured in the crash, two of them seriously near Lewes. Israel's military has begun a criminal investigation into the killing of 15 Palestinian paramedics in southern Gaza last year. It had previously admitted mistakes. Two men have been sentenced for violent disorder during anti-migrant protests outside the Bell Hotel in Epping in July last year. Jonathan Glover, who's 48, was handed 30 months in prison for shouting at police officers and blocking their cars. 24-year-old Charlie Land, who repeatedly damaged the vehicles, has been given a 32-month jail term. And Sheffield United could face a 12-point deduction. A company owned by co-chairman Stephen Rosen and Helmi Eltoukhy has been wound up during a hearing at the High Court. That's the latest. I'm Johnny Freeman.

0: everybody. It's Sandra here from Black Country Mental Health, your local mental health charity. It must be Wednesday afternoon, and I'm here with Billy Spakeman.
1: It's just noticed my plaque on the door. It's been there months.
0: It says the studio is dedicated to Billy Spakeman.
1: Yeah, I don't know why. Perhaps I think I'm Jed or something. You want to dedicate it?
0: It's his claim to fame. Don't knock it.
1: Oh. How's the things been going anyway?
0: Well, yeah, we have had a few funny things happen.
1: Oh,
0: well, if you can call them. It wasn't funny for a lot of people. Because we're based on Bushy Fields, the Trust have been bringing in the parking machines into all the buildings.
1: I think, right.
0: On all the hospital sites to try and get over the problem with parking. So we've been waiting since October, have had most of the other units, and we eventually got our parking machine about 2.5 weeks ago, and everybody up until the 10th of March received parking tickets. And a shout out to Mark and to his colleague Ash for sorting it all out for us recently, because it became an absolute nightmare. The reason being was that our machine was programmed to another site. Although people were putting their registration in, it wasn't showing, wasn't registering. So included in these parking fines was Dave Hill, our ambassador from Slade.
1: I bet he was pleased.
0: Well, bless him, he did say originally he'd pay it, but now he's sent me it. So they are all being wiped off. And the other person I do need to get in touch with is the Deputy Lord Lieutenant. So... Nick Fenning, if
1: you're
0: listening...
1: Well, if you're going to upset somebody, Sandra, you might...
0: Sadly...
1: It's a good job the King Day come.
0: During this period, we were having some video film done for the presentation in April. And obviously, the Deputy Lord Lieutenant came, and also some guys who did the filming. So all of them will have got parking fines. Sadly, some people who come up several times a week to our building for different things, groups and counselling, have had several parking tickets.
1: Oh, wow.
0: So I think the first one, I got a parking ticket. and mine was actually put on the car. Everybody else has had letters. So if anybody listening has had a letter saying they've got a fine, please get in touch with me as soon as you can so I can send the information off so they'll be cancelled. Providing you put your registration in, that's fine. But don't think if you forgot that you can get away with it because they are able to cross...
1: reference.
0: Yeah, cross-reference them across now.
1: Yeah.
0: So that's been...
1: Entertaining
0: to say the least. So when it was all sorted, my trustees came in for a meeting last Thursday night to find that our machine wasn't working at all. But that's up again. Ash came round and sorted it out. So
1: is he from?
0: He's from
1: Dudley?
0: Trust.
1: The Trust. Great.
0: Him and Mark. So great. You know they do deserve a bit of an accolade for. Yeah. For sorting everything out, because it wasn't their fault, but it wasn't our fault either.
1: Have you got everything ready for your award yet? You know, when you're obnobbing down in London.
0: The awards are being presented on Sunday the 6th of April at the ICC in Birmingham.
1: Yeah.
0: And we have booked some seats, and I have had a notification today to say there's still seats available if anybody wants more. I think we've probably overbooked anyway, because sadly... It's also the same day as the London Landmarks Half Marathon.
1: Oh, right.
0: At which we've got 10 runners in. So, obviously, that's cut out quite a few people who would have come. Plus, our Vice Chairman, Helen, is organising our cheer station because every charity has to provide a cheer station.
1: Mm.
0: So that's more people who...
1: Who would have come.
0: Who would have come, you know. Yeah. So
1: don't you have to go down to London for it, then?
0: No.
1: No, really?
0: No. Oh. It's the Lord Lieutenant that,
1: that does it.
0: Gives it.
1: Oh,
0: we do have, which you're probably aware, we were given 2 tickets to the Buckingham Palace Garden Party.
1: Oh, yeah.
0: So I think there were 3 dates for that. 2 were at Buckingham Palace and the other one was at Holyrood House, which obviously is a long way.
1: Yeah,
0: so what we actually did, we did a draw. So we put people's names in and drew them out. And actually... the 2 people who've got the places or our Walk and Talk leaders, Kirpal and Aid.
1: Yeah.
0: So that's just a big coincidence, really.
1: Mm-hmm.
0: And to be fair, they both said, well, we'll see you there, won't we? And I said, well, no.
1: There's only two.
0: You know, I didn't want a place.
1: Yeah.
0: I've given mine up to the volunteers. So they both offered to give up one of their places
1: for
0: me to go.
1: That's lovely.
0: No, I said all along it was going to be.
1: I think Keith went to ours. I'm sure he did a couple of years ago.
0: Yeah.
1: Because he's the only one who eats his sandwiches without the crusts on. He could. No, he don't.
0: Well, I do eat. I have eaten at the Ritz several times, and there's no crusts on the sandwiches there.
1: Yeah.
0: And the sandwiches are very uniform.
1: Oh right. Okay. Are they big enough to get into? Aren't them diddy ones?
0: They are small.
1: Oh, really?
0: Smallish.
1: Oh, that ain't a
0: well,
1: sandwich.
0: You know, you don't have a big mouth, Bill, only when you're on the radio.
1: So what's been happening on the health front then? I will tell you, we've had some really interesting people, and you can probably comment on them. We've had street teams in.
0: Yeah, they're good.
1: Deal, I think they're over in Walsall, and they deal with supporting kids that have been caught up in the county line and abuse and grooming. And we had Stu in from Tough Enough to Care.
0: Yeah.
1: And that they were fascinating, absolutely. But both of them spoke about, you know, how difficult it is now out there mentally, you know, for mental health and stuff like that.
0: Yeah, I mean, street teams, we've had quite a bit to do with in the past with workers that work with up to 25-year-olds.
1: Yeah, I think it is, yeah.
0: And to do with human trafficking. So, yeah, I am aware of street teams and obviously Tough Enough to Care.
1: Yeah.
0: But they were originally set up, and I think they've diversified slightly, for men,
1: yeah.
0: Which was the Tough Enough
1: to Care. Oh, we did say there was a women's group now.
0: Yeah, I know.
1: And quite, he was just, I'm sure he said it was Nottingham. They were just setting one up in Nottingham where they've got in touch. But fantastic, you know, charities, aren't they? Absolutely brilliant. But I mean, sitting here, I said to the girl from Street Teams, well, you see it on the documentaries and you see it portrayed in, you know, crime things, but you never think, oh, that's going on round here. And she says,
0: well,
1: it's just
0: County
1: unbelievable.
0: Lines is massive.
1: Oh, unbelievable.
0: Massive. And obviously, I mean, we do work with some people who've been subject to human trafficking.
1: Yeah, yeah. Blimey.
0: So, yeah, you don't think, I always say this,
1: no.
0: Don't I, about the women's group, the trauma group? You just, when you think you're not going to hear anything worse, you do. But people do come through, the other side. I mean, we get a lot of calls from males.
1: Really?
0: Yeah, I think I've said before, since COVID, I think it's made it cooler for men to come out and talk about how they're feeling. And certainly with the young people, we do see quite a lot of males.
1: Does that cause a bit of a problem? Would they sooner talk to a bloke, or are they quite open about talking to
0: women? I think sometimes they prefer talking to a woman.
1: Really?
0: I mean, I personally would rather talk to a man.
1: Mm.
0: So, but I think it's personal choice, isn't it?
1: Yeah, yeah, yeah.
0: And sometimes people would rather talk to somebody older, somebody younger. You know, culturally, people might want to speak to somebody from their own culture.
1: Mm. And has that changed anymore with, I don't know, trying to get into the different cultural groups that
0: I mean,
1: we've
0: you know,
1: got?
0: We do a lot with the Jodie Dancers in Wolverhampton.
1: Oh, yeah.
0: Who are national award-winning group of Bhangra dancers. They are absolutely amazing. And we've been partnering with them for some years. They've got an event the last Monday in this month as well. It's a charity event for us at Wolverhampton. But they've diversified into films now as well. They're really massive. So we've always been tied up with them for a few years, and that's a really good tie up. And obviously, we had the Caribbean Golfing Society presentation dinner a few weeks ago, which was really, really good. And they had a really good comedian on. Just trying to think what his last Dale somebody. I can't remember his last name.
1: Oh, yeah, yeah.
0: You've probably heard of him.
1: He might have been on Dave Dinsdale's show.
0: Yeah, he was very good.
1: Yeah.
0: He poked fun at their community quite a bit. But everybody took it in good part. But that evening raised just short of £1,500.
1: Oh, wow.
0: So the raffle took £600.
1: Yeah, yeah.
0: And they're already planning the presentation for later this year for us as well. So they were really nice guys. In fact, all the people who came that night were really, really supportive.
1: Do you find that people contact you, a bit like us, I suppose, last year, you contact you and say, is there anything we can do? Or do you openly promote need funding?
0: It's funny. I mean, we do promote, but we don't overly promote, to be honest, Bill. We run with a very small paid staff team. We have a lot of volunteers. And we're so busy, we just don't have time for anything.
1: Mm.
0: And particularly with seeing the children and young people, it takes a lot of time. So we do have a lot of people who contact us. I mean, Gallagher's have just adopted us as their charity for the year. Excuse me. So, you know, that was good. We didn't approach them.
1: Mm.
0: And obviously JJX are doing stuff for us all the while.
1: Yeah.
0: And John bless him is running the half marathon again. So, yeah, people just contact us. And we just recently got the award for the best mental health first aid training provider for the West Midlands. We didn't even
1: apply.
0: Know about that.
1: Really?
0: We were just notified of that.
1: So does one of your volunteers have to nominate another one? Or does somebody who uses your service have to nominate? Or does it
0: somebody outside? This was for Global Health Awards.
1: Yeah.
0: So people nominate us. We never go out for accolades. It's like the King's Award.
1: Mm.
0: You know, some organisations had that years ago. We've never bothered, really.
1: Yeah, I mean, I suppose they're looking forward to doing something on Extra now, because I think you have to leave it, don't you? If you win it, you can't do anything for a couple of years. Keith was saying.
0: Yeah, the King's Award is supposed to be for life.
1: Oh, is it? No, I mean, you get the award, but you can't apply for anything else for a couple of years if you get that award. Was saying. Yeah, because they've left it a couple of years and now they're trying to build up another portfolio.
0: Oh, right, OK.
1: Particularly for Extra, because nothing's happened with Extra.
0: Right.
1: And they're trying to raise the awareness.
0: I mean, to be fair, it's just about... I mean, we could run around looking for awards all the while, but, you know, we were finalists in the Wellbeing Workplace, the British Wellbeing Workplace. And the organisation that won it was Wincanton. But we were up against Birmingham Airport.
1: Oh, blimey.
0: So, I mean, we're tiny compared with all of those. So to be finalists was amazing.
1: Mm.
0: And, you know, we didn't know about that.
1: Is there stuff going on with the kids in school now, still?
0: Yeah, we're just tied up with Rufford Road Primary.
1: But, is that a new one for you?
0: Yeah, and then we're just waiting to hear from another school we've offered the programme to. So Rufford Road Primary is, don't know if you do anything with Ruth Hill from Forest Schools.
1: Oh, we've had some, I think we've had work placements from him.
0: We've done quite a bit with her in the past. So she's set up a CIC. Because she's running the half marathon for us. She was last year, but she was unfortunately taken ill. So she's working with Rufford Road. So the children are going to run half a marathon.
1: Oh.
0: You know, obviously in stages.
1: Stages.
0: And because she's set up this CIC, she's got a few charities that she's putting into different schools. So I think Black Country Food Bank got one of the schools, and then Rufford Road's been allocated to us, or we've been allocated to them. So we've offered them the Wellbeing Warriors, which they want to have, but then we'll be doing stuff with them. Because what we're looking at the moment with Woolascote, with the Walled Garden, is offering the vegetable plots to schools.
1: Oh, yeah.
0: So that some of the kids can come in and grow some stuff there.
1: Mm.
0: And maybe plant, but also so they can learn about the bees because of the beehives and how they contribute to the environment.
1: Oh, yeah, how's that going, the beehives?
0: Have
1: you been stung yet?
0: No. Somebody did say they'd been stung, but I don't know who it was because, you know, unless the bees swarm and, you know, we don't expect them to swarm. I mean, they have been more or less hibernating for quite a while.
1: Yeah, because of the cold.
0: Obviously,
1: and stuff.
0: It was too cold. Too cold for them to come out.
1: Yeah.
0: But, it's quite interesting. I mean, I've learnt a lot, just little bits about it. So I thought it's good for young people, children, to learn about the environment and eco stuff, isn't it?
1: Mm, I think it's fascinating. There's a lady who we know, and I think it's down Mushroom Green.
0: Yeah.
1: And she's got about 12 in her, you know, in her field. And it's when you walk round and she's talking, it's just incredible. It's fascinating to just learn about them.
0: Yesterday afternoon I went into the garage and a huge bumblebee flew in.
1: Really?
0: A proper bumblebee. You don't see many of those, do you?
1: No, particularly because it was cold over this last spell. It's been quite cold, isn't it?
0: I was giving it a talking to about getting outside and not getting trapped in the garage.
1: We better play a record. We've got everything... something to do with mine, so it's always in the band or it's in the title. And we'll kick off with Double Yedder, Simple Minds, Alive and Kicking, and Pet Shop Boys, Always on My Mind.

0: And now, what I was going to ask you, do you get involved much with the refugees in terms of mental health?
1: We do have quite a bit. We have in the past, particularly, but we are at the moment we're supporting somebody. And because I don't know whether things have changed, because for some reason there's people who've been in the country a long, long while. Now their status is being questioned.
0: Oh, blimey! Yeah, by our government.
1: Yeah.
0: Yeah, I mean, everything's up in turmoil anyway at the moment, isn't it? And you try to follow it, and they change from one day to another, and you just can't follow anything.
1: Just before COVID, we were part of the British Red Cross. They had a scheme where certain organisations could put in to get money for certain people that were almost destitute. So I think we could give up to about £120 for over three weeks. But I think that was called Red Rose Appeal or something like that. But that, obviously, they ran out of the funding. That was a shame. And that's when we did work quite a bit with refugees.
0: Mm. And do you find that they're... I mean, obviously, the language barrier's got to be difficult unless they can speak English. But I suppose even setting stuff up, it's just so many, you know, hoops you've got to jump through, isn't it, to try and get some kind of help from...
1: Yeah, and I think that society in general is very anti, because they see certain things and they don't like it, you know, and think people are just coming to get free this, free that. But genuine people, you know, they're fleeing terror. You know, when I worked in Sandal, I was involved then in setting up a refugee council, and some of the people I worked with then, they'd experienced absolute terror and horror, and some from Iraq and Iran, before we even realised that Iran was a problem. You know, people who'd actually been got out of the country, you know, on horseback, on a ship, they didn't know where they were going, dumped in London on a weekend. I'm still in touch with them, with some of those people that we worked with then.
0: Really?
1: They wanted to work, you know, they wanted to contribute. But it's really, really difficult, I think, because there's such a lot of bad press.
0: Mm.
1: And I think people who are genuine, you know, we have to think that if you had to now leave everything, your family, your possessions.
0: On a whim, yeah.
1: On a whim, yeah. It's massive.
0: Yeah.
1: And I know, you know, and some people have had to do that.
0: Mm.
1: And that's, you know, people have left businesses, they didn't want to leave, but...
0: I know Keith does the refugee choir, but he says at the moment, you know, nobody wants to back it. You know, nobody wants to back anything that's done. And it's so difficult to even start to organise stuff because of the legal loopholes you've got to try and drip. And he says all you're trying to do is help somebody and bring a bit of joy to somebody's life. Really, it's awful.
1: And I think you have to realise, because the church I go to, there are people there who have fled from terror, you know, South Sudan and the Congo. And I don't think... I was sitting there yesterday and thinking, you know, we can't imagine what it must be like for some people. And some of them are leaving beautiful places, really, but they're leaving because of terror and horror that's going on.
0: Mm.
1: And if you look around the world, in a lot of countries now, it's just terrible existence for people, isn't it?
0: And it's really, I mean, a lot of them. I think Sue, who does the cookery programme, I mean, it's off the book, but she's got a lady who's got a cake shop in Chapel Ash, and she's an architect. And she said, you know, none of my talents are being used, that nobody wants to know what I did there. You know, I was a professional architect, but I've had to open a cake shop just for something to do. He says, now I could have sat on my backside and took the benefits, but, you know, I've done that. And a lot of people, she says, try to do it, but just hit a brick wall.
1: I know in the past there were a lot of teachers from Zimbabwe that were fleeing because of Mugabe, and they were just taking any job. Yeah, they were qualified teachers.
0: Yeah. Blimey. As the current climate changed, the people approaching, the people worried about, you know, the cuts, particularly if they're special needs or disabled and all that, because there's
1: they're worried
0: all
1: about
0: this pressing.
1: All sorts of things.
0: Yeah.
1: You know, it's amazing what people are going through, really. Just thinking over this weekend, I mean... People are ringing our landline out of hours, our landline, our office number, and it comes across on an app to my phone. And while I was in Marks and Spencer's on Saturday morning, I wasn't in there long. I had three calls, And all of them were different things.
0: Really?
1: Yeah. All of them were different things. And then last night I had a long call from a lady who was really distraught because she'd had some surgery cancelled at the last minute. And just the circumstances of it, she was absolutely distraught.
0: Yeah, I suppose that's it. I mean, Tim, who plays with me, he's waited 5 years to have his knee done. He's had one done now. But the number of times it was cancelled, and you just think mentally, it must destroy you when you've built yourself up.
1: Well,
0: and then it's
1: she
0: like,
1: was actually on the ward, the first person to go down.
0: Really?
1: And it was cancelled.
0: You can't imagine really what they're going through because they've got
1: and
0: to start.
1: And if people haven't got any support, that's the thing.
0: Yeah. Yeah. Yeah.
1: No support.
0: Yeah.
1: And for some reason, people think that they can ring over the weekend and somebody's going to answer the phone. You know, the NHS services are going to answer the phone. And
0: so if they try the NHS, do they redirect to you? Is that what happens sometimes?
1: I begin to think that everybody's got our number on speed dial, to be honest. Because this weekend has been horrendous, actually, for phone calls.
0: Blimey.
1: Absolutely horrendous for phone calls. And, you know, when people ring and they say, well, and I'll say you need to ring 111, option 2, and they say, we've rung there and they've given us your number.
0: Really?
1: You know, we're not funded to this, do this.
0: Yeah, yeah, yeah.
1: But we wouldn't turn anybody away, that's the thing.
0: Does it go right across the board? I mean, are some medical and, you know, and they're just worried or
1: yeah,
0: financial or
1: they
0: whatever?
1: They just want a bit of advice or they've run out of medication, they don't know what to do, can't get through to the GP. You know, my pharmacist said they'd have a prescription for me. Now they said they don't know anything about it and it's the weekend and I've run out of medication. And, yeah, it's just...
0: So what can... Then, I mean, you can't really do anything
1: no,
0: about that?
1: No, we can't prescribe.
0: Yeah.
1: We just try to advise them what to do to make, you know, to get in touch with the GP first thing. I mean, one of the people this weekend, they'd actually left a message. I said, just get on the phone first thing Monday morning, explain the situation.
0: Mm.
1: And actually, they've come, and we did say we could arrange counselling. And I've offered them an appointment on Friday.
0: Mm.
1: So we will, you know.
0: Do you suspect if somebody will be all right, or if they're going to need to come in and have some counselling and chat over?
1: Sometimes I have to say to them, you know, your two options are, if they're worried about somebody, you know, sometimes people will ring and say they're having this, you know, somebody was saying they were totally illogical what was going on, this relative, and it was a crisis, they're having a mental health crisis, they're saying. I said, look, there's only two options. It's either 111, option 2, or you ring the police.
0: Yeah, yeah.
1: You know, and I always have to point out to most people that they may not talk to you because you're not the person who's having the crisis. And, you know, it's about this capacity, isn't it? If somebody's deemed to have capacity to make a decision, even if that decision's wrong, unless they've been assessed as not having that capacity, there's really not a lot people can do. You know, I've said before, sometimes mum or dad will ring and it's about their 42-year-old daughter or their 27-year-old son, and there's nothing really anybody can do or them.
0: No.
1: And yeah, it's really distressing. Sometimes all we can do is empathise with them, you know, and accept, tell them we understand how upsetting it is.
0: Yeah, I think you're right there, because Katie does a dementia show. She'd say at the point where they needed to be assessed and they'd say, right, you know, we're going to put a dolls on and blah, blah, blah. And then the family would get really annoyed saying, well, why? And they go, well, they now haven't got the mental capacity to make a decision. So for their own health, somebody's got to make that decision. But prior to that... she'd get what you get, where they're going, well, they don't know what they're doing. And they go, well, actually, they do. You know, until they can't do that.
1: This is like,
0: it's a fine line.
1: Under the Mental Capacity Act, there is this thing called unwise decisions. So what might, to me, might be an unwise decision you're making might not be to you, you know, and vice versa. Because we're all individuals and you can't say just because, you know, I don't agree with you and, why would you do that? Oh, I wouldn't do that. You can't say there's something wrong with them.
0: Mm.
1: I mean, we do have calls from paramedics and the police. I mean, a couple of weeks ago, I had a phone call one, I think that was a Saturday night, and it was a paramedic, and she said, I'm at somebody's house and, you know, they're behaving a bit strange. Would you have a talk with them? And I said, I need to tell you that we're a mental health charity. We're not connected with the NHS. She said, I know. I just want somebody who knows more about mental health than me to speak to this person. I spoke to this person and we had a chat. And then afterwards, the paramedic came on and thanked me for the time. You know, I could easily have said, well, it's nothing to do with us. You know, you need to ring somebody else.
0: Yeah.
1: But,
0: help if you can. Yeah, that's a failing that they're not trained in mental health, isn't it? Anyway, I mean, they've got enough to be trained on. But it's, you know, in certain situations, they might handle them slightly differently.
1: The failing really is that some paramedics have been given our number to ring if there's a problem.
0: Mm.
1: Sometimes the police ring because they have got our number. We try to explain that they need Black Country healthcare, but when they put anything, Google it, our number comes up, not Black Country healthcare's, because that's not advertised.
0: And is that an NHS thing?
1: That's the NHS.
0: Oh, that's the NHS
1: thing. And then, obviously, we do periodically try the 111 ourselves. We try all the numbers we give out to make sure they're still valid. And it is a bit of a laborious process. If you're in crisis, you're not going to listen to, you know, if you're in the Black Country, do this. If you're not in the Black Country, press this. And then you get on to, if you want 111, physical health, option one. And then you get through to the option two, and it's something like, thank you for being able to ring us, but all our operators are busy. We hope you'll feel able to ring us again. Well, people in crisis are not going to...
0: Not going to do that?
1: They're not going to do it.
0: No.
1: So sometimes we take repeat calls because people will say, well, I rang that number and there's nobody there.
0: Mm. Do you feel what's going on now in the government and the things they're going to do is going to increase the mental health? Because there's a lot of onus now on taking funding from areas where you think, well, if you do that, that's just going to compound the problem.
1: Well, it is, isn't it? That's the problem. That's a big thing. People are worried. People were very worried about the winter allowance, you know, the fuel allowance. And actually, I mean, my sister said this to me. Why don't they, if they want to cut it down, why don't they just give, where it's a couple, just give one allowance instead of to both? Because it's the same house.
0: Yeah.
1: If they wanted to cut down, if they needed to cut down, why not do that as a starter instead of just cutting and then people getting a bit, you know, upset and worried about how they're going to manage? Because don't forget, a lot of people are very proud.
0: Yeah.
1: They don't want people to know. I know that there's been more parking fines than we've had because some people won't.
0: No, no.
1: You know, the Saturday before, somebody rang me. I did know this person who suffers very much with anxiety, and they were hysterical on the phone. I've had these two fines, I don't know what to do. And you know, and it's a lot of money.
0: Yeah.
1: It's £100 if you don't pay within 14 days, and £60 after that. That's a lot of money to somebody.
0: It is.
1: That's for some people, that's their money, £60 for a week.
0: And as you say, some of them will think, oh, I ain't going to bother anybody, I'll pay it.
1: Yeah.
0: And there's no real need for them because you'd get it sorted. But they don't think that way, do they?
1: No.
0: Or if somebody thinks, I mean, they'd even think, yeah, I was going to say, they'd even think, well, if they think I've got a part, they'll think I'm a criminal.
1: Yeah.
0: So I better pay it.
1: Yeah.
0: I mean, it's like almost like preying on their, you know, their naivety, really, to a modern, you know, modern world.
1: I think there's a lot of things like that. It's very difficult to get through to anywhere, isn't it? You have to listen to all these options. And then when you pick the option, you've got another load of options.
0: Yeah. I mean, I can remember one, and I ain't going to name the bank or anything, but it was something about Sue's death benefit. And you got right the way through for about 25 minutes, and then it says, we will refer you to this department. And I just thought, I can't be doing with this. And I've never phoned them back since. So I've probably done myself out of something, but I can't be doing with machines or anything like that, mate.
1: No.
0: It's just awful. We better play another record. So we're going to play Steps, Last Thing on My Mind. I don't know why I've picked that. And Dido, Still on My Mind. Ooh, I don't know what's ever happened to Dido because she was massive and then she probably made all the money and she's off in the south of France or something here. But she had that massive first album that was just incredible and then never heard of her since. Anyway, while we're doing it, I think Sandra's going to Google her, Dido.
1: No, I'm Googling something else.
0: Oh, right, OK. Here we go, back in a bit.

0: Well, we're back on Black Country Mental Health. So you mentioned Rose Cook, who does loads and loads of work locally, but she's got a big concert on at, I think it's Dudley College.
1: It is Dudley Thursday Grand Hall. The 17th of April.
0: So as your phone's crap, I've got it on my phone. So so do you want my phone to tell them all about it?
1: Yes, I'm borrowing Billy's
0: okay.
1: phone, which is slightly better than mine, I feel. So it's an iPhone.
0: I don't know where it is. My granddaughter had to get it for
1: mine's
0: you.
1: Only
0: I don't know how to use it.
1: Right, so, yeah, it's a 80th anniversary concert. Obviously, it's the 1945 to 2025, so I think it's in association with ourselves and also Black Country Radio. I've got their local.
0: Yeah, we'll probably be broadcasting it. We normally do.
1: Right. So half of the money's going to the British Legion, and half of it's coming to Black Country Mental Health. And there are still tickets available, so it would be really good if anybody wants to come. It's a really good night. There's Chris Dean's Mini Big Swing Band. Some of those people were members of the Sid Lawrence Orchestra, and I've actually seen the Sid Lawrence Orchestra.
0: Oh, I remember him,
1: so
0: Sid Lawrence.
1: So definitely Big Bang Band. Yeah. The Gentlemen Songsters, Bhangra Mashup, Hindu Dancers, Muslim Walk for Peace, Ashley Blake, some of you know from BBC, and a few other people. Tickets are only £10, so it's going to be a really good night. It's at Dudley College, so there's plenty of parking, so no excuses, and you don't have to pay. So come on, get out and buy a ticket. Mm. Get in touch with us if you don't know how to get them.
0: And it's
1: Black Country Mental Health.
0: It's a lovely hall, that is, the Grand Hall.
1: It's a big hall.
0: Yeah, and she does loads of work. So I presume if you just does it tell you how to get them? Oh yeah, the website. Yeah, it's oh no, that's the Gentlemen Songsters. Oh, they must be selling the tickets. www.gentlemensongsters.com, and that just tells you. Yeah, I think that just tells you they must be doing the tickets through them. So. Wonderful. So go and see that. It is on April the 17th, Thursday, 7:30 p.m., Grand Hall, Dudley College.

0: I remember we stood on the town hall steps and sang when they kept the Dudley ones open. So if you try to close any in Sandwell, we'll be over there on the library steps. But we have a right laugh, and Sue Stevens will be our guest. But back to Black Country Mental Health. So is there any other stuff coming up over the next couple of months?
1: Well, funnily enough, later on in the year, the Gentlemen Songsters are having a concert, and the money from that is going to be for Black Country Mental Health as
0: oh,
1: well.
0: Oh, fantastic.
1: So that's really good. And then I think it's just, don't want to say same old, because it's not. We've had a few bits of vandalism down at the gardens.
0: Oh.
1: Which is a shame. It's a shame that people can't enjoy, you know, Woolascote Park in general, because as soon as the Friends of the Park got the boards up, there was vandalism on them. But since then, we've had our gates have been broken in twice. And obviously, it's taking money that's been raised locally to support people with their mental health, you know, on repairs. And over the weekend, the Badger has dug.
0: Oh, has he?
1: Yeah.
0: You got a badger?
1: Well, apparently,
0: oh, fantastic.
1: Because there's a massive hole.
0: Really?
1: But obviously, they're protected. You can't.
0: Yeah,
1: and
0: yeah.
1: There's no point in filling it in anyway, because.
0: No.
1: I had a badger at home, and before I had metal fencing, the badger went through everybody's fence.
0: Did he?
1: Because they're massive creatures, badgers.
0: Yeah, are. Yeah. Oh, fantastic. Nobody said it, though.
1: I don't think we've seen it down at the park.
0: Blimey.
1: But there's a massive, massive hole. It's obviously.
0: So have they started? Have they just, you know, destroyed stuff, or have they stolen equipment or what?
1: Well, no, they haven't. They've just broken in, but not taken anything. However, there has been a lady who has been during the daylight and been and dug up a bush and walked off with it.
0: From the garden?
1: Yeah, down
0: really?
1: The garden.
0: Really?
1: It's the same lady who took something last year, and she was stopped, but then she ran off. And I did put on Facebook what she was wearing, so she'd have to have bought a new coat.
0: This year.
1: Well, I don't understand why people would do this.
0: It's just amazing, isn't it, really? When you think it's there to be, it's there for a purpose, it's there to be used, it's there to be enjoyed. So what's the point destroying it?
1: It's lovely in the wall garden, you know, it's lovely and peaceful.
0: Yeah.
1: Quiet to sit, listen to the birds and.
0: Whereabouts is that then in Woolascote Park?
1: It's through past the. I think it's past the bowling green and past the sensory garden.
0: Oh, right.
1: But it's a Victorian old garden, so.
0: Yeah.
1: And then we've got the glass houses there, the big greenhouses
0: oh,
1: where
0: course,
1: we grow
0: yeah.
1: plants.
0: Yeah, yeah.
1: And people do come and buy plants from there when we're down there on a Monday and Tuesday. But it's all volunteers, and I don't know why people can't just.
0: Just leave things
1: just
0: around.
1: Just enjoy things.
0: Yeah, yeah, yeah.
1: Because they're spoiling it for themselves.
0: Yeah. I mean, we were busking in our zone on Saturday, and Colin from Salvation Army come out, and he's really smart. He's got his coat and his little watch and chain and all that. And he was in, like, scruffs, and I went, ooh, blimey, what's the matter with you? Have you sent all your stuff off? And he went, no, he says, you wouldn't believe the mess that's been left outside our back door. All the bags pulled open, everything across the floor, and they've just left them. They haven't took anything. And it's like, you just think, well, why on earth, you know, possesses somebody to think, oh, this is clever, we'll just tip everything out all over the floor. Just ridiculous, isn't it?
1: It's just mindless, isn't it?
0: Yeah.
1: It's not even being reckless.
0: No.
1: You know, it's just deliberate.
0: No. I mean, he said I'd have understood if they'd have opened it all up, took stuff, and just left stuff, but it's quite obvious that they've just opened the bags and just threw them all over the floor for something to do. But, you know. In terms of where you are, we better tell everybody where you are and your opening hours and stuff like that if people want to find out, and volunteer if you need some volunteers.
1: Yeah, we're always looking for volunteers, particularly down at the gardens. And we're still really looking for an admin volunteer.
0: Oh, right.
1: I mean, we have got a fundraising volunteer now, Tony, who's brilliant. But, yeah, we're always looking for volunteers. We're a nice group, nice volunteers, nice people. And everybody's the same. Everybody's treated the same. So, you know, come and join us. You can contact us by email on inquiries@blackcountrymentalhealth.org.uk. 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

0: still have, we have a peer support group around anxiety and depression on a Monday evening. We have one-to-one support on a Tuesday in Sandwell. We also have the female trauma group on a Wednesday evening. And if people are interested in any of those groups, we have the drop-in on a Sunday. And that's sometimes just one-to-one. Mm. And we've got the walk and talk leaders. So there's lots of things going on. Just get in touch, you know, if you want to, if you need some support. If you just need to ring, you don't need to give your name.
1: Yeah, yes. And the thing is, if you can't help, you know where to point them to, yeah. Don't you, really?
0: Yeah. I mean, we've got people who ring people on a regular basis, yeah. Once a week and spend time.
1: Yeah, yeah. So it's really important. I mean, the thing is, don't suffer alone in it. And the probably the bravest step is the first step, to think, well, I do need help.
0: Yeah, and once people start talking, I mean, you know yourself, you do feel better when you talk.
1: Oh, without a doubt. Yeah, and usually it's if somebody there will have lived your experience, mm. or something very similar. So when you, it ain't like going with somebody in a white coat and a clipboard and you know, and I'm not knocking them, they're fresh behind the ears and they've had the training, but they've not lived what you've lived. And no, so you go and talk to somebody.
0: And we don't ask lots of questions. We don't want lots of questions.
1: No.
0: You know, we don't need all those answers. No. I mean, it is important to talk, because last week I had a really bad week. And I know just talking to a friend on Friday did help to lift my mood, because looking back now, I realise I was heading into a depressive state.
1: Mm.
0: I was very emotional all week, and it has started with a friend's wife passing away, and I'd actually introduced them to one another. Mm. So it was really upsetting.
1: So there we are. We're nearly done. We're going to go out with two tracks. They've all been themed on mind, but if you've got anything that you want to get in touch with, you can always email me, billy.spakeman@blackcountryradio.co.uk, and I'll pass it on to Sandra, and we'll be back next month. It's Nickelback, How You Remind Me, and Ronan Keating and Leanne Rimes, Last Thing on My Mind. Never

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1: Stabbed to death in Glasgow. Emergency services discovered the bodies of Paul Lafferty and Gary Beaton at a flat in the Partick area of the city 3 days ago. Detective Superintendent Cheryl Kelly has been speaking at the scene.
2: A knife has been used in this investigation. Just now I wouldn't comment further in relation to that, but what I would do is appeal for witnesses who know any information about the whereabouts and movements of Gary and Paul on Friday morning, preceding them being found dead on Sunday afternoon, to come forward.
1: Investigators say an irregularity in the track has been found near to where a train derailed in East Sussex last week. 30 people were injured in the incident near Lewes. Police have named three family members who died after getting into difficulty off the West Sussex coast yesterday. They say 55-year-old Hassan El-Kawas, his partner Zaina Elaine, who was 37, and their 14-year-old daughter Sarah El-Kawas had travelled to Shoreham from their home in London. Another young girl in the family remains critically ill. Two men have each been jailed for nearly 3 years for their parts in violent disorder outside a hotel housing migrants in Essex. Jonathan Glover and Charlie Land were arrested during protests near the Bell Hotel in Epping in July last year. Andy Burnham says government money alone may not be enough to end homelessness in England. The Prime Minister has vowed to get rough sleepers off the street before Christmas and pledged more than £100 million in additional government spending. Here's the Chief Executive of Shelter, Sarah Elliott.
3: The only way that we're going to end homelessness for good is to build a new generation of social homes. And the Prime Minister himself has said that this is an important priority for him. So we really urge him to get on with building those homes quickly and in the right places.
1: And thousands of Monzo customers have been unable to access their accounts. The bank is blaming technical issues and has moved to a backup server whilst repairs take place. That's the latest. I'm Johnny Freeman.

0: Welcome to the Community Hour on Black Country Extra. And we've got the bloke who's got a permanent seat to the left of me in the studio, David Viner. Welcome back.
1: Morning, Billy.
0: And you've brought another one of your guests that we can get talking to. So
1: yes.
0: I'll let you introduce Ashok.
1: Yes.
0: And then we'll find out about what he does and then the connection between
1: fine,
0: the two of you.
1: Fine, yeah, Billy. Well, this gentleman is Mr. Ashok Das. He's the president of England Kabaddi, European Kabaddi, and World Kabaddi. He's a very fine gentleman. And I first met Ashok.
0: I like his coat, by the way.
1: Always very, very smart.
0: Very nice.
1: Always very smart.
0: I'll have that jacket when you go. I'll have that jacket off you.
2: I will.
1: Thank you, Billy. So we met in Nietzsche's a couple of years ago when I went to look at Kabaddi. So I didn't know what Kabaddi was.
0: No.
1: And I thought, yeah, let's see what this is all about. And as soon as I met Ashok, we hit it off straight away. So Ashok, it's a pleasure to have you and to have you with Billy.
2: Thank you very much.
0: Yeah, absolute pleasure to have a bit. So tell us a bit about yourself, about your background and you know, you're obviously here in the Black Country, but you ain't got a Black Country accent. So.
2: I go Indian accent. And I go hay fever as well, so maybe my accent's a bit different.
0: Yeah.
2: So thank you very much for having me.
0: Oh, pleasure.
2: And it's a pleasure to have a conversation with you. I always like a Kabaddi. David is always found. He's, I think, a hero, I would say. I always said, David, you are a hero. Hero because he's fighting for good. Yeah, fighting for good to get a velodrome here, okay, to build. And the next generation, they will be actually benefited. I think this is a good cause. And this is not for everybody copper tea. There's only people been picked. They do for the community.
0: Okay.
2: Spend their own time and their own sources and money as well. So anyway, my name is Ashok Das, you know that, and people know me about the Kabaddi Daddy. The Kabaddi Daddy name is given from the BBC Midland when I was shortlisted for Unsung Hero. That was it's a great honor. You know, when you do something good and it's not like a money.
0: Yeah.
2: Money can't buy this thing, right? So Kabaddi is a 5,000 year old sport. This come from India. And the history take from the Mahabharata. This great war on the earth, Mahabharata, by the Lord Krishna's time. And Kabaddi is also played by Lord Buddha. So many people believe Buddhism and Lord Buddha. So Lord Buddha in childhood, he played Kabaddi as well. And then it's not developed as we see today. 1950, it's come back again to in development and the rule regulation being formed. But before that, 1936, the Kabaddi been first played outside India during the Berlin Olympic Games when Hitler was there. So I don't know why they pick the Kabaddi especially, but I had a bit search on that, why they pick Kabaddi, and after that the Kabaddi been lit, not florist. Kabaddi have a unique technique, how to fight, how you defeat your enemy, how you can defeat it and come back in a one piece. And the Kabaddi is making you the quickest decision maker. That's, I think, everybody need in their life, in the business, and even in the politics. You don't have to think many, many years or many, many hours. So in Kabaddi, when you go for a raid, if we call raider, so that's army, a soldier, going to the opponent where is the seven ready to put him down. So he's not sitting there and thinking what I have to do. No, he's running left, right. And before he start, so he hold his breath. He have to hold the breath. And the chant, Kabaddi, Kabaddi, Kabaddi.
1: Mm-hmm.
2: So he go left, right, and looking seven of them, reading their brains, who is the weakest links, where are you going to touch? Do I have to take a risk? If you take a risk, what will happen? So that's all question in his mind.
0: Mm.
2: And he is playing He's not standing and sitting. Okay? So he's in a move. And seven, they plan already when he come, how they can put him down. So with his ability and technique, he can touch one or touch two, come back his own court. That's make him quickest decision maker. Okay? And the other thing, the kabaddi, Godi yoga. You know the yoga these days is very popular. So in yoga, there's many forms. But one is very good for the healthy life. It's called pranayam yoga. Right? Pranayam yoga. It's give your lungs more healthier and the breathing systems more accurate. If people doing this before the COVID, I think we have less people to die in the COVID because most they have a breath problem and then the lungs problem. So when in kabaddi, when the raider go to the opponent and chant kabaddi, kabaddi, he have to hold his breath and they chant kabaddi, kabaddi, kabaddi, kabaddi, kabaddi, kabaddi, kabaddi, kabaddi, kabaddi. So his lungs and your chant, they pumping kabaddi, kabaddi. So your both lungs is pumping 30 seconds continuous, prep, pop like a tuck, tuck, tuck, tuck, tuck. So while he playing kabaddi and they're doing a pranayam yoga as well. So that's a unique thing in a kabaddi. Third thing, kabaddi one of the sports where you don't need any equipment.
1: Yeah.
2: These type of way we actually all facing, the families, they are unable to buy equipment because they don't have that much money. Wherever they want to send their kids, they need something to spend.
1: Fantastic.
2: Okay. In kabaddi, if the parents decide to send the kids to the kabaddi, they don't have to invest any money. Take to the kids to the class, any classes, kabaddi classes. If kids like it, well, good. They can carry on. If they don't like it after 2 weeks, 3 weeks, they don't lose anything. So that's, you don't need any equipment.
1: Ashok, that's very important. It's including people, making sport accessible. And that fits into the ethos of the velodrome, because that's what we say. Track center for kabaddi, netball maybe, basketball.
2: Yep.
1: And that's really valuable, really valuable.
2: Yeah, this is the, as we said, the multi-sport. And this is what we know they need in a community. When we say community, it's not one nation, it's not one person, it's not one color. Everybody, that's called a community. So these sports, what we're talking about, under one roof, under one umbrella, okay, and less expensive.
1: Yes.
2: Because same heating will be due for everybody.
1: Yep.
2: Same light will be due for everybody.
1: That's right.
2: Same place for we do for everybody.
1: Yep.
2: Okay, all the utility facility and everything.
1: Yeah, and as you said, Ashok, maybe after 2 weeks, one or two children may say, kabaddi is not for me, but I saw table tennis, or I saw cycling in the velodrome.
2: They got choice.
1: They've got the choice.
2: Choice to make.
1: And that's very important, is it to give children the opportunity, the range of sports, and the choice, and they decide. That's very important.
2: I think this is the best concept. For me, it's the best concept. It's not like before we was very long time when we go for shopping. So you just go for one shop on the high street, only the clothes shop.
1: Yeah.
2: Yeah, other one you go for, all right, this is a like a beauty.
1: Yeah.
2: The other one you go for something else. But now we go supermarket.
1: Yeah.
2: Multi-choice. Multi-choice under one roof.
1: And multi-choice leads to lower cost.
2: Exactly.
0: And I think there's that aspect as well. Same as in the music field where...
1: Yeah.
0: Now you'll get a folk singer singing with a jazz singer singing with somebody who plays a sitar.
1: Yeah.
0: Everything is integrated into...
1: Absolutely.
0: So to me, that is multiculturalism.
1: Absolutely.
0: You know, if you can integrate sports, then that's pure multiculturalism.
1: That's
0: you know, I mean, you know, it's obviously very popular in your culture, but we don't know about it because we've never tried it. But you might get... Yeah, you know, it's a form of wrestling, I presume. former. Yeah. So you might get the wrestlers from Braulio thinking, hang on a minute, why don't we have a wrestling contest against the Kabaddi blokes?
1: Yeah.
0: And it's a way of always breaking barriers down.
1: So we would love to bring it to Dudley. Yeah. That's what Ashok, he's put so much work into this, and his wife and all the other volunteers. Go on, Ashok.
2: Yeah, you are 100% right. Yes, I love to, because this is the aim. This is the reason we travel country to country. When I established Kabaddi.
0: Leave him. Carry on.
2: When I established Kabaddi in England, and after that, so I think, yes, England plays. So who are we going to play with? Then we travel to Italy, then travel to Poland, Germany, even Africa.
1: Yeah.
2: So why not? When you have something good, you have to be.
1: That's fantastic, because it brings people together, it brings nations together. And isn't it a shame that Kabaddi is not in the Olympics now? And actually, why isn't it in the Commonwealth Games? If any sport lends itself to the Commonwealth Games, it's got to be Kabaddi.
2: Yes, now you well said. Yes, I think it was lack of funding, and then also you need who you know, okay? Mm. And this is, I think, lack. But anyway, Kabaddi is also the part of Olympic in Asia, but not outside, and this is what we're trying. And you mentioned a Commonwealth game. Now it's good news. Kabaddi is a part of Commonwealth.
1: Yep.
2: And the 2030th. The Commonwealth will be taking place in Ahmedabad in India.
1: Lovely, and, superb.
2: The Kabaddi will be playing, because the host country, they have a choice of five sports to include in the game. So Kabaddi, one of the sports, will be including in the Commonwealth.
1: Fantastic. That's really good news, isn't it? I think the Commonwealth Games is so important. People say, oh, it's not of any relevance. The Commonwealth Games is incredibly relevant. And I'm off to Glasgow at the end of the month to see the Commonwealth Games there. And I think it's really important that that competition continues for as long as possible. Yeah.
0: Is it something that you've done yourself? Have you fought Kabaddi? Or is it part and parcel of growing up that you get involved at some point?
2: No, I born in India, in Punjab, and I play Kabaddi in school. And I play Kabaddi in college, university. And I played three national level in India. India playing a national is huge, because in India, I think 27 states and union territories, tough competition to play for your state and then the nationally. It is. But if you have a passion and then a determination, I think anything can possible. This is my, and the top of that, we believe in gurus. So I had a guru, which is he blessed me when I was teenage. And I went to him. There was a trial for my district trial. I asked him to bless me so I can be selected. Right, that's for the child. so he said, he looked at me. He said, oh, you just want to be your city trial, being elected. He said, time will become you will leading the world. So I never have a clue what he's saying. So I just thought, I'm asking for my cities. It's tough to get into the city team. He telling something the world. So why the world? Because I never even dream I'm going to England. I don't know where is England. But my journey, his blessing. So I got married here, right? Yeah. And then I said to wife, I want to do something different. So what you want to do? I said, yeah, people come here and then they just earn something and they make a fortune and then buy land, buy houses and build houses in the back. I want something to give back to the community. I want to start Kabaddi. So she said, I don't know your Kabaddi. Because she was a karate black belt. She said, well, I know sports.
0: Oh, you don't mess with your missus then, do you?
1: She's very good. So I said, just won an award, Billy. Just won an
0: really?
1: Award.
0: Yeah. Fantastic.
2: And she said, I will help you. And okay. So then, because helping means we need the money, we need the time. Since then, she was helping me to fulfill my dream. And she always behind me, always supported me. Whatever we achieved today, many countries, 30 plus countries. She actually never said, she never hold my hand to don't spend it. Mm. So most likely half of wages going to the kabaddi development.
1: Yeah.
2: Because there was no funding, no support from anyway. It used to be in the was. Mm. But she helped me. And I was so glad, so glad. She won the award yesterday, the community champion of the years, because she worked entirely and without any grudge, 30 years to establish the kabaddi. And she won that Saturday, 4th of July, in the Twickenham Stadium, the first ever the Sikh Sports Award. And there was tough competition, but she won it. I'm so glad. Mm. I always thinking, all the time she come to see me receiving a award. So when I can see, she will receiving award. So I was so glad for her as she won it.
0: Fantastic.
1: That's fantastic.
0: Shall we play a record?
1: That's a great idea.
0: Yeah. She's, well, what a great record to start with. This is Edwin Hawkins Singers and it's Oh Happy Day.

0: a bit of Boy George there, and we're talking Kabaddi. And David, you've got some interesting questions, haven't you?
1: Thanks, Billy. Ashok, you chose that record because you sing Oh Happy Days, is that correct?
2: Yes, I think, I believe when you sleep tonight, yeah, everybody's sleeping. When I wake up in the morning, okay, and you see yourself live, okay, so it's a happy day.
1: That's fantastic. Right. What a great choice. So, and also, before you mentioned the significance of saying Kabaddi, Kabaddi, Kabaddi. And do you remember we met in Neachalls and straight away you gave me support. And then you were coming back off holiday and you said we can meet. And we met in Hell's Owen. And I introduced you to Councillor Hilary Bills and her husband John. And they were both head teachers. And straight away, Hilary said, Kabaddi, Kabaddi, Kabaddi. She was a teacher and they undertook Kabaddi in her school. And that's young people, and that's the theme of what we're talking about now. How important it is to young people, the values of sports and Kabaddi.
2: Yeah. Yep. I just give you a little bit on that. When you said Kabaddi, Kabaddi, Kabaddi. Kabaddi, like we said, a foot and ball.
1: Yep.
2: Hockey and then bat and ball, cricket, yeah. So Kabaddi is chant. Mm. And the some country they chant. So it's chant wherever you. So it is a few different chants. Mm. So there's a Kabaddi, Kabaddi, Kabaddi, Kabaddi, Kabaddi, yeah. Kabaddi, Kabaddi, right?
1: Yeah.
2: So this is the mean because you have a hold of one breath. Okay? So if you don't chant and we don't know, did you hold your breath or not? So chanting and fill your lungs, Kabaddi, Kabaddi, Kabaddi. So
1: would you coach when you're sort of getting young people into Kabaddi? Do you go through this, the significance on the first day? Or how would you get young people on the first session? What would you say to them?
2: Yes, we have the other version of Kabaddi. It's called Tag Kabaddi. Mm-hmm. Because kids like touching and contact, right? So this is a contact sports, Kabaddi anyway, team sport. And we start with the tag Kabaddi. So tag Kabaddi, where the kids go, don't drag, don't pull. So it's a safety, health and safety as well. And then the tag Kabaddi is when the raider go to the opponent. So they touch someone, and whoever they touch, he or she will be statue.
1: Yeah.
2: And the other run after to tag.
1: Yes.
2: Before cross the line to win a point. So I kids love it. So yeah. This is the way we started with
1: That's
2: the kids.
1: That's where you start them.
2: Yeah. And then your other question, you said the kids these days. What I found, there's a lack. The kids not interested in sports. They're more interested into playing computer game, PlayStation, and we given them, I think, when they 2 or 3 years old, okay, so we given them a gadget, so they used a gadget. We try to shut them off, okay, so not making a noise. Before, you take them out in a garden, give something to play, okay, so physically, so they have a move around. But these days, they stay stuck in their room. No activity. They don't like any sports. And the other now I heard the e-sport. And for me, this is a little bit worse because there's no physically activity. The sports was a physically activity. Where you become physically active. Your body active, then your mind active. Your mind active.
1: Yeah, exactly.
2: So you can deliver more. Okay?
1: Exactly.
2: But now, kids, they are not that active. Okay, I think this is from parents, because we parents, we are also attached to the more TV. Okay, and then everybody under pressure from work, and there's others, so many things from family. They have no time to take to kids. Some of them take kids to the sports. What I saw, they take them, drop them, they say, all right, see you in a couple of hours when you finish.
1: Absolutely.
2: They don't stay there. They don't watch how their kid perform.
1: Yes.
2: And when they come to pick it up, they never talk to them. How was the day? What did you done?
1: Exactly.
2: Did you get done something good?
1: Yeah.
2: Never involved in the conversation, because the pressure in the head quickly take them home, dump them. They can go somewhere else. They have another commitment.
1: Absolutely. Mm.
2: We all have something to do it. Okay. But how the old generation back home, they work, they pay the bill, they pay the mortgage, but they have a time for the kids as well.
1: Yeah.
2: But now these days.
1: It's what I find in cycling. So I just reflect on Ben Healy. There's a video film. It's about a 20 minutes video about Ben and how he lived in Wordsley in King's Winford, and that he won the yellow jersey in the Tour de France last year and his stage win. And what comes across is the support his dad, his mum and dad gave him. And that's so much the case in cycling, because you have to have a bicycle and clothing and travel to a race. So the kids who are successful tend to be children who are given so much support by mum and dad.
0: I can remember when I was a kid and used to play four football games every weekend.
1: Yeah.
0: And my dad would be doing an extra job on a Saturday to get some money in. But then he'd be on the line at Smethwick Park at 1:30.
1: Yeah.
0: And then you'd somewhere else and he'd be there. Even when I went to Swindon to play, he'd come down on the bus to London and I'd run out at the Arsenal ground and he'd be in the stand and I'd think,
1: fantastic.
0: How's he got down here?
1: Yeah.
0: And it's because, they were out-and-out supporters of everything you did.
1: That's right. And I think some children don't have that support, do they? They don't have that motivation from mum and dad. And in track cycling, they need to go to a velodrome. They've got to go all the way to Derby. So I feel that schools play an important part for any sport, physical education, because if the children are in a class, those children in the class who don't have that support and motivation from mum and dad, they're with their mates and they're taken to the sport, whatever it is, cycling, kabaddi, table tennis, football. And I think that's the value of school sports. So do we get kabaddi into the schools, Ashok? Is there a lot of scope to get kabaddi played in schools?
2: Yeah, why not? Because this is we already doing it in some school. First, we started from Telford.
1: Oh yeah.
2: Yeah, Telford. I think we done every school in Telford, Shropshire, and a month ago, and we finished few school in Birmingham, especially for girls.
1: Great.
2: Especially girls.
1: Yeah.
2: That certain core field, right?
1: Oh,
2: and because this is, I think, we not get paid, but I want a kid active. I want a kid to do something and involve, attach with the sports.
1: Absolutely. Yeah, and you mentioned about not being paid. So if you can harness the schools and the teachers are paid, the PE teacher, that's the way to harness it, isn't it? That's the way to make it accessible and doable, because you've got a lot of volunteers, but the volunteers maybe go to work in the daytime. So having the schools to do it, that's the midweek daytime side of the kabaddi and any sport catered for, isn't it? I mean, that's so important for schools and colleges.
2: Yes, it is a plan. And as you said, not getting paid, it's, I think, everybody's mindset. I've been taught, always think, what you can give your country, what you can give for parents, what you can give for your community. Don't expect what they can give you to doing this, or what I get if I do this. No, this is the we get wrong.
1: Okay? Ashok, that's important. Can I just say, I understand from listening to the radio that a very significant news came from Punjab about 10,000 people who lost their lives from the Punjab in the First World War. And they've just been recognised after many, many years. But of course, those people gave their lives. And there was a poster, wasn't there? Think not what your country can do for you, what can you do for your country? And that's what those men mainly, and maybe some women in the First World War, they gave their lives for the country.
2: Yep, but when they gave a life, I don't think they just think about it, what I can get.
1: No.
2: They just been they called and they said, yes, we are ready for it. But now you said justice been done, okay, and their family will be proud, okay, they will give an honor.
1: Yeah,
2: but if but these days when you ask any kids or anybody, they say, "All right, what can I get?" That's the problem. But this is, I think, come from your home before the parents and the kids. They're sitting together, they having a meal together, and sometimes they watch TV together. They go out, play together in a park or on the beaches somewhere, right?
1: Yeah.
2: So there's a lot of communication between the kids and the parents.
1: Yeah.
2: So that was actually bound, okay? And when you're having a bond, when you're talking to kids, the kids can speak if they've done something. Then you can advise, oh, no, that's wrong.
1: Yeah.
2: Oh, that's wrong.
1: It's a lesson.
2: Oh, I didn't know that.
1: It's a lesson.
2: So they can put them on the right track. But now we don't have a time.
1: Yeah.
2: How kids can tell me how I can put them right? The world is outside. They don't care. Because here, you can't touch the kids in school. Okay? In the school, when I go to teach, even you can't say, come here and do this. They say, I don't want this. Many kids, they say, I don't want to play. All right. They come even to play. They just stand like a statue.
1: Yeah.
2: And you even can't touch them or can't a little bit push them.
1: You can't be robust with your encouragement.
2: No. Over there, they say, oh, come here. You have to do it.
1: Yeah.
2: It's not cruel because we don't know what is good for us. And the adult or parents or guidance, they know what's good for us. They know peace is good for us, right?
1: Yeah.
2: Every day in the school time, we go in the school, we have to stand, we have to do 15-minute exercise.
1: Yep.
2: Whole classes, not just one classes. We have a big field, and then one of the teacher. So he just do the exercise. We all have to do exercise before we go to the class. 15 minutes, right? So that was the good morale. We can say, I can't do this, no. Okay? Because we know that maybe we go slap. Now these days, you can't touch.
0: No. And it's almost like it's, we were taught you learn more from failure than you do from success. Now it's like, oh, they can't fail.
1: No, that's right.
0: Because it'll help affect their mental health.
1: Yeah.
0: I've learned more from losing than I have from winning.
1: Oh, yeah, that's so important.
0: Without a doubt. Without a doubt.
1: And Billy, playing a football match, if you're both good teams, you've got a 50-50% chance of winning or losing.
0: Yeah.
1: If you ride a bicycle race with 150 other riders like the Tour de France, or maybe 200 riders, the odds are stacked against you. So that's worth.
0: It's all about mindset, isn't it?
1: Yep.
0: We'll play another track, and this is We Are the Champions by Queen.

0: Bob Marley and Exodus, great, great track. So, David, you got about 8 minutes, so cram it
1: well,
0: in.
1: Well, we've got to get a
0: minutes.
1: Move on, Billy. Now, I think that record was for your wife, Ashok, the champions.
2: Yes, we are the champion because she's the champion because she's behind me all the time and we won many, many awards, Canada, America, India,
1: fantastic.
2: Europe, everywhere.
1: She's
2: and
1: right
2: then
1: behind you.
2: He's sung by Queen, so the other things, because I always said to my wife, Queen, because she said, I said, I can't give you the, like a...
0: crown.
2: Yes, but you are a queen of my heart. So even my WhatsApp, you will see, and it's Queen. Yep. I never said it. So that's very nice.
1: And good. Her first name, Ashok?
2: Kavalraj. Kavalraj Gurdas.
0: Kavalraj.
1: Now, can you explain how we want to get Kabaddi into the Black Country more, and specifically Dudley? what's the scene like at the moment, Ashok? Can you explain the league and how people can get into the sport?
2: David, everybody wish in England and the World Cup coming home, yeah. Bringing home, so team can bring it home. Same year, David, you bring me in a Black Country and you wish the Kabaddi play in a Black Country and with your help and the council support. And I want to be start Kabaddi here as well. Because why is Kabaddi? There's other many sports here. Because as we mentioned before, no equipment and their parents don't have to spend any money to buy the equipment.
1: Yeah.
2: And also it's good for the kids. Many school where we actually deliver the Kabaddi lesson and the kids, they don't take part into the PE.

0: They play kabaddi.
1: Yeah.
0: And the kids, teachers are happy. Okay. So I think it's good for the black country. We having the league coming, a big professional league. It's called a major pro kabaddi league starting for September.
1: Fantastic.
0: In England. Yeah, this year in England. They will be 16. And the 6 franchise. And the wealthy people, they bought the team. We are taking to like a model of commercialized because everybody need the money. So let's see what will be future. So my request in the black country, whoever is listening this, please, anybody interested to have a kabaddi lesson or want a kabaddi start in a black country, and how the adult, how they can take part into the league. Yes, we run the training session in Birmingham as well. They can contact us on the England Kabaddi Association, www.englandkabaddi.co.uk.
1: Fantastic. Okay,
0: write email, we'll respond back.
1: That's fantastic. So what teams will be in the championship, Ashok? The specific teams, where did they come from?
0: Now, these are six teams. It's, I think, picked by a franchise. It will be from Scotland side, team from Scotland side, and one Manchester side.
1: Yep.
0: One will be the Midland, Birmingham.
1: Great.
0: And one will be the Leicester.
1: Okay.
0: And the two teams from London.
1: That's great. That's really great. So what venue would it be? Whereabouts?
0: The venue, we didn't actually finalize, but we looked a couple of a venue.
1: Yep.
0: Because this is a bit tricky. It will be happen every Saturday, Sunday.
1: Yep.
0: So during week, we are not using any facility. So every week you have to be set up, make a venue, okay? Mm. And then take it off on the Sunday. So we decided two venue. And we will confirm soon.
1: Yes.
0: And this is a good, as I said, opportunity for those who want to go further and then earn some money.
1: Mm.
0: And in near future, football and the cricket, they will be auctioned for the player as well.
1: Ah.
0: So a player can earn as well.
1: So youngsters can make a living from kabaddi.
0: Yes.
1: If they have the talent.
0: Yes.
1: That's
0: incredible,
1: isn't it?
0: They're already making money. In India, there's a pro kabaddi. It's called Pro Kabaddi League. This is the third more successful and rich, third richest league in the world.
1: Super.
0: One is basketball in America, second IPL cricket,
1: mm-hmm.
0: and third is kabaddi. And the kabaddi and the people who bought the actual team, they are wealthy. One of the richest men in India. They bought the team. Bollywood people know that Amitabh Bachchan, Bachchan family, they bought the team. The bankers bought the team. Even the little master, Tendulkar, the cricketer, bought the team. Because they all play kabaddi in their childhood.
1: Yes.
0: So kabaddi is a fast-growing game now.
1: It's great. And it's great that when people make a lot of money from business, like Mr. Adams from Israel, actually put money into the indoor velodrome in Israel. And now you're saying these people from India are putting money back into their sport. And that's so important, isn't it, that people make money, but they put it to a good use and they're supporting the community.
0: I think this is a good for the community and the sports development.
1: Yeah.
0: And here, I can see there's a very, very less role model now, okay? Because people don't do it. If you don't do anything, if you're not doing any good thing or any sports, okay, how you can become a legend?
1: Yeah.
0: We can't take, everybody know, we can't take nothing with us when the end time.
1: No.
0: Okay, nobody take nothing. What we can leave behind, okay? We can leave the legacy.
1: A legacy is so important.
0: Legacy is so important.
1: Yeah. Yeah.
0: This body, it's not like it's a lease. The body is a lease. Oh,
1: yes.
0: 90 years, 80 years, 70 years.
1: Yeah.
0: When lease finish, you have to go. You have to leave this body, right? And we think, no, this is a permanent. That's a problem.
1: Well, I think if you look back in history, the people who make a lot of money, the people who do leave a legacy, whether like the Cadbury family in Birmingham, they put so much value on their people. They built houses, they built schools, why can't big business do this these days more? So what you've explained, putting money into sports facilities. So maybe if you know any contacts in India, Ashok, and they say, yes, we'll put some money into building the velodrome in the black country. That would be very appreciated.
0: Yeah, why not? Like here, it's never happened before. So there's six Diwali men. Mm-hmm. And a couple of them from here and Dubai and from America. So they're investing into the kabaddi. So see, let's see how it's actually.
1: Ashok, this has been a wonderful opportunity to talk about kabaddi and what you've done for the sport and your wife. And thanks very much for having us, Billy.
2: Oh, absolute pleasure. It's been absolutely fascinating. Absolutely fascinating. We're going to go out with one. This is for your missus then. Oh. This is like a smoochy one.
0: Oh, thank you very
2: much. This is Patty Austin and James Ingram, and it's called Baby Come to Me.

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1: From the Sky News Centre at 5, investigators say an irregularity in the track has been found near to where a train came off the rails in East Sussex last week. 30 people were injured in the derailment near Lewes. The preliminary report also mentions evidence of previous maintenance activity in that area. Sky's Amelia Harper has seen an image of the track in question.
2: This is some CCTV from a train on Greater Thames Link Railway Services. And this train shows track geometry irregularity immediately before the derailment. So you can see that slight crooked shape, if you like, in the tracks there.
1: Three family members who died after getting into difficulty in water off the West Sussex coast have been named. Palestinian refugee Hassan El-Kawas lost his life, along with 14-year-old daughter Sarah and his partner Zaina Aline in Shoreham yesterday. Police are treating the deaths of two men in Glasgow as murder. Their bodies were discovered at a flat on Sunday. Detectives say they're keeping an open mind as to whether there was more than one killer. The Queen has admitted she found it quite difficult to keep her husband's cancer diagnosis private. It was announced in February 2024 that King Charles was being treated for an undisclosed form of the illness, but Camilla has revealed she wanted to talk about it when she visited Maggie's 5 days before. Dame Laura Lee is the cancer charity's chief executive.
3: We've seen many more men coming through our doors to get support. He's made that okay for them to talk about and acknowledge that they are finding it difficult and they're struggling and they've got worries and concerns.
1: The Chancellor insists Britain's economy is resilient. John Healey has responded to the rate of inflation rising to its highest level since March. And it's been a successful day so far for returning England captain Joe Root. His side have reduced Pakistan to 150-7 at tea on the first day of the opening test at Headingley in Leeds. That's the latest. I'm Johnny Freeman.

0: from the Black Country, online, on your mobile.
1: From the Sky News Centre at 6, the Prime Minister has described the deaths of three people off the coast of West Sussex as a terrible family tragedy. Palestinian refugee Hassan El-Kawas lost his life along with 14-year-old daughter Sarah and his partner Zaina Elaine. A younger girl remains in a critical condition. Andy Burnham has admitted the government needs to do more to protect people in the water.
2: Always there's more that can be done. Obviously, we will look in detail at what happened. And there is still, I think, a further heat wave to come. It's just to remind people about the dangers of open water swimming. The coldness, even in when it feels hot outside, it can shock people.
1: Investigators looking into a train derailment in East Sussex last week say they found a defect on the tracks. Three carriages flipped on their side near Lewes on Thursday. 20 people were taken to hospital. Police have started a murder investigation and a manhunt after a double stabbing in Glasgow. The bodies of Paul Lafferty and Gary Beeson were found at a flat on Sunday. A woman whose childhood home burned down during wildfires in the West Midlands has revealed she saw the flames live on TV. Faye Duncan and her parents are among those counted. Counting the cost of devastating damage in Stourbridge, where 19 properties were destroyed.
3: Every time we come to the property, it just hits home that little bit more that we're not coming back. It's just not home anymore. And every time we keep saying this will be our last time doing this.
1: Fire and rescue services are warning the risk of further wildfires remains high despite rain and cooler conditions. EasyJet is stopping flights from Leeds Bradford Airport from early next year. The airline says it's focusing on more popular routes and has offered customers a refund or a free transfer. And Ollie Robinson and Josh Tung both took 5 wickets each as England's cricketers bowled Pakistan out for 171 runs on day one of the first test at Headingley. In reply, the hosts were 13 for no wickets a short time ago at the ground in Leeds. That's the latest. I'm Johnny Freeman.

Happy Wednesday. You're locked into the Movement Hour every Wednesday from 6 or 7pm on Black Country Extra. I'm not going to talk too much today. I'm just going to play you loads of D&B. I'm going to play you loads of drum and bass, stuff that I love, stuff that I like to mix with, stuff that I like to dance to. And we're going to go on a bit of a journey through through the genres, through the subgenres. So first of all, we are going to get into it straight away and listen to Blossom by Dub Physics. And then you're going to hear Total Danger by Mantra. Enjoy.

I've already said happy Wednesday, but you know what I mean. It's Wednesday. It's the Movement Hour. Every Wednesday with Little Claire on Black Country Extra from 6 to 7pm. And tonight is a D&B and Jungle special. You just heard Blossom by Dub Physics, which is sturdy. Love that tune. And Total Danger by Mantra, which is sick. And next, we're going to get into Gold Soul by Nectax, have I said that right? Probably not. I'm terrible at pronouncing things. A wicked producer with loads of bangers. So check out this Gold Soul.

How nice and vibey is that tune? I'm terrible at describing things. I say like bangers, vibey, nice. So that was Gold Soul by Nick Tax. And next we're going to go and listen to one of my favourite producers ever. I absolutely love his sound in particular. He is just so sick. He uses a lot of like grimy influences and textures and a lot of like samples, like vocals. Not so much on the singing side, just like edits of people talking, but like they're really like rough and ready and they're raw and I just love him. I've yet to see him play, but hopefully this weekend I'm going to, because I'm going somewhere mega special. But I'll tell you all about that next week. So I'm playing two tunes of his tonight. But the first one is more chill. I actually played this at the Rainbow and I chopped it in nicely to another tune that I completely forgot about. But I was proper like cutting it in, if that's the right word. Please at me. And it was really good. You know, like when I'm like doing it and BPM is matching everything, like practice makes perfect. And I'm really like, ah, like I bet people like if they love watching me when I'm DJing, like, oh, she actually knows, like, she's figuring out what she's doing because I look, like, pleased with myself or I look like the penny's dropped. Oh, sick. Okay, yeah, that sounds sick. Gosh. So this is Clamber by Napes, who is sick. He's, like, one of the best DJs, one of the best producers ever.

Nice little jungle there. Nice little jungle roll there for you. That was Clamba by Naupes, who's probably one of the best producers ever. He's just so sick. I love everything about him, and I'm yet to see him. Maybe this weekend. Who knows? We'll see where the where it takes me. So next up, sticking to giving you the sturdiest drum and bass you could possibly think of. This one, digging into the archives now, and this one holds a lot of, what word am I going for? It's sturdy. It holds a lot of weight. That's it. This is the original Jungle Sounds by Adam F. And I just love this song. It's mad. When I would hear it in a rave, and I can't even remember the last time I heard it in a rave saying that. I can't remember. Maybe I should play it one of my sets. I've got a couple of sets coming up later on in the year, in the autumn and winter in Birmingham. One set in particular that would work that would work really well at that particular rave. So yeah, I might play it basically. Long story short, bro. So this is the original Jungle Sound by Adam F. Enjoy.

0: is it written or don't stand?
1: How was that for you? I just love how I played Adam F, original jungle sound, and it went into the Black Country Extra jingle. Just love it. So yeah, this is the Movement Hour every Wednesday, and I'm just throwing loads of D&B at you. I've not really planned this show, but I've pre-recorded it. I just wanted to make myself some free time next week. So I just thought, why not? Actually, do you know what? I'm going to tell a lie here. I was actually really inspired by someone that I follow on Instagram. Her name is Inspired by Lou. Inspired by her. It does what it says in the tin here, mate. I was very much inspired by her. So I've been following her for a while, and her wealth of knowledge within the scene, drum and bass, is so... like fascinating. Like, she's so cool, epitome of cool. And she went on Cool FM on Friday, and she did like her inspirations, I think it was, through so many years, and she just played a selection of tunes, obviously, throughout the hour. And I was like, I'd really want to lean into doing more. Now, like, I'm doing enough already, but she really inspired me just to create more mixes, dive more deeper into my D&B and my jungle, because that is my go-to. That's what makes sense. So, yeah, she just really inspired me. So I thought, you know what, I'm going to just do a full D&B radio show and just play tunes that I like and get me hyped up for the weekend, because something special is happening this weekend, but I'm not going to tell you. I'm going to tell you, but something really special is going on this weekend. I'm really excited about. Speaking of special, we've got another tune, obviously another banger by Dillinger. Dillinger, again, just like Napes, an incredible producer. Valve Sound System. I've seen him many a times, and just the whole rave is just sick. I've been to Sheffield, Bristol, obviously Birmingham. I've probably been maybe Brighton. I don't know. Maybe London. I don't know. Hazy memory. But this is one of my favourites. This is one of my favourite Dillinger tunes. And it's just when you hear a DJ like blending it in, and you just hear the start of it, and like I hear my ears prick up, and I'm like, and I look at like one of my mates, probably Jeremy, and I'm like, give the nod of approval. Can you hear it coming in? I can hear it coming in. Yes, let's go. And it just gets me so gassed every single time. This is It Ain't Too Loud by Dillinger.

Let's travel with a set, blazing everywhere. It ain't too loud. You people ain't heard bass before. I keep telling her it's the right level to me anyway. I prefer to feel it in my chest than to not feel it.

Wow, how good do we feel? How good do we feel after hearing that on a Wednesday on Black Country Extra? That was It Ain't Too Loud by Dillinger, one of the best tunes ever made. And I love like Clips and all that era, like Slippery Slopes and Rubbish. It's just so good, isn't it? Artificial Intelligence as well. Yeah. So good. So good. Speaking of so good, I'm going to play some Jump Up from Original Sin. And I remember playing this at Lifted. I didn't blend it well at all, but it went off. I played it at Lifted last summer for my brother's special 50th birthday that we put on for him. And he got called a wheel up. Got a wheel up from it. And the energy was just so sick in the room. Everyone was bouncing. This is a firm classic, Dr. Feels Good by Original Sin. I don't even know what else to say. You just got to listen to it. It's a great one to follow on from It Ain't Too Loud. Just if you've never heard it before, be prepared, because it carries weight and it is sturdy.

That was Dr. Feels Good by Original Sim. I hope you enjoyed it as much as I did. I love that when it comes on in a rave. It's really bouncy. Definitely one for the Air Max 95 and the bubbles and that. I will probably be playing that at my set alongside the Original Jungle Sound. And maybe it ain't too loud. A really heavy, carries a lot of weight, doesn't it? A really heavyweight, bouncy kind of jump up. I love it. So yeah, this is the Movement Hour every Wednesday from 6 to 7pm. And as you can tell by the theme of the show, this is very heavy in the drum and bass. But I wanted just to showcase what I know and what I love. So we're going to get into it now and we're going to listen to a tune that I heard recently. I think it was recently released. So it is a brand new shiny tune called Warehouse by ENEI. I always have trouble saying that. My brain says something else. So this is Warehouse by ENEI. And it's really bassy, a really nice dark roller, I think it is. But yeah, enjoy.

twice on that. Joker, right, get your heart, heart, heart. With the spend, going, I beg, no friend, friend.

This is the Movement Hour every Wednesday from 6 to 7pm on Black Country Extra. And you just heard Poison Dart by Bakey. This is your host, Little Claire. And tonight I have played a finest selection of some of my favourites. Firm favourite, drum and bass and jungle tunes. And I'm going to finish off with some jungle, obviously, by special request and Tim Reaper. Tim Reaper is probably one of my favourite. I say this to everyone, but Tim Reaper recently, oh my gosh, that Watch Me Dance tune is sick. I drop it in my sets and it's just so good. It reminds me of Refuge Crew. Someone pronounce it for me. With Goldie. Terminator. It reminds me of Terminator. So good. Thank you for joining in with me today. I hope you've enjoyed my selections. You can get at me a little self, Claire. On Instagram, soon to be Little Claire. I'm dropping the self. And I hope you have a wicked week.

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1: From the Sky News Centre at 7, three members of the same family who drowned off the coast of West Sussex have been named by police. Palestinian refugee Hassan Al-Kawas lost his life in Shoreham yesterday afternoon, along with his partner Zaina and their teenage daughter Zara. They were visiting the coast from their home in London. Prime Minister Andy Burnham has given his reaction to the incident.
2: It's so sad to hear what happened yesterday. And obviously we think there's a young girl still in hospital fighting for her life, and we send our best wishes and love to her wider friends and family. But a real tragedy, a real terrible family tragedy.
1: A murder investigation has started after a woman died in a house fire in Hounslow in West London overnight. The 48-year-old was taken to hospital along with eight others, but later passed away. Another victim remains in a life-threatening condition after the blaze on Barclay Avenue at around 1:15 this morning. Investigators say a defective track was found near to where a train derailed in East Sussex last week. 30 people were injured near Lewes, two seriously. A case of BSE, which is also known as mad cow disease, has been confirmed in a cow on a farm in Dumfries and Galloway. Food Standards Scotland says the animal hadn't entered the human food chain. The Queen has admitted she nearly revealed her husband's cancer diagnosis days before it was announced to the public. Camilla says she found keeping it a secret quite difficult while on a visit to Maggie's in early 2024. The charity's chief executive is Dame Laura Lee.
3: We've seen many more men coming through our doors to get support. He's made that okay for them to talk about and acknowledge that they are finding it difficult and they're struggling and they've got worries and concerns.
1: And Belfast's famous yellow shipbuilding cranes are to be restored and put back to work. It follows the award of a major new naval contract given to their owners, the Harland and Wolff Shipyard. There'll also be a £100 million revamp of the yard. That's the latest. I'm Johnny Freeman.

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0: Alright, now it's time for our game segment. We've decided to introduce a new game to the show, and that is we're going to try and guess the song. We've got two teams, Team Boys and Team Girls. Now, they're going to compete to see who gets more songs. Now, who thinks they're going to win?
1: Me.
2: Obviously us.
3: I don't think so. I'm not good with, like, popular songs.
1: Me either.
0: I will say, some of these songs, you should get some of these songs, but some of them also might be songs you know, but you don't know the title. It depends on what you know and what you don't know, I guess. But anyway, on to the first song.
2: Blinding Lights.
0: Yes, that's right, Gerard. So, Gerard, that's 1 point to the boys.
3: I had no idea what that was.
0: Okay, let's have song two then.
2: Mr. Brightside, The Killers.
0: My God, J-Raj, cooking. 2-0 to the boys. 2-0 to the boys. All right, the time for song three.
2: Anxiety.
0: Nope, it's actually not.
3: Oh, it's like something you used to know.
2: Somebody.
0: 2-1 to the boys still. All right, now for song four.
2: Wonderwall, Oasis.
0: Well done, J-Raj. 3-1 to the boys.
3: What is this? I'm getting
2: bored. Love Story.
0: 4-1 to the boys. This is crazy now. Come on, girls, you've got to lock in.
2: Dance the Night.
0: Oh my God. 5-1
3: no,
0: to the boys.
3: No, because I know the song.
0: 5-1. Gerard, you're on fire right now.
2: I know.
3: Gerard, you should shut up.
0: Alright, now next song.
2: Umbrella.
0: What?
1: What?
0: Is that 6-1?
2: Yeah.
0: Oh my God.
3: I say you want to swap with me.
0: All right. Now, that's all our tracks, and it's safe to say the boys definitely destroyed the girls. Now, that's all we have time for in our game segment, and now it's on to the next track, which is Drop Dead by Olivia Rodrigo.

0: Welcome back to Unmuted and our brand new segment, Satisfying Sounds. Today I'm going to list the top five sounds and my friends are going to rank them and see where they think what's the most satisfying to the least satisfying. Our sounds are the sound of rain falling, the purring of a cat, ocean waves, nails on a chalkboard, and the buzzing of a mosquito. So there's a mix of some good and some bad in there. So does anyone want to kick me off with what they're thinking is like their favourite? Maybe the one that they know is their least favourite.
1: I know that I absolutely hate like any flying insect. Or like, I don't hate the insect itself most of the time, but just the sound of it flying, it just irritates me so bad. Like I flinch so badly. Yeah.
0: Yeah. My biggest fear is flying ants. Flying ant day is my least favourite day. They're always around, they're always crawling, they're always buzzing by your ears. Like, I love a picnic in theory, but then the little flies that come round and they sit on your food. So I hate it. I hate the sound of it. Is nails on the chalkboard anyone's least favourite? Because I feel like that's a pretty common least favourite sound.
2: That's my least favourite. It's giving me like shivers down my spine.
0: Yeah.
2: It's like really horrible.
0: I get that feeling with polystyrene. Polystyrene would be my bottom one if I was to do a ranking.
3: To be fair, I think the top one for me would probably be ocean waves.
0: Oh, yeah. You like the beach? Yeah. Ocean waves are quite relaxing. I feel like I'm more of a smells person than a sounds person. Because like, I like the smell of the ocean, you know, like the salty, like the freshness that comes with that. But I know that ocean waves is like a classic, like people fall asleep to that. My dad has rain sounds on when he goes to sleep because it helps him relax. So I can guess that that would be his favourite. What about the purring of a cat?
1: Yes, I really want to talk about that. I used to have like a lot of cats and all that. But they're so cute and they're so gentle. And then the purring, it just like reminds you of like the tiniest, cutest little like bundle of fur. And it's like so, like I can fall asleep.
0: Well, it's
1: to
0: like
1: that
0: their
1: anyway.
0: Relaxed sound, isn't it? So it makes you relax in the process. But then you get mostly like therapy dogs. Like when you're thinking of like relaxation, they bring out dogs, but cats make the relaxing sound.
1: Exactly.
0: So, like how does that work? I wonder why that's a thing.
3: We need therapy cats.
0: We do need, I would, yeah, absolutely. I'd be so on board with a therapy cat. Should we try and make a definitive list between us what we think is the most? So if we all have to agree on them. So what we put in at number one?
1: Wait, what was the last one? The one we talked
0: about? We got the sound of rain, purring of a cat, ocean waves, nails on a chalkboard, or buzzing of a mosquito. So we're thinking, you think we've got opinions on them all? What do we think is number one?
1: Lily, do you want to start that off?
2: I like ocean waves because it just reminds me you're by the beach. And like ocean waves, like when you're on holiday.
0: Yeah.
2: And you're really relaxed on holiday because you're like away from everything else.
0: Yeah. So that's a vote for ocean waves. Do we vote that as one? Are we happy with that?
3: Vote that as one.
0: Anyone against it?
1: I'm against that.
0: Oh, okay. Make your argument. What's yours?
1: Because, like, ocean waves, it's a thing. It's, like, it's not alive. It's not anything. But a cat, it's a creature. It's, like, it lives this, like, one of the same, like, on the same planet as you.
0: Yeah.
1: And it's just, like...
0: You think that, like, the contact is the best for the sound. Okay, is anyone swayed by that opinion? Or are we still outvoting her with the waves?
3: Waves.
0: Okay, sorry, Sophie, you've been outvoted. So that's Rains at number one. Number two, we could put cat at number two.
3: Yeah,
0: anyone
3: cat at number
0: happy
3: two.
0: With that?
2: No, I hate cat because they, like, creep me out.
0: I can't believe you'd say that.
2: No, like, cats really creep me out because I was petting a cat one time and it, like, licked me, but it felt like it was going to bite me after and, like, it was purring.
0: Cats bite you, do, like, they are knowing, like, they like play bite, not in the way that dogs do when it's, like, you can see they're playful. Cats do go at you. So I get that. What would your number two be then?
2: I think rain.
0: You think rain? Anyone thinking rain?
3: No.
1: If cats isn't at number one, then I'd put it at number two.
0: Okay. I think we're going to have to put cats at number two. So you're thinking rain at number three?
1: Rain at number three, yes.
0: Is everyone happy with that? I can see why the other two are at the bottom. They're definitely not the best sounds. If you think buzzing of mosquito or nails on a chalkboard are the best, out of those two, which one's better?
1: Nails on a chalkboard.
3: Nails on a chalkboard.
0: Really? I disagree, you see.
2: Really?
0: I think it's mosquitoes.
2: Mosquitoes,
0: the buzzing. Because at least they aren't actually there. Like, if we're imagining we're playing these sounds, the mosquito buzz would freak me out, but at least I know that mosquito's not there. Now it's on a chalkboard, there's no escaping that sound. It's truly awful. But does that mean we have a tie? We two and two?
3: I mean, to be fair, sometimes nails on a chalkboard can be annoying, but sometimes therapeutic and relaxing.
0: Really?
3: Sometimes.
0: Ooh, I guess maybe someone has that opinion, but if you have that opinion, please let us know at @unmuted_radio on Instagram, because I need to find the person out there who thinks nails on a chalkboard is relaxing. So are we saying they're tied for the bottom then? The two worst really? Sounds we can think of. Well, we've got a tie. We've got it. Like, we can't, like, rank each other unless someone's changed their mind.
1: Can't my vote count as, like, two? Because, like, I'm just like that.
0: Oh, sure. Yeah, absolutely. I think they're tied for the bottom. But let us know your ranking at @unmuted_radio on Instagram. And next up, we have Lush Life by Zara Larsson.

0: welcome to Future Binges. Today we'll be looking and revisiting movies that are coming out. Keep in mind that in the time of this recording, it is July, so a lot of the information may not be as accurate. But let's welcome Akash and Layla.
1: Hello.
0: So, Akash, what is your opinion on the brand new day?
1: So what I've seen from the trailer, I think it's going to be interesting to watch if I go to the cinema and watch it, or whether I'll watch it at home, something like Disney Plus. But I think a lot of people have definitely been waiting for a long time to watch this movie because they're all excited. I think from the trailer, I feel like there's a bit too many characters in terms of against him.
0: Because there's the Hand, there's the Punisher, there's Scorpion.
1: And I saw some Hulk or something as well.
0: Yeah, and what do you think, who do you think Sadie Sink is going to play as?
1: Pardon?
0: Who do you think Sadie Sink is going to play as?
1: I'm actually not sure. Not too sure about that.
0: Mm.
1: What do you think?
0: To be fair, Jean Grey. Because it kind of fits in with all the telepathic abilities in the trailer. So, Layla, what is your opinion on Enola Holmes 3?
2: I quite like the other two movies because I like all the mystery in cliffhangers on what's going to happen next. But I don't know if it's going to be as good as the other two. I don't think it'll be. I think it'll be weird because it's set in another country from England.
0: Yeah. So as we all know, the Avengers Doomsday trailer has come out. And to be fair, I'm actually very excited. I love how the X-Men and the Avengers are going to be potentially teaming up. And there's actually a potential theory that Doom may win and the Avengers may lose, so that it can lead to Secret Wars.
1: You know what? I think the one thing that I find a bit confusing is that Robert Downey Jr. is playing as Doctor Doom, because obviously we saw him die in Endgame, as Iron Man. I doubt he is, but if they were to see his mask taken off and see Robert Downey Jr., it would seem as if almost Iron Man had been resurrected as Doctor Doom and became a villain. It feels a bit weird, because when you think of Robert Downey Jr. in the Marvel universe, you think Iron Man. Yeah. You wouldn't really think Doctor Doom.
0: Robert Downey Jr. has done such a great job of portraying Iron Man that it's become probably one of his most signature roles.
1: Yeah.
0: And you can't really separate the art from the artist. So people can't really separate Iron Man from Robert Downey Jr.
1: Mm.
0: And to be fair, some fans are going to be, it's going to be hard for them because they've pretty much grown with Robert Downey Jr. as Iron Man.
1: Yeah.
0: But what do you think about Doom Part 3?
1: I don't watch the Doom movies, but I know there's a lot of good reviews about them. A lot of people that I know say they've watched it, they've enjoyed it. They're saying they really enjoy all the action it involves. I haven't seen the trailer. So I'm not too sure about this, but from what I've heard, it's probably going to be really good and people are probably going to like it.
0: Yeah. I have actually seen the trailer and there's a lot. It's gonna be really, really, I have a feeling that it's gonna be pretty good. It might get nominated for an Oscar, potentially, if it does well in cinemas. But I think it's gonna be amazing. As the two of you may know, Disney has come out with a movie called Hexed.
1: Yeah.
0: And it has gotten some serious controversy. So what do you guys think about that?
1: I've seen the trailer. I never knew about the movie before I saw the trailer when I was watching another movie in the cinema, because I didn't hear anybody talking about it. So I don't know whether, a lot of people are hyped up about this like they are for other movies. Because obviously with all the other movies, especially Spider-Man and The Odyssey, they've been advertised and seen lots more than some of the other new movies out.
0: Layla, what's your opinion on Hexed?
2: Oh, I'm not really sure because I haven't heard about it because not many people have been talking about it.
0: Akash, what is your opinion on Street Fighter?
1: So, I know Street Fighter is a game. I know it's it's got lots of characters. I know quite a few people that some of my friends that have played it. But, I mean, I never knew they were going to come up with a movie until about a couple of months ago. I haven't seen the trailer for it, but, like, I know a few of the characters and, like, I have seen the game. I have had a go at the game once. I'm hoping the characters are kind of like what they are in the game and portrayed as they are in the game.
0: Yeah, I do hope that it does live up to the expectations. If it doesn't, then it's probably not going to end up really well.
1: So. In a way, it kind of reminds me in a way of Mortal Kombat for some reason.
0: Oh yeah, Mortal Kombat did come out recently, didn't it?
1: It did. I don't know if it did well, did it?
0: I mean, I think it might have done well because I actually watched a little bit of it and it seemed good. It was very gruesome though. Don't watch it.
1: Isn't that like a 15 or something?
0: Yeah, 15.
1: Yeah.
0: I think that is. Thank you for tuning in to Future Binges. Now we have Material Lover by CMTO.

0: throughout these 6 weeks, we were talking about things that we all like to do. So, let's get started. What is the best ice cream flavour? I'll start with you, Isaiah.
1: Cookies and cream. Oh, I agree. Fully agree.
0: How comes then?
2: Ooh.
3: It's just really nice.
1: It's got the best of everything, I think. We can all agree cookies are great.
2: To be fair,
1: Ben and Jerry's cookie dough ice cream. It's got the little like cookie dough bit in. I always go for a cookies and cream.
2: I haven't tried cookies and cream, but from your guys' perspective, I actually have to try it.
1: Never tried it?
2: No.
0: I've had it, but I still prefer the flavour, I'm going to say. Which is salted caramel.
1: You know what? That was my second.
2: Oh, yeah.
1: That was my second.
2: Salted caramel is actually really good.
0: Salted caramel is good is if it's not too much salt.
1: Yeah.
0: If there's too much
1: more caramel than salt.
0: More caramel than salt. Yeah. If it has too much salt, then it just ruins.
1: Yeah. Salted caramel is really good. What do we think of toffee? Because I feel like they're quite interchangeable, but I know people have strong opinions.
2: To be fair, both of them.
1: Really?
2: Salted caramel and toffee, I feel like, have similar flavours, don't they?
1: They're similar in the caramel sense, but toffee is different. I can't really taste the difference. But I also can't taste the difference between Coke and Pepsi, so...
0: Yeah, that's true.
1: Like, I don't know if my taste buds can be trusted.
0: Jay Raj, what was your favourite flavour of ice cream?
2: It would either be salted caramel or raspberry ripple.
1: Whoa! That's a niche pull.
0: I had a raspberry ripple yesterday. It was so good.
1: I don't think I've tried it.
0: It's so good. You actually will like it.
2: Please, try it.
1: I love, like, strawberries, but I don't like strawberry ice cream. Or strawberry like sauce, anything like that.
0: Strawberry ice cream.
1: I don't know what
0: that's.
2: Yeah, it's overrated.
1: Yeah, I don't know why that is. I don't really like chocolate ice cream either, but I love chocolate. Yeah. I don't know what the difference is, like the flavour versus the actual food itself.
0: Mm. All right, now on to the next question. What is your favourite summer song? So, like, what do you like to listen to if you're either in the car or just sitting at home and it just makes it feel like the summer vibes, I guess?
1: I might have an unpopular opinion here that I don't actually like summer songs.
0: Mm.
1: I think if I had to pick one, I'd probably pick like maybe like a Harry Styles song, like
2: Watermelon
1: an upbeat
2: Sugar.
1: Pop song. I was thinking Watermelon Sugar, something a bit more upbeat, something a bit more pop, like something I'd listen to on the beach. But I'm not really, I don't know, I like, autumn's my favourite season, which is a bit of a cliche, I know. But I like music that is like cozy and comfy and a bit more like low tempo, sort of smooth, rather than like upbeat and poppy. But my favourite artist is Taylor Swift, so I don't know how that works either. Isaiah?
3: Don't make fun of me. I'll say Lush Life by Zara Larsson.
1: No, valid. That's such a good song. There is nothing wrong with that.
0: I get what you're saying. It's like
1: that's a great song.
2: To be fair, one of the songs that I've actually been recently listening to is actually called The Wave by Jungle.
1: I know Jungle. Yeah. They've got good songs.
2: Yeah, they've actually got really good songs. It is a really good song. And it just gives me a feeling that I'm on the beach, I'm just sitting down, relaxing. It was a really nice song.
1: Do you think summer music is more like vibes or lyrics?
0: I think it's
1: like
0: vibes. The beat is what makes it feel like,
1: because I know some songs talk about like really positive things, but then sound like some of my favourite songs are like the beat is upbeat and poppy, but then the actual lyrics themselves, if you look at them, it's like really sad.
2: Yeah.
1: But it's kind of like dancing the sad away or whatever. So I think I do agree. I think it's more vibes, because I think you can have great lyrics, but if the song is slow and it's like, oh, I don't feel like I'm going to party in like all night long in the summer, you know what I mean?
0: All right, now for our final question. Where is the best place to be going on holiday?
1: Oh, like abroad or at home, or do we want to pick a country?
0: It doesn't have to be abroad. It could be abroad if you want it. Basically anywhere, like somewhere where you just enjoy just to relax out in the sun and like you just have fun, really.
1: Well, I've got a bit of an unpopular opinion because I've never been like a all-inclusive hotel or a staying at the beach type person. I like city breaks. I like having like... My holidays aren't relaxing, basically, at all. It's like every day is doing something. You're going to see everything in the city no matter what.
0: Yeah.
1: But the only times where I do get that sort of, like, relaxed holiday is every year some of my family have a, like, rent out a cottage in Wales. And we go to,

0: going to the water.
1: No.
0: I might just go a little bit close, but then that's it.
1: My biggest thing about the beach, I hate sand, but I like the beach. It's a bit weird.
2: No, sand's nice.
1: No, I don't like it at all. So I don't like going in the sea because it's a really stupid reason, but when I have to leave, the sand then gets stuck on my feet. And that makes me really uncomfortable. So I wear like, you know, like jelly shoes or like sandals or something. Yeah. So I don't have to feel that feeling. But yeah, I only like paddle. I like, it goes up to like midway up my legs or something like that. If it goes up to my knees, I've gone too far in the water.
2: All right. And now, that's all I have. But thank you for listening. If you want to have your say, make sure you could also go to unmuted_radio. Thank you. Now on to our next track, which is Fever Dream by Alex Warren.

0: big debate.
1: So today's big debate, guys, is what froze the furthest, a baguette or a naan bread?
2: So I think this is a random question, but I have to say probably a baguette because I feel like it'd go further because I don't know how to explain it, but I think the naan bread's a bit more hollow.
1: Yeah, so in my opinion, a naan bread is more like a discus throw.
2: Yeah.
1: And then a baguette is more like a javelin throw.
3: Really?
1: Well, yeah, because think about the shape of them.
2: But the naan bread's typically half.
1: Well, if it's like a proper naan bread, then it's going to have all like the air bubbles in and everything.
2: Yeah,
1: and so it's going to be quite light.
2: Yeah.
1: A baguette is quite holy, actually, if you think about it, through the middle.
2: But it's heavier.
1: I think so.
4: And it's got more weight. So
1: we have to all picture this in our minds now.
2: It depends.
4: If you throw it could potentially cause a bit of damage.
2: Yeah.
1: Imagine getting hit in the face with a baguette from a distance.
2: No, but it depends on the size of the baguette too.
4: Yeah.
1: True.
2: Naan breads tend to be one size, but baguettes can be many different sizes.
1: I'm imagining a classic French baguette where it's quite long, quite thin.
2: Yeah.
1: They do have a lot of air bubbles though as well. So if you imagine cutting a baguette open, it's quite hollow. I don't know.
3: I thought we were talking about distance.
1: Well, yeah, what do you think goes the furthest?
3: When we're talking about assault.
1: I just think, I don't know, someone said the damage it does. Imagine... J-Rod.

0: shut it out. Go on, what do you think goes the furthest?
1: So I think the baguette, if you like, it's like more streamlined, I guess. It's like long and thin. And
0: yeah.
1: Like, again, like as you said, the naan bread would be like a discus throw.
0: Mm-hmm.
1: But I think
0: just it would turn around, whack it over. Yeah.
1: But I think it wouldn't go that far compared to a baguette throw. I'm picturing as in like you just chug it and it just like spins.
0: Oh, yeah.
1: Rather than a javelin throw.
0: Do you think it would like break apart?
2: Yeah.
1: I don't think so.
0: Like, would it some of it come off in your hands as you've thrown it or something?
1: Yeah. No, but if you throw it correctly.
0: Azai, what do you think?
3: Naan bread.
0: You think naan bread?
3: Yeah.
0: Go on.
3: Because you can throw it like a frisbee and it'll go further.
0: You think frisbees go further than javelins?
2: Wait, when you think about it, though, you know how, like, sometimes they might come back to you?
0: Maybe, like a boomerang?
2: Yeah. In a way, it depends.
0: I don't know.
2: It might do longer, but it's just that it hasn't gone further. Might.
0: I guess when you throw a frisbee, well, sorry, it goes... It doesn't go straight, does it? It kind of goes in a curve.
2: It's because you spin it, though.
0: Yeah. But you wouldn't, like, chuck a naan bread like you would chuck a baguette.
1: Yeah, but, like, if you didn't spin it, then, like, how would you do it? Just, like, push it.
0: Yeah, I really feel like we need, like, a trip where we can go test this out properly ourselves. Yes. See what happens. Layla, what do you think?
4: I feel like a baguette, because you throw it, like, either, like, a dart or, like, a spear or something.
0: Yeah. Like, dart throws, kind of streamlined, straight. Now, apparently, there is a correct answer to it. And are we all saying baguette? Are we kind of all in agreement?
2: Yeah. Except for Azai.
0: Well, Azai is against it. So, Azai, you're actually right.
2: What?
0: Apparently, a naan bread is more dense, and so it will go further. When a baguette would, like, because it's got the air bubbles in it, it will just sort of fall. Yeah. Like, it would go high and then just go back, straight back down again. Apparently, a naan bread goes further.
1: Nuh-uh.
0: No. You say no? You don't think so? We'll have to fact check it properly, but that's what I've heard. Maybe we do our own experiment, yeah?
2: Yeah, we need to do that.
0: Okay. Listeners, if you do this, we need you to tell us because we seem to be against the facts of the situation. So at @unmuted_radio on Instagram, if you want to let us know, someone's got to have tried it somewhere. Send us a video of you doing it or someone else. We need to see this. That is all we have for the big debate. And now we're going to hand over to Jay Raj for the show recap.

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5: Unfortunately, that's all we have time for. We've had loads of fun talking about our summers, our holidays and our favourite ice cream flavours. All the exciting new shows coming out this year, like Street Fighter and Spider-Man Brand New Day and Doomsday, with all the exciting announcements coming out. And what's best to throw, a baguette or a naan bread? I still personally think it's a baguette, even though science says it's a naan bread. I just can't see it being possible. If you want to have your say, follow us on Instagram at unmuted_radio. You can speak to us all about our big debate topics or whatever you've got going on this summer, or what you're most looking forward to this year. To play us out, we have Espresso by Sabrina Carpenter.

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1: From the Sky News Centre at 8, investigators looking into a train derailment in East Sussex say they found a defect on a section of track. 30 people were injured when three carriages came off the rails and flipped over near Lewes last week. A preliminary report has been published today, although the investigations continue. Railway engineer Gareth Dennis thinks last week's hot weather must be taken into consideration.
2: Network Rail are already spending increasing amounts every year on climate resilience, as we call it, on measures, engineering measures to tackle climate change. Some of that is about reducing the risk from track buckles. Now, the best thing you can do to reduce the risk from track buckles is keep track materials renewed.
1: Three people who died after going into the sea in Shoreham in West Sussex have been identified as a Palestinian couple and their teenage daughter. A younger girl remains in a critical condition in hospital. A woman has died and another is in a critical condition after a house fire in Hounslow in West London overnight. Seven others were taken to hospital and a murder investigation has started. A woman whose childhood home burned down during wildfires in the West Midlands has revealed she saw the flames live on TV. Faye Duncan and her parents are among those counting the cost of devastating damage in Stourbridge, where 19 properties were destroyed last week.
3: Every time we come to the property, it just hits home that little bit more that we're not coming back. It's just not home anymore. And every time we keep saying this will be our last time doing this.
1: Fire and Rescue Services are warning the risk of further wildfires remains high despite rain and cooler conditions this week. Celtic hope to move a step closer to the Champions League group stage tonight. They're hosting Austrian side Lask in the first leg of their playoff. And England are in control after day one of the first test against Pakistan at Headingley in Leeds. Joe Root's side bowled the tourists out for just 171 before closing on 112 for 2 in their reply. That's the latest. I'm Johnny Freeman.

Good evening and welcome to 2 hours of Through the Decades with me, Dave Waldron. And to start us off, we're going to the 2020s and it's Fleur East and her song is Lucky. It was released in January of 2020 and it did not enter the main UK official singles 100 chart. Unlike her earlier major hits like Sax, it featured on her second studio album, Fearless, which was released in March of 2020.

Fleur East and Lucky. We have Dua Lipa now, and the song is Love Again. It debuted on the UK singles chart in June of 2021, and it peaked at number 51 on the official UK charts. It's from the album Future Nostalgia.

Dua Lipa there and Love Again. We have Freya Riding now, and the song is Love is Fire. First entered the UK official charts in January of 2020, eventually peaking at number 43 on the UK singles chart. It was originally released in late 2019 as part of a self-titled debut album.

Freya Riding, Love is Fire. Right, we jump into the 2010s now, and it's Ed Sheeran, and the song is Lego House. Entered the UK singles chart in late 2011, peaking at number 5 and spending 47 weeks on the chart. It was released as a single from his debut album, Plus.

Ed Sheeran there and Lego House. We have Passenger next, and the song is Let Her Go. First entered the UK singles chart in April of 2013 and peaked at number 2 in the May. It spent many weeks climbing and staying in the top 10 during the spring of 2013 and eventually sold over 1 million copies in the UK by late 2013.

0: When you're missing home, only know you love her when you let her go, and you let her go.
1: Passenger, let her go. Right, we have Beyoncé now, and the song is Love on Top. It entered the UK singles chart in September of 2011 and spent 21 weeks on the chart, peaking at number 13.

Beyonce there and Love on Top. We're jumping to the 2000s now, and it's Lady Marmalade, or Marmalade, whichever way you want to say it. It's a collaboration by Christina Aguilera, Lil Kim, Maya and Pink. It entered the UK singles chart in June of 2001 and reached number one. It marked the 900th number one single in UK chart history. It was recorded for the Moulin Rouge movie soundtrack.

Christina Aguilera, Little Kim, Maya and Pink. And now we have Dido, and the song is Life for Rent. It entered the UK singles chart in December of 2003 and peaked at number 8. Her album of the same name also reached number 1 on the UK albums chart starting in the October of 2003. I haven't ever

Dodo there and Life for End. We have Oasis now. And the song is Lila. It was in the UK charts in May of 2005, going straight to number one to become the band's seventh UK number one single. It's from the album Don't Believe the Truth.

Oasis and Lila. We have Ronan Keating and Leanne Rimes now, and the song is Last Thing on My Mind. It entered the UK singles chart in May of 2004, peaking at number 5 and spending 9 weeks on the chart. It's from the albums Turn It On from Mr. Keating and The Best of Leanne Rimes.

Ronan Keating and Leanne Rimes with Last Thing on My Mind there. Right, we have the Lighthouse family now, and the song is Loving Every Minute. And we jump into the 1990s. This one entered the UK singles chart in December of 1996, peaking at number 20 and spending a total of 7 weeks on the chart. From the album Ocean Drive, which was out in 1996.

Lighthouse Family, loving every minute. Right, we have Kelly LaRocque now, and the song is Little Bit of Lovin'. It was released in the UK in October of 1998, and it entered the UK singles chart and peaked at number 8. It spent a total of 8 weeks in the top chart. It also reached number 1 on the UK R&B chart.

That was Kelly LaRocca and Little Bit of Loving, right? We got one more to go before the end of the hour. And the song is Let's Go Round Again, and it's a cover by Louise. It entered the UK charts in November of 1997 and peaked at number 10 on the official charts. As I say, that's the last one, then it's your news. And after that, we'll be going into the 80s, the 70s, the 60s, and even some from the 1950s. And amongst those, we've got Christopher, Stevie Wonder, Jimmy Nail, and the list goes on. Right, I will see you later.

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1: From the Sky News Centre at 9, investigators say an irregularity in the track has been found near to where a train came off the rails in East Sussex last week. 30 people were injured in the derailment near Lewes. The preliminary report also mentions evidence of previous maintenance activity in that area. Sky's Amelia Harper has seen an image of the track in question.
2: This is some CCTV from a train on Greater Thames Link Railway Services. And this train shows track geometry irregular. Immediately before the derailment. So you can see that slight crooked shape, if you like, in the tracks there.
1: A Palestinian refugee, his partner and their daughter have been confirmed as three people who drowned off the coast of Shoreham in West Sussex. A fourth family member, a young girl, is in a critical condition. The death of a 48-year-old woman in a house fire in West London is being treated as murder. Eight other people were taken to hospital in Hounslow overnight. Moderna's share price in the US has nearly doubled over hopes of a potential breakthrough in personalised skin cancer treatments. Late-stage trials show its experimental vaccine slowed the regrowth of some melanoma cells and stopped it spreading to other parts of the body. In cricket, Ollie Robinson and Josh Tung both took five wickets each to put England in control after the first day of the opening test against Pakistan. The pair starred as Joe Root's side bowled the tourists out for just 171 before closing on 112 for two in their reply in Leeds. Tung says it's been a great start.
3: Yeah, we've obviously had a great day, obviously winning the toss this morning. And yeah, how we started this morning, obviously Ollie Rob was excellent. And I thought as a bowling unit, we were very good and glad that we bowled them out.
1: And in football, Celtic have a 2-0 lead going into the second half of the first leg of their Champions League playoff against Lask. Benjamin Negrin and Camilo Duran have scored the goals for the hosts in Glasgow. Martin O'Neill's side are aiming to reach the league phase of the competition after going out last season. That's the latest. I'm Johnny Freeman.

Welcome back to Through the Decade with me, Dave Waldron. We're jumping to the 1980s now, and it's Christopher, and the song is Lady in Red. It first entered the UK singles chart in July of 86, and it climbed to number one in the August, staying at the top for three consecutive weeks.

Christopher and Lady in Red. We have Stevie Wonder now and the song is Lately. It entered the UK singles chart in March of 81 and it became a major hit in the United Kingdom, peaking at number 3 on the charts as the third single from the album Hotter Than July.

Stevie Wonder, and likely we have Jimmy Nile, and it's a cover of Love Don't Live Here Anymore. It entered the official charts in April of 85 and peaked at number 3 on the UK singles chart in the May.

Jimmy Nile and Love Don't Live Here Anymore. We have the Eurythmics and the song is Love Is a Stranger. Entered the UK singles chart twice, first debuting in November of 82, peaking at number 54, and later re-released in April of 83, following their breakthrough where it peaked at number 6. It charted again briefly in 1991 to promote a greatest hits collection.

And that was the Eurythmics, Love is a Stranger. Right, we jump into the 1970s now, and it's the Michael Zager Band, and the song is Let's All Chant. It entered the UK singles chart in April of 78, peaking at number 8 in the May, and spending a total of 12 weeks on the chart. I'll get the words out eventually.

Michael Zagerband there, Let's All Chant. Right, we have Lindisfarne now, and the song is Lady Eleanor. It entered the UK singles chart in May of 72, peaking at number 3, although originally released in May of 71 without charting. It was re-promoted following the band's breakthrough success and made its official chart debut in May of 72.

0: This is Black Country Extra.
1: That was Lindisfarne and Lady Eleanor. We have the Beatles now, and the song is Let It Be. It entered the UK singles chart in March of 70 and peaked at number 2, spent 10 weeks on the UK chart, and it's from the album Let It Be, which reached number 1 on the UK albums chart in May of 1970.

Beatles and Let It Be. Right, we have Paul McCartney and Wings now, and the song is Live and Let Die. It entered the UK singles chart in June of 73 and peaked at number 9 on the chart.

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1: That was Wings with Paul McCartney, of course, and Live and Let Die. Right, we're jumping to the 1960s now, and we have The Monkees, and the song is Last Train to Clarksville. It first entered the UK charts in February of 67 and peaked at number 23 on the UK Singles Chart.

Monkees and Last Train to Clarksville. Right, we're going to go abroad now, and it's the Flowpot Men, and the song is Let's Go to San Francisco. It first entered the UK charts in August of 67, and it peaked at number 4 on the official singles chart, spending 12 weeks in the charts.

That was Flowerpot Man, and let's go to San Francisco. We have the Troggs now, and the song is Love Is All Around. It was released in October of 67 and peaked at number 5 on the UK Singles Chart.

The Trogs and Love Is All Around. We have Billy J. Kramer with the Dakotas now, and the song is Little Children. It entered the UK chart in March of 64 and reached number one. It was the group's second number one single in the UK.

That was Billy J. Kramer and the Decoters with Little Children. We have Chubby Checker now, and the song is Let's Twist Again. First entered the UK charts in August of 61 and climbed to its peak position of number 2 in early 62, spending many weeks on the official charts.

Shall we check our Let's Twist again? We jump into the 1950s now, and it's Cliff Richard and the Shadows, formerly the Drifters, with the song Living Doll. It topped the UK charts twice, first starting a six-week run at number one in July of 59, and then again as a new comic relief version with the Young Ones entering the official charts in March of 86. The 1959 original release became Cliff Richard's very first UK number one single. It finished the year as the top-selling single in the UK for 1959.

Cliff Richards and the Shadows there with Living Doll. We have Tommy Steele now, which is going to be our last one, with the song Little White Bull. It entered the official charts in December of 59 and it peaked at number 6 on the UK singles chart and stayed on the chart for 17 weeks, running until February of 1960. It's from the film Tommy the Toreador. Thanks for listening, and I will be back next week, of course, with 2 more hours of Through the Decades, and of course it will be with the letter M. Thanks again for listening. It's bye from me. Bye-bye.

0: that's a white little ball. It's quite possible that it might be the ball that's the best in Spain.
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2: From the Sky News Centre at 10. Investigators looking into a train derailment in East Sussex last week say they found a defect on a section of track. 30 people were injured when three carriages came off the rails near Lewes. A preliminary report's been published today, but inquiries are continuing. Railway engineer Gareth Dennis thinks last week's hot weather must be considered.
3: Network Rail are already spending increasing amounts every year on climate resilience, as we call it, on measures, engineering measures to tackle climate change. Some of that is about reducing the risk from track buckles. Now, the best thing you can do to reduce the risk from track buckles is keep track materials renewed.
2: Three members of the same family who drowned off the coast of West Sussex have been named by police. Palestinian refugee Hassan El-Kawas lost his life in Shoreham yesterday afternoon, along with his partner Zina and their teenage daughter Sara. A murder investigation started after a woman died in a house fire in Hounslow in West London overnight. The 48-year-old was taken to hospital along with eight others, including another victim who's in a life-threatening condition. Hopes of a potential breakthrough in skin cancer treatment have been given a boost. Late-stage trials now show a Moderna vaccine slowed the regrowth of some melanoma cells and stopped the disease from spreading. One of Belfast's major landmarks is getting a new lease of life. The giant yellow cranes, known as Samson and Goliath, are being brought back into operation. The Harland and Wolff shipyard, where they're based, has secured a major Royal Navy contract. Operations manager Peter Rusk says they mean a lot.
4: Goliath hasn't moved in about 2 years, so it'll be fantastic sort of towards the end of this year to get Goliath up and running again. People want Harland and Wolff to succeed.
2: And Celtic have put themselves in a commanding position in their Champions League qualifying playoff after a 3-0 win against Austrian club LASK. Camilo Duran scored twice, with Benjamin Negrin also getting a goal in Glasgow. That's the latest. I'm Daisy Steele.

You're in tune with me, Mark Callum, on Black Country Extra on this Wednesday evening. I'm going to start off with a bit of an 80s classic from the Pointer Sisters. This is Dare Me.

Yeah, the Pointer Sisters are very successful in the 80s. They started in the 70s, but they didn't really get a huge success till the 80s. I'm going to play you two Kinks records now in a row, starting off with this one from 1965, Tired of Waiting for You.

Yeah, Dave and Ray Davis, the Kinks, and Tired of Waiting for You from 1965. You're in tune with me, Mark Allam, our Black Country Extra, on this Wednesday evening. The second track from the Kinks from the same year. They're having a bit of a go at the middle classes. This is well-respected, man.

You're in tune with me, Mark Hallam, on this Wednesday evening on Black Country Extra. This is Sylvia and the Blue Jays now. It's a record that's come out. It wasn't released initially, but came out in 2014. Sylvia and the Blue Jays, and Put Me in the Mood.

0: Sylvie and the Blue Jays there. You're listening to me, Mark Allam. I'm Black Country Extra on this Wednesday evening. I hope you've all had a great week. I know I have. I always seem to enjoy myself. Going to carry on with this one now. Andrea Andrew Evans for 1997. And this is Looking for Your Love.
1: Keep in mind the title of the piece.

Yeah, it came out on a CD in 1997, there, Andrew Evans and Looking For Your Love, and then it got a release a couple of years ago on a 45, and quite rightly so, because it's a great record. You're in tune with me, Mark Allam, on this Wednesday evening on Black Country Extra. The next track, Gladys Knight and the Pips, they went on to Columbia in 1982, and they were working with Ashford and Simpson, as they did at Motown. And this is one of the great ones that they did on CBS. This is Bougie Bougie.

Yeah, Gladys Knight and the Pips there, working with Val and Nick Simpson and Bougie Bougie. You're in tune with me, Mark Allam, on this Wednesday evening. The next track got in the charts in the 80s. Mr. Jeffrey Osborne, he had a couple of hits in the 80s. This is Stay With Me Tonight.

Yeah, great record there, Jeffrey Osborne. And stay with me tonight. You're in tune with me, Mark Allam, on Black Country Extra on this Wednesday evening. I'm going to play a couple from the 60s now. Somebody said, I forget who it was now, but said, can you play this record again? I hadn't heard it for years. Of course I can. 1966, Johnny Rivers, Poor Side of Town.

Yeah, you're in tune with Black Country Extra. On this Wednesday evening, that was Johnny Rivers from 1966, Poor Side of Town. He had many hits in America. They didn't play his records at all over here, only on the pirate stations for some reason. But he had a version of The Four Tops, Baby, I Need Your Loving. That went top 10. Secret Agent Man, top 10 in America. He was just a great artist. And, of course, he had his own label and promoted soul artists like Al Wilson. The Snake was on the Soul City label, which was Johnny Rivers' label. So he was a pioneer in music as well. Staying with the 60s, a bit of Northern Ireland now. This is Them and Gloria.

Yeah, Van Morrison there and them from 1964 and Gloria. The next track, another 60s record, very early 60s, and I went and bought this 61, I think it came out, Mr. Del Shannon, and this is Runaway.

Yeah, just love the electronic organ on that record. And of course, he had a tragic end. I think he shot himself in the head, Mr. Del Shannon, which is not a very nice way to go. Real shame, because he was a great artist. You don't know what goes on in people's lives sometimes. You're in tune with me, Mark Hallam, on Black Country Extra on this Wednesday evening with an eclectic mix of music. Now, Diana Ross, she was a big success. She left the Supremes, big success as a solo artist. Went into the movie business. She had The Lady Sings the Blues, which scored quite well. And then this next film she did didn't score quite so well. It was all about fashion, and I found it quite a bit of a bland, boring film. But the music was good anyway. This is Diana Ross, Theme for Mahogany, and Do You Know Where You're Going To?

Beautiful. You're in tune with me, Mark Allen, on Black Country Extra on this Wednesday evening. And that was Diana Ross from the film Mahogany and the theme, Do You Know Where You're Going To? Now, the next film she made was like the black version of The Wizard of Oz called The Wiz. And it just, to me, like they should have left it alone. And Diana Ross was like in her 40s playing, you know, supposed to be a child. And it just didn't work at all to me. And when you see the original with Judy Garland when I was a kid, and it started off in black and white, suddenly went into colour, white and swan. It was just magic. And Judy Garland was just fantastic. Anyway, this next record got in the top three in America in 1971 and the top 10 in the UK. This is The Temptations and Just My Imagination, Running Away With Me.

Pure brilliance there, Mr. James Taylor and Fire and Rain. The next track, it's in the shops, they got all the autumn stuff already, and I don't really like it because I love the summer and I see all these pumpkins and things already, and I thought, what's going on? Anyway, I thought I'd play an autumn record. This is Justin Hayward and Forever Autumn.

Yeah, Justin Hayward from the War of the Words album. Of course, he was with the Moody Blues for ages. It's come to that time of day again, time to say goodbye. I hope you've enjoyed what I've played you. Hope you're all going to have a great week. Just still got some. We've still got to enjoy ourselves while we can. Have a great week, everybody. I'm going to play out with a record by Gladys Knight and the Pips. It was the B-side till I heard it through the grapevine. And it's aptly titled, It's Time to Go Now.

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1: From the Sky News Centre at 11. Prince Harry and Meghan are planning to move back to Britain with their children later this month. The King is understood to have been told about the move on Sunday and welcomes the prospect of seeing more of the Sussex family. Our royal correspondent Laura Bundock says the decision has come much sooner than anyone was expecting.
2: Both children, who are 5 and 7, Archie 7, Lilibet 5 now, enrolled in British schools. A couple deciding not to live in London but outside London, possibly the Cotswolds. They will keep their base in the US in Montecito, where they've been living for the last few years.
1: It's understood there'll be no change to Harry and Meghan's status as non-working royals. Three members of the same family who drowned off the coast of West Sussex have been named by police. Palestinian refugee Hassan El-Kawas lost his life in Shoreham yesterday afternoon, along with his partner Zina and their teenage daughter Sarah. They were visiting the coast from their home in London. Prime Minister Andy Burnham's giving his reaction to the incident.
3: It's so sad to hear what happened yesterday, and obviously we think there's a young girl still in hospital fighting for her life, and we send our best wishes and love to her wider friends and family. But a real tragedy, a real terrible family tragedy.
1: Rail investigators say there was an irregularity on the track where a train derailed in East Sussex last week. The investigation continues and will look at whether the heatwave contributed to the track buckling. A woman has died and another is in a critical condition after a house fire in Hounslow in West London. Seven others were taken to hospital and a murder investigation is underway. The Prime Minister is promising every rough sleeper in England will be offered accommodation by Christmas. The government's pledging more than £100 million on top of existing funding to help those living on the streets. And Celtic have put themselves in a commanding position in their Champions League qualifying playoff after a 3-0 win against Austrian club LASK. That's the latest. I'm Daisy Steele.

Good evening. This is the Late Night Vibe on Black Country Extra. I'm Rich, and for the next hour, it's just us. We opened there with Oxygen by Willie Mason and A Young Man's Wish to Be a Good Thing in a Hard World. Let's move on, though. Hobo Humping Slowbo, Babe by Way.

Now that was Hobo Humping Slowbo Bay by Whale. And it had a video that was made apparently for about £300, but did win a European Music Award from MTV. It was a US Top 15 song in the mid-90s, broke into the US by being played repeatedly on Los Angeles radio. And the title is, in the band's words, a cute Swedish misunderstanding. I reckon that they meant Sloan, as in a Chelsea girl. Anyway, up next, talking about California, the Dead Kennedys.

fronted by Jello Biafra. That is The Dead Kennedys and their song Holiday in Cambodia from 1980s, Fresh Fruit for Rotting Vegetables. It was a very sharp satire pointed at privileged students who think they've seen it all. Now, let's move on to another band with a bit of a dark sense of humour of their own, a bit more doom and gloom that you might expect of this Irvine Eyes. Shirley Manson called it Scottish self-deprivation set to a tune. Here's Garbage with Only Happy When It Rains.

Only Happy When It Rains there by Garbage. Brilliant band to see live. I saw them at Download a few years ago. Anyway, local heroes, Ned's Atomic Dustbin with Cool Your Television. Coming up now on Black Country Express.

Named after an episode of The Goon Show, that was Ned's Atomic Dustbin with Kill Your Television. And coming up next, Slight Return by The Blue Tones.

Hitting number two in the UK for the Blue Tones in 1996. That was Slight Return from their chart-topping debut, Expecting to Fly. Coming up next, Courtney Love's biggest moment with Hole. And it's also the song that gave Garbage the title of their third album. Here's Celebrity Skin.

You can tell that I've been doing sport for too long. This show is turning into a game of two halves as well. That was Celebrity Skin by Hole. Now let's start to move towards something a little bit softer as the night goes on. Here's a real classic by Rod Stewart, Maggie May.

Rod Stewart there with Maggie May. Now, let's go right back to the roots of it all. A folk song older than recorded music itself, which Kurt Cobain made his own decades later. Here's Lead Belly in the Pines.

what happened down there. My husband wore the hard working man, killed him a mile and a half from here. What happened to him? His head was found in a driver wheel, and his body ever

Leadbelly there within the Pines. That's a traditional Appalachian ballad going back to at least the 1870s. You may have heard it as Where Did You Sleep Last Night, which is what it was titled on the Nirvana Live and Unplugged in New York album when Kurt Cobain covered it. So that was recorded, I believe, in about 1924, that particular version. And Kurt Cobain called Leadbelly his favourite performer, and Neil Young said that Cobain's version sounded unearthly. So Leadbelly in the Pines. Now here's a reinvention that nobody expected. The moment a pop princess picked up a guitar, co-written with James Dean Bradfield of the Manic Street Preachers, here's Kylie Minogue, Some Kind of Bliss.

first day I saw her, I knew she was the one. She stared in my eyes and smiled, for her lips were the color

Two songs there back to back with a common link. Kylie Minogue. Yeah, you wouldn't have thought that in the 80s when she was doing stuff with Stockaitken Waterman, would you? But yeah, that was from her 1997 indie album, which was co-written with two of the Manic Street Preachers. And it was the lead single. It only reached 22 in the UK charts, though, because it came out on the same week as Elton John's Candle in the Wind 1997, which, if you remember, there wasn't a lot of music being played on the radio that would have been upbeat at the time. I wonder why that could be. Anyway, Kylie was still with us, and the name of the album that that song came from, Impossible Princess, I believe, was named after a poetry book given to her by the man she sings with on the second song. She wanted to act and sing with Nick Cave for quite some time, a fellow Australian, of course. That was Where the Wild Roses Grow, which was Nick Cave and the Bad Seeds, featuring Kylie Minogue, from 1995. It was the lead single from his album Murder Ballads, and it was a duet between a killer and his victim. You see, we do plan things out for the late night, don't we?

and his wife Helena, a post-rave plea for unity, Sweet Harmony by The Beloved. And if you do remember the video, famous for its kind of flesh-coloured modesty and a bit of a nod to Jimi Hendrix's Electric Ladyland sleeve, and it's also featured in Young Test Daily. Anyway, this is the Late Night Vibe. I'm Rich Jarrett, and we've come almost to the end of the show. And before we do that, let me just thank you for being here. It means a lot to me, your company at this hour of the night. If you've got any ideas about what you'd like to hear here, get in touch with the station and we'll be happy to take those on board. Anyway, the last song is Nothing Ever Happens by Delamitri. It's from their 1989 album, Waking Hours, which was a UK breakthrough. This was a number 11 single written by Justin Curry. It's a bit of a list song about everyday apathy, with the famous jab at businessmen buying Van Goghs for the price of a hospital wing. Stay with us for more music after the news.

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2: From the Sky News Centre at midnight. The Duke and Duchess of Sussex are planning to move back to Britain more than 6 years after relocating to California. Harry and Meghan are expected to return later this month, with Archie and Lilibet understood to have enrolled at British schools from September. The King was only made aware of the plans on Sunday, with the move having been kept firmly under wraps. Royal commentator Daisy McAndrew says it's taken many by surprise.
3: They have kept this secret incredibly well. This will have surprised all royal watchers. The fact that their children are meant to be starting school in just a few weeks, at the beginning of the autumn term, lots and lots of questions left about how relations with William, how relations with Charles. But it is big royal news.
2: A preliminary report has revealed a track irregularity was found where a train derailed in East Sussex last week. 30 people were injured near Lewes. Investigators are continuing to consider if the hot weather was a factor. A Palestinian refugee, his partner and their daughter have been confirmed as three people who drowned off the coast of Shoreham in West Sussex. A fourth family member, a young girl, remains critically ill in hospital. The death of a 48-year-old woman in a house fire in West London is being treated as murder. Eight other people were taken to hospital. In sports, Celtic have put themselves in commanding position in their Champions League qualifying playoff after a 3-0 win against Austrian club LASK. Camilla Duran scored twice, with Benjamin Nygren also getting a goal in Glasgow. Here's boss Martin O'Neill.
4: I thought there were periods where we played some really fantastic stuff. There's also periods where they played fantastic stuff. It was really like a basketball game, particularly in the first half. Great goal by Nygren to take a bit of pressure off, give us the lead, and then Duran's two goals were fantastic.
2: And Ollie Robinson and Josh Tung picked up 5 wickets each to help England gain control on day one of the first test against Pakistan. Joe Root's side bowled the tourists out for just 171 at Headingley. That's the latest. I'm Daisy Steele.

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1: From the Sky News Centre at 1. Prince Harry and Meghan are planning to move back to the UK with their children later this month. It comes after Harry made clear he wanted to spend more time in Britain and rebuild ties with his family. But questions remain over security after the Duke previously said he didn't feel safe bringing his children here without police protection. Our Royal Correspondent Laura Bundock says that issue is still unresolved.
2: We knew he wanted to spend more time in the UK, particularly with the Invictus Games in Birmingham due to take place next year. But this is a far more significant step. Questions now as to what all this means, perhaps in relation to the security situation.
1: Three members of the same family who drowned off the coast of West Sussex have been named by police. Palestinian refugee Hassan El-Kawar.